arranger, prolific storyteller, a pioneer and trailblazer. This program has been created and is dedicated to the men and women, and regardless of their profession, to all the pioneers, the trailblazers, and the trendsetters within the gospel world. We'll be right back and get this conversation started right after this.

0: Ladies and gentlemen, welcome to Gospel Legacies on tonight. In profile, the one and only Dorothy Norwood. Before I bring on our panel, and we're going to discuss her life, her work, her ministry, and her contributions to the world of Christianity and the world at large. According to some profile info, quote, Dorothy Norwood, was born in 1935, is a renowned American gospel singer, songwriter, and producer known as the world's greatest gospel storyteller, and she's also an awesome evangelist. Originally, she was a member of the Caravans and a protege of Mahalia Jackson. She has also enjoyed a prolific solo career since 1964, recording over 50 albums. She was inducted into the Women's Songwriters Hall of Fame in the year of 2023, according to Wikipedia. And I will be fact-checking that as the evening goes on as well, because I'm quite sure there's some more information available, and I'm going to find it throughout this broadcast on tonight. So let's bring on the panel. Apostle John Lawson, good evening.
1: God bless you, Doc. How you doing?
0: It's all good.
1: All right.
0: And the one and only Seniors Advocate, Mother Edna Williams, good evening.
2: Good evening. How are you doing, everybody? Thank you.
0: Before I start any more reading, I would like to know, what are your first impressions when you think of Evangelist Dorothy Norwood?
1: A pioneer, a person who loves God and who loves God's people. And don't have a lot of association with Minister Norwood. However, back in the day, she used to visit our church, and very often I would be on in the same setting in church with her, and she was always a person who's given to smiling at God's people and entreating God's people. And that was impressionable to me.
0: And what is your first impression when you think of Evangelist Dorothy Norwood? It's the same question to you, yes.
2: It's the same question to me.
0: Yeah, don't be afraid now. You got to jump in here with me tonight.
2: Well, I heard of the name from Apostle John Lawson, but I really, right now, it's a lovely person.
0: Mm-hmm. Well, when I think of her, this is what I think of. I remember growing up in South Philadelphia, and there were quite a few people on gospel artists that we listened to in our house. At the top was always Mahalia Jackson. Mm-hmm. My mother loved Mahalia Jackson, and if you didn't hear Mahalia Jackson on Sunday morning, it just wasn't church. Because all around America, especially in black households, and we'll profile her one night, all around America, especially in black households, it was Mahalia Jackson being played on every radio station. She set the tone for what real worship was and dedication. Yes. Mm-hmm. And also heard from Dorothy Norwood. My mother liked her as well. Mm-hmm. I remember the first song I remember hearing was The Denied Mother.
1: Yes.
0: When she was telling that story.
1: Right.
0: And so many other songs. And she would play James Cleveland a lot. And the Los Angeles Choir, that was his main choir from Los Angeles, California. And she would play Reverend Ike. You know, he stayed on the TV night and day. And, and that's how I came to know him, through her, you know, in our household. Mm-hmm. So when I think of her, I think of an individual, and I remember looking at her in her younger years. I said, this woman has been through some serious things, because you could see it in her appearance. And you could feel the conviction with what she spoke.
1: Exactly.
0: You could feel it. You could feel every word that she was talking about or singing about, and she wasn't playing with it.
1: Yes. A lot of those singers from that era, I had the privilege to walk next to, talk next to.
0: Yes.
1: And they all went through something. That's why they're called pioneers. And I can remember another Dorothy by the name of Dorothy Love Coates used to say they used to watch that white line all night long to get to the next performance. Well, she was speaking on the behalf of the Caravans, the Soul Stirrers, the Dixie Hummingbirds, everybody. And certainly Dorothy Noble was among those.
0: In a moment, I'm going to play one of her songs, I Stepped Out. I'm going to play The Denied Mother before it's all over.
1: Mm-hmm.
0: But according to Wikipedia here, well, actually this is from YouTube, quote, she was born in Atlanta, Georgia. And I remember watching a program. She talked in depth about what it was like growing up in the Deep South.
1: Mm-hmm.
0: She spoke in depth on Gospel Diaries. Mm-hmm. She spoke in depth about the racism and the Jim Crow and the segregation, even in the recording industry.
1: Mm-hmm.
0: You know, these were things that they had to overcome.
1: Mm-hmm.
0: But they couldn't wear it on their faces,
1: yeah,
0: and they couldn't show it in their performances,
1: mm,
0: because they were the instrument of hope that God was using.
1: Right.
0: And if they look weary and tired and broken down, God help the people that will come to see them.
1: Mm-hmm. Good, you know, observation.
0: You know, she began touring at the age of 8, and eventually she joined up with Mahalia Jackson in 1956. Early on in her career, she was with the Caravans as early as the 1960s, along with Albertina Walker, Inez Andrews, Shirley Caesar, etc. And she launched her solo career, which is probably one of the best decisions she ever made, in 1964 with the album titled Johnny and Jesus, and saw major success with her 1991 album Live with the North Carolina Gospel Music Workshop of America Mass Choir, which topped Billboard's top gospel albums chart. To her credit, she has recorded over 50-plus albums.
1: Mm-hmm.
0: And she also has some music scores that they used in Hollywood.
1: Mm-hmm. Well, you know, I did read somewhere where she did something secular.
0: Yes.
1: I searched it out, and let's leave it there.
0: She recorded with the group The Rolling Stones.
1: Right.
0: On their 30-state American tour in 1972.
1: Yeah.
0: Listen, let me tell you one thing. I've never had a problem with gospel artists,
1: mm-hmm,
0: recording what they call inspirational, mm-hmm, songs. Never.
1: Mm-hmm.
0: Because there's more than one way to convey a message.
1: Mm-hmm.
0: It doesn't have to be with the howling and the hand clapping and the stomping and the foaming at the mouth. And, you know, when Marian Anderson was singing what they called sacred music, you know, that powerful contralto voice that she had,
1: mm-hmm,
0: she reached an audience that the average person would have never reached.
1: Exactly.
0: Because they didn't want to hear all that, mm-hmm, you know, rabble-rousal,
1: mm-hmm,
0: type music.
1: Right.
0: And it was, thank God we had a Marian Anderson.
1: We had a Marian Anderson.
0: Thank God we had a Leontine Price. And an Andre Watts.
1: Yes.
0: Because these are the individuals that God used to break down these stereotypes,
1: mm-hmm,
0: and to break down the walls of prejudice. And one thing about evangelist Norwood, she overcame some significant challenges, including surviving in the industry during the Jim Crow era and facing financial hardships, often focusing on stories of hope and faith, you know. And right now we're going to play I Stepped Out, and we're going to come right back, and we're going to have more conversation with the one and only tonight, Dorothy Noble on Gospel Legacies.
2: I recorded about 10 or 12 years ago, but I thought I need to bring this song back because truly it's a testimony in how I found the Lord. Huh? Praise God. I stepped out on his promise.

0: All right, now I stepped out.
1: I stepped out on his promise. Now, I remember the original recording. That's when Lois Knee was with her.
0: We're going to have to convince her to come on video one night. Because we already did two shows with her on radio.
1: Mm-hmm.
0: So we're going to have to talk to Lois. Uh-huh. But what impresses me about Evans is Dorothy Norwood, who recently turned 90 years of age, mm-hmm. 90 years young.
1: God bless.
0: Is that staying power, the longevity. A lot of people don't have longevity.
1: No.
0: If you look at a lot of today's artists, they're here today and they're gone tomorrow.
1: That's right.
0: And in reading her profile, I think what really impressed me is how steadfastness, when you remain steadfast, especially in the face of opposition, in the face of unpleasant circumstances and situations, in the place of financial hardships, where you could probably almost go bankrupt and lose it all, but she never lost her focus.
1: Mm-hmm.
0: You know, people don't realize what really goes on behind the scenes
1: mm-hmm.
0: of these, you know, within the industry.
1: Mm-hmm.
0: What is one of your favorite songs, Apostle?
1: Oh. Yeah. You caught me off guard on
2: that
1: one.
2: That's all right.
1: She has done so many things.
0: I'm going to play The Denied Mother.
1: Okay, good. That was one of my favorites back in the day.
0: And now, this is the original, The Denied Mother. I think this is the original. Wait a minute. This better be the original. They better not be playing with me. Hold on. Someone's phone is ringing. All right, thank you. It's good to. All right, let's pull it up. I don't know if this is right or not. Here
1: mm-hmm.
0: we go.
1: That's the original.
0: Is that the original?
1: That's the original.
0: Because you would know, right?
1: I would know by that first strike.
0: All right, let's check it out. The Denied Mother.
3: About a story of a denied mother. Maybe I better say that again. I said, I'm thinking right now about a story of a denied mother. This lady had a daughter, and she sent her away to college. And at the end of the year, all of the children returned home. Lord Jesus. And as they were stepping off of the train, their mothers and their fathers were there to greet them with a kiss. Lord have mercy. And this girl that I have reference to today, when she stepped off of the train, her mother was standing there with her arms wide open. But this girl just turned her head and walked on by. Lord, have mercy. Listen here. You know, or you can imagine how this mother must have felt. In spite of what her daughter had done, she ran behind her and spoke to her. She said, daughter, I want to know why is it that you didn't greet me like the other kids did.

were my mother. Because of the condition of your face, I didn't want my friends to know that you were my mother because of those burns and scars in your face. Lord Jesus, a mother stood there and a mother talked to a daughter. She said, I want to tell you something, child, that maybe you don't know. Do you know? Do you know how I got these scars in my face? She said, when you were a little baby, about 3 months old, I was outside one day, hanging up my clothes, and when I looked around, think of right then was that my baby's inside. Lord have mercy. You know a mother loves a child. Great God from Zion. She said, I dropped my clothes. My neighbors tried to get me to stay out. But my baby was inside. Lord have mercy. Look at my hand. See these scars? I took my hand and I put it over your little face. And that's the reason that I look like this. She said, soon after that, your father walked off and left me. I wasn't beautiful anymore.

station 21 years later, and you can get off the train and walk right on by me. She said, but that's all right. That's all right. I know a man that sits high and looks low. Keep on leading me on. And I got a song I want to sing to you tonight. Every time I think about that lady, I want to sing this song to you. I can imagine that lady began to sing this song. She said, "Pray."

0: That's part one of The Denied Mother. All right, ladies and gentlemen, we're back. Did that kind of stir some memories for y'all?
1: Yes, it did. Wow. I think I must have been somewhere as a teenager when that song came out. It was played nonstop for a long time.
0: That story, right, it topped on the Billboard charts for quite some time.
1: Yeah, it had to. Know? Mm-hmm. Denied Mother.
0: Yes. What do you think, Mother Edna?
2: I think now it's up to speed now because we have these children that you brought up, and they're standing on our shoulders and denying that we got them to where they are. Because if it wasn't for us, they wouldn't be where they are, the sacrifice.
0: Well, you know, oftentimes the story has got to be told because people have a tendency to forget.
2: They do.
0: And I'm a stickler for when it comes to making sure that individuals receive the proper credit that they deserve. Because it's not right and it's not fair to ignore the pioneers and the laborers who came before us.
1: That's right.
0: That's in all walks of life, not in medicine, education, when it comes to reading and writing. We have to remember those who paid the price for us.
1: Yes, exactly.
0: Because when people don't forget, they become ungrateful.
1: Mm-hmm.
0: You know?
1: That's right.
0: And when I think of Dorothy Norwood, I'm looking for some of her older music right now while I'm talking.
1: Mm-hmm. I used to love her voice standing out, singing bottom with the Cavern. There's a song that they do, and I distinctly hear her voice. It's a recording of Inez Andrews on the lead. Something about the furnace, stepped in the furnace. Jesus Will Fix It.
0: Is that the name of the song?
1: Mm-hmm. Yeah, Jesus Will Fix It. And it's the Caravan. Albertina's on the lead, first lead. Inez takes the second lead. But I distinctly love hearing Dorothy Norwood's voice on the bottom. I don't know why. I can't tell you why. But I just love hearing her voice in the background with the Caravans.
0: Jesus, we'll fix it. We'll be
1: That's it.
0: Right back.
2: Okay.

Stand here today. We don't look like what we've been through. This is the caravan store. Over 5 decades ago, we traveled through the South, through segregation, through Jim Crow, through Ku Klux Klan country, paving the way. We slept in the colored hotels and rooming houses. But look at us today. He brought us out of the colored hotels and we can go in the 5-star Marriotts and the Hiltons. We used to go around to the back door to get a sandwich in the restaurant. But now we can lay up in the hotel and play millionaire and order room service. Pay the way! 6 of us traveled in one car for 15 hours to get to New York City. Listen at me now. Now we can step up on a jet plane and get there in an hour and a half because we paved the way. Listen. Sometime while we were singing, the promoter ran out the back door with the money. But let me tell you where we come from now. Now we can demand our money before we sing, 'cause we pay.

0: Glow.
1: I think that says it all tonight.
0: That says it all.
1: There's nothing else to be said after that.
0: Nothing else to be said.
1: There's nothing else to be played after that tonight. That says it all.
0: That says it all.
1: And she told it all.
0: She told it all.
1: That's the kind of conversation I like to have with people.
0: Yeah.
1: I don't like placid conversations just talking about the successes. Let's get down to the real nitty gritty. Yeah, I think they had a song like that at one time, real nitty gritty.
0: That's right, it is.
1: Am I right? Am I right about it?
0: That's right.
1: Because when you get down to the real nitty gritty, you remove all the stuff on the surface.
0: All that other stuff.
1: And you got to deal up all that stuff.
0: That's right.
1: I can't even imagine the racism, the segregation
0: that they had to face,
1: the shame, the humiliation, and the degradation.
0: Just to sing it, just to sing it.
1: Mahalia Jackson, because she was one of those hardcore pioneers coming along, driving up and down the roads night and day. You're tired and exhausted. You can't even stop because they don't want to serve you.
0: Because they don't want to. Well, I experienced that at the age, I think I was 8 or 9 years old.
1: Yes.
0: We were coming, I don't remember if we were on our way to Tennessee or coming back from Tennessee. We stopped at Howard Johnson's.
1: Oh, yeah.
0: And my stepfather got out of the station wagon and went into Howard Johnson, and by his expression on his face coming back to the car, he said to us, "We can't get served in there." I didn't know what that meant at 8 years old, because my mother was, you know, during them kind of days, our parents covered us. They kept us from stuff.
1: Yes.
0: And of course, you know, I know what that means now.
2: Oh, yes, you do.
0: Yeah, and then because it was all young boys in the car, my mother put a jar in the car.
1: She had
0: I didn't
1: to.
0: Understand why were we, I didn't know.
1: As a matter of fact, Apostles, I did the research. The Howard Johnson Corporation were one of the last of the Mohicans to integrate.
0: Wow.
1: It's disgusting.
0: That is disgusting. And that was around about 1959, 1960 that I experienced that.
1: They were all like that. Yeah. W.F. Woolworth.
0: Yes, yes.
1: You know what I found out? And I'm going to profile him on Gospel Legacies one night, simply because he was never racist, John Wanamaker.
2: Okay.
1: I am going to profile this man. They don't even talk about him when they talk about millionaires personified.
0: Please do.
1: But we're going to profile him one night here on Gospel Legacies. It might take two profiles to do him. And that's the reason why his legacy is cemented in history, because he did not tolerate that stuff from the time he was a child. He didn't tolerate it as a businessman, as a father, as a husband. He didn't tolerate that foolishness.
0: Teach us.
1: And these are the kinds of people we need to know about.
0: Please, sir.
1: Even when during the turbulent times in Philadelphia, Mr. John Wanamaker was John Wanamaker. As a matter of fact, if you go downtown sometimes, come around City Hall, people don't even pay attention to the statue that they have in his honor. You know where the Wanamaker book is?
0: Oh, yes, I've noticed.
1: There's a statue there.
0: Yes, it is.
1: They need to read
0: it. Yes, it is.
1: They just walk by it, don't pay it any mind. Mm-hmm. Because it stands, and we use this term, as an emblematic sign, a symbol of what true, genuine, authentic

0: suppose God is in charge.
1: Amen.
0: This is why we do these programs, ladies and gentlemen, to bring you hope, to bring you inspiration, to let you know that all is not lost. Listen to me tonight. Don't be moved by what you see. We've been through it before. Our ancestors endured it. Those who were in slavery endured it. Those who were in post-slavery, Jim Crow, Reconstruction, it's nothing new. It's just packaged up in a modern day style with the different faces, but the players remain the same. The same God who brought them through then will bring us through now. And I'm just a voice that God is using to touch this world behind this microphone. It's not about getting credit. It's not about being recognized. It's about being obedient. And remember tonight, no matter what they say, no matter what they do, God is in charge.
1: God is in charge.

0: Greetings, everyone, and to the saints of the Most High God. We greet you in the name of the Lord Jesus Christ. This broadcast is another biblical and inspiring series of the Bishop S.C. Johnson radio program. Our headquarters is in Paulsboro, New Jersey, at 736 Beacon Avenue, zip code 08066, where Elder C.D. Campbell is in charge. Bishop S.C. Johnson is our founder and apostle. We ask you to bow in prayer and meditation as Elder Campbell shall lead us in prayer.
1: Father, Lord God, in the name of Jesus Christ, once again, we're coming before you, thanking you, Lord God, for your mercy and your loving kindness in which you have bestowed upon us, the human family. We thank you for this another broadcast in the name of the Lord Jesus Christ, thank God. And we pray that you bless the broadcast, Lord, as it goes out over the airways, that men and women everywhere, thank God, will come and hear this gospel, thank God. Oh, Lord, they have an ear to hear this gospel, thank God, as it was preached by the late apostle, Bishop S.C. Johnson, in these last and evil days, Lord. Let men and women have a mind to hearken, thank God. After hearing, let as many as will repent of their sins and let them get baptized in the name of Jesus Christ, thank God. Oh, Lord, and then give them that mind that they'll tarry at the altar until you fill them with the Holy Ghost, thank God. And let them speak in other tongues as the Spirit of God give utterance, Lord. Let it be as it was the day of Pentecost, thank God, Almighty Lord. Oh, Lord, thy word tell me, thank God, when the day of Pentecost was fully come, it was all with one accord and in one place, Lord, that then suddenly there came a sound from heaven as of a rushing mighty wind, and it filled all the house where they were sitting, and there appeared unto them cloven tongues like as a fire, and it sat upon each of them, thank God, and they were all filled with the Holy Ghost, thank God, and began to speak in other tongues as the Spirit gave them utterance, Lord. Let it be even so in these last days, Lord. Let men and women, thank God, Almighty Lord, repent of their sins, Lord. Get baptized in your name, thank God, and have a mind to tarry and call upon your name until you fill them with the Holy Ghost, thank God. And then give them that mind that they'll continue in the doctrine of the apostles, Lord God Almighty, that they might do the thing that you would have them to do, Lord. They might do that which pleases you, Lord God. They might follow your word, thank God, and hearken, Lord. Let men everywhere, Lord God Almighty, Lord, according to your word, thank God. You said it would, you would have all men to come to the knowledge of the truth, Lord. Let them come to the knowledge of the truth, thank God Almighty, Lord, and run for their lives, Lord God. Have a mind to save their soul, thank God Almighty, Lord. Men, women, and children everywhere, in hospitals, in institutions, Lord God, in prisons, Lord, in old folks' homes, Lord God Almighty, Lord, wherever they are, Lord God, let them get in contact with this broadcast, Lord God, and run for their lives, Lord, and save their soul, Lord, while it's yet called day. We ask these many blessings in the name of Jesus Christ, that it might be done for your name's sake, Lord, and for the glory of our God. We do ask in Jesus' name, amen.

Neighbors, you are in tune to the Bishop S.C. Johnson radio program and the Church of the Lord Jesus Christ of the Apostolic Faith of Paulsboro, New Jersey. You're invited to keep tuned to this program, and as you listen, you will hear Bishop S.C. Johnson clearly explain the scriptures, including, does the Bible speak of the hour of decision? Is the Godhead plural? Does the inspired scriptures mention the word Trinity? Are there any scriptures, references, or biblical accounts where anyone was ever baptized Father, Son, and Holy Ghost? What is the church? How does one get into the church? What are the qualifications of an apostolic bishop? These and many other controversial questions will be answered as you continue to listen to this program. Send for our timely and informative booklets entitled 21 Burning Subjects, and Is Jesus Christ the Son of God Now? We feel that these and other circulars written by Bishop S.C. Johnson will surely give you hours of spiritual edification. And now, once again, we will be favored with the selection.

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Friends and neighbors, this program may be heard over the following stations weekly. 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I repeat, that's 856-423-3353 with all questions and comments concerning this program. 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Apostolic Faith, would like to express our sincere appreciation to the staff and management of our radio stations for the courtesy they have shown towards this unique religious work dedicated to the glory of God and to the salvation of the human family. 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And now, friends and neighbors, it is indeed an honor to present to you in person the speaker at this time, Elder C.D. Campbell. Hear ye him. Thank you.

0: Greetings, everyone, today. We greet you in the name of the Lord Jesus Christ. We're glad again to be here present with you. And again, bring your attention to the one and the only plan of salvation. We're glad for the opportunity, amen, to make known to you and to bring to you what has been preached by the late apostle, Bishop S.C. Johnson. Because we realize that it's not another gospel. It's only one. And being that it's only one gospel, everybody has got to come on with the same one thing. Amen. Can't come on with nothing different. Got to come with the same thing. One thing. Heard the apostle tell us over, over and over again that it was nothing right under the sun but what he was preaching. Nothing else was right. It was only one thing. Apostle Paul came on and he said that it was not another. Just not another. Not another gospel. Just one thing. And what we got to come on with is the same one thing. Can't come on with nothing different. We got to come with the same one thing. Because we realize if we bring in something different, then that's another gospel. And Paul said that it was not another. It's just not another. You know, it's strange that the folks can't see that. They haven't waked up to the fact. You know, you see all these different denominations and all these different religions and people talking all kinds of things contrary to the Word of God. So many, amen, different religions, different beliefs. You know, you got to count yourselves blessed that your eyes have come open to the truth. Because so many people, their eyes are closed. They just can't see it. Can't see it. Bound and on their way to an eternal burning hell. Because they can't see this gospel. Can't see that it's only one thing. And it's sad, saints. It's sad because, you know, somebody prayed for me. And somebody prayed for you. You know, we heard the apostle preach one time, and he was saying that, you know, as bad as God wants to save the folks, he said somebody had to pray. God had to be inquired of for the people. And you look at them. Look at the world at large today. The world at large. Look at it. People all over the place on their way to an eternal burning hell. You know, it's sad because, you know, when they get in that lake of fire, ain't no getting out. And it ain't no coming back. Make no changes. It ain't no coming back. It's no way under the sun that anybody, if they miss out, can come back and make a change and straighten anything out. Just can't do it. God got it fixed. Is fixed. And everybody, amen, has got to line up with what he said. Can't come with your ideas and your opinions and your thoughts and your beliefs. Can't come with that. You got to do it according to what he said. Nobody's going to get away. Nobody. People everywhere. Everywhere. All kinds of faiths. Different religions. Different beliefs. It's sad. It's sad. Because you look at your loved ones. You know, the people that's out there that's hooked up and connected up with false doctrine. Connected up with false teaching. Don't have a mind to do God's will. Don't have a desire nor a longing to do the will of God. All they can see is the world. The Bible said a god of this world has blinded the minds of them which believe not. Amen. The god of this world, see folks, amen, see, they let the devil offset them and deceive them because, you know, there's a lack of interest. There's a lack of seeking the Lord. The scripture says, seek ye the Lord while he may be found. And there's a lack of seeking the Lord. All people can see is what's before them. No faith. No, not even thinking about what's going to take place afterwards. Sometimes you hear people say, sometimes they say, I'll let tomorrow take care of itself. In other words, they ain't going to prepare themselves for the coming of the Lord. I'll cross that bridge when I get there. That's going to be sad. When they cross that bridge when they get there, they're going to want to go back on the other side, but they can't go.
1: That's right.
0: Can't go. This is why we got to do it right now.
1: Now.
0: The scripture says, seek ye the Lord while he may be found. Call ye upon him
1: while he is near.
0: Let the wicked forsake their way, and the unrighteous man his thoughts.
1: That's right.
0: And let him return.
1: Yes.
0: Let him return to the Lord.
1: And he will have mercy upon him.
0: And what?
1: And he will have mercy upon him.
0: He will have mercy. This is why, amen, you know the Bible said God will have mercy on whomsoever he will. You want God to have mercy on you, you got to do what he said to do. What he said? Seek ye the Lord.
1: In the 55th chapter of Isaiah, beginning at the 6th verse.
0: We want you to notice what the word says here now. What God Almighty is requiring of everybody. Don't put it off. Don't think, amen, that it's going to, you know, it's going to be any different than what he said. Because God said, as high as the heavens is above the earth, so is his ways above our ways.
1: That's right.
0: And his thoughts above our thoughts. He said, your thoughts are not my thoughts.
1: That's right.
0: Neither your ways, my ways. Amen. This is why you got to start to check it up. Check it up on self. Start to check it up on self. Making sure, amen, that, you know, you're in the faith. The Bible says, examine yourselves.
1: Examine yourselves.
0: Examine yourselves.
1: Whether you be in the faith.
0: Prove your own selves.
1: Mm-hmm.
0: Whether you're in the faith. Because you got, look at all these churches out here. All these people in all these different religions and beliefs and denominations, all these people, they believe that they right on their way to heaven. This is what they got in their mind. What they're in, oh, he can't tell them nothing. Talked to a man one time about saving his soul. He living in sin. Amen. Living in sin. So much sin. He said, well, I'll see you in heaven. And the Bible said the wages of sin is what? He going to see me in heaven and he in sin? He's in sin, and God hates sin. God hates that. God hates sin. Said the wages of sin. In other words, God's going to give you something for your sinning. He ain't going to forget you. He got something for you. For your sinning and your wrongdoing, going away from what his word said. He got something for you. Amen. And it's not going to be pleasing either. It's not going to be what you desire. It's not going to be something, amen, that you're going to be glad about. God got something for you. Wages of sin is death. This is why everybody is being warned to seek the Lord while he may be found. Call ye upon him while he is near. Let the wicked forsake their way. Amen. You know all their ways, their wicked ways and their wrongdoing. Amen. Everything forsaken. Get away from it. Leave it go. And and seek the Lord. Here God Almighty is telling everybody what to do, and everybody that's wise ought to stop and consider what he's saying. Consider his word. Folks out here ain't considering what the word of God say. They stepping aside from the word. Stepping aside. Here the word of God comes telling everybody what to do. Started telling folks, amen, to repent. Oh, no, they don't want to do that. They don't want to do that. That breaks up sin. That breaks up sin. God called for all men everywhere to repent, and folks don't want to do that. They want to continue to do what they want to do. Do what they want to do. Never mind what God said. I got a life to live, and I'm going to live it the way I want to live it. Sad. They ain't going to live it like God said. God telling them what to do. They don't want to live their life the way God commands them to do. They're going to live it the way they want to do it. Regardless to what anybody say, they're going to live it the way they want to live it. God Almighty put on a body of flesh and blood, and he went to the cross to shed that blood for you and I. And here, he opened up a door. He made a highway so everybody could come on right on behind him, and he would take you in. But the folks, what they're doing is they are neglecting that great salvation, that deliverance that God Almighty has made for them. They're neglecting it. They're putting it off. Don't want to do what God say do. Go ignore what his word say and step aside from what his word said, and they're going to wind up in the lake of fire. In the lake of fire, in hell. And there ain't no coming back. No coming back, none whatsoever. Folks out here, you starting to tell them about the Bible telling them to repent and be baptized, every one of you, in the name of Jesus Christ. They don't want that. The Bible tell them, amen, that they received the gift of the Holy Ghost. They don't want that. Don't want it. Bible said they spake in tongues, and the Spirit gave them utterance. Oh, you don't have to speak in tongues to get the Holy Ghost. Can you imagine that? Man told me that one time. He said, oh, no, you don't have to speak in tongues to show that you got the Holy Ghost. You don't have to do that. You don't have to do that. Can you imagine that? The Bible makes it plain. Mm-hmm. In the book of Acts, 10th chapter of Acts. Mm-hmm. Here the Bible said, while Peter yet spake the word, the Holy Ghost fell on all them which believed. Now, it was a way that they knew that they got the Holy Ghost. It was a way. He said, the Holy Ghost fell on all of them which believe. Amen. Amen. You have it there? 10th chapter of Acts? Begin around the 44th verse there. 10th chapter. 10th chapter of Acts, yeah. 10th chapter of Acts, yeah. You know? Here, while Peter was speaking the word, the Holy Ghost fell on them. And here, when the Holy Ghost fell on them, the Bible said, for they heard them speak with tongues. They heard them. They heard them speak in tongues, talk in tongues. People, oh, you don't have to talk in tongues. Say you got the Holy Ghost. So many folks say, man, we've seen them sometime. They start to talking about the day, got the Holy Ghost. I say, how you know you got the Holy Ghost? Oh, I felt good. Oh, you can feel it. Can you imagine that? Can you imagine that? Here, when they received the Holy Ghost here, the Bible said they spake with tongues. Mm-hmm. Yes, you have it there? Yes, what is it?
1: In the 10th chapter of Acts, in the 44th
0: verse. Yes, yes. It ain't like these lying false prophets out here saying. You don't have to talk in tongues to show that you received the Holy Ghost. You don't have to do that. But here, these here, when they received the Holy Ghost, the Bible said, for they heard them speak with tongues. Yes, what did it say? What did it say?
1: While Peter yet spake these words.
0: While Peter yet spake the words.
1: The Holy Ghost fell on all them.
0: Say
1: heard,
0: what?
1: Heard the word.
0: What fell on them?
1: The Holy Ghost fell.
0: The Holy Ghost. The Spirit of God. The Holy Ghost fell on all them which heard the word. Yes. Mm-hmm. Yes.
1: And they of the circumcision.
0: They of the circumcision.
1: Which believed.
0: Were
1: astonished as many as came with Peter. Because that on the Gentiles also was
0: because that on the Gentiles. Here God Almighty was bringing the Gentiles in. I mean, you know, on the day of Pentecost, the Bible said it was Jews on the day of Pentecost. And being they was Jews, now here God Almighty was bringing the Gentiles in. Amen. Letting them know that it's not just for the Jews, for the Gentiles as well. Amen. And here they got to get the same thing. And here the Bible said, while Peter yet spake the word,
1: the Holy Ghost fell on all them which heard the word.
0: Yes.
1: And they that are of the circumcision
0: yes.
1: believed
0: yes.
1: were astonished.
0: Was astonished.
1: As many as came with
0: Peter. As many as came with Peter.
1: Because that on the Gentiles also.
0: Because that on the Gentiles also.
1: Was poured out the gift of the Holy Ghost.
0: Was what?
1: Was poured out the gift of the Holy Ghost.
0: They received the Holy Ghost. The Holy Ghost was poured out on the Gentiles as well. How did they know that they received the Holy Ghost?
1: For they heard them speak with tongues.
0: They did what?
1: For they heard them speak with tongues.
0: It don't sound like these old false prophets are just talking about it. Talking about you don't have to talk in tongues as evidence of the Holy Ghost. You don't need no tongues. Come talking that stuff about tongues don't cease. Man, come brought that to Bishop one time. You know? Bishop was debating him on speaking in tongues. Bishop was debating him on that. And Bishop said, when did the tongue cease? You know, because he said he went to the 1 Corinthians there. Read that real fast there. 13th chapter, 1 Corinthians there. Whether there be prophecies, you know,
1: they shall fail.
0: Yes, what is that? Yes, what is that?
1: Verse 8.
0: Yes.
1: Charity never faileth.
0: Charity never faileth, yes.
1: Whether there be prophecies.
0: Yeah, this man went and got this scripture here. Went and got this scripture here and didn't know what he was talking about. Didn't know what he was talking about. Amen. Talking about tongues and cease. So false prophets are here telling folks that now. Oh, you don't have to talk in tongues today. That's not for you. Amen. Here, tongues gonna cease. Tongues done cease. This is what they say. Yes, what is that?
1: Charity never fails.
0: Charity never fails, yes.
1: But whether there be prophecy.
0: Whether there be prophecy.
1: They shall fail.
0: They shall what?
1: They shall fail.
0: Prophecy is going to fail. Yes.
1: Whether they shall, whether there be tongues.
0: Yes.
1: Tongues shall cease.
0: Tongues shall cease. And he brought that scripture, Bishop said, tongues shall cease. Bishop said, when they're going to cease?
1: Yeah, when?
0: When they're going to cease? He said, when they're going to cease? You say they're going to cease, but when they're going to cease? And the man said, 1896. Bishop said, the Bible say that? He said, yep. Bishop said, read it. And he couldn't find it. 1896, that the tongues was going to cease. Can you imagine? The Bible ain't saying about 1896 no. that the tongues is going to cease. Amen? No 1896 that the tongues is going to cease. That was a lie. That was a lie. Here he was trying to support his doctrine and what he was saying. Amen? He wasn't bringing the truth. And Bishop Carty right there. 1896, the tongues is going to cease. Amen? Because the Bible said they shall cease. As Bishop said, when they gonna cease? Bishop said, when there's no more believers on the earth.
1: That's right.
0: She said, believers is gonna speak in tongues. Amen. Because Jesus come on and said, these signs shall follow them that believe.
1: That's right.
0: Amen. These folks are the island. Oh, stop tongues and cease. When they gonna cease? Amen. You know here, Jesus come on and said, these signs shall follow them that believe. Mm-hmm. Bishop asked the man one time, he said, you say you don't speak in tongues. I think he was debating the Church of Christ. And he said, Church of Christ say you don't talk in tongues today. Bishop said, Church of Christ is a liar.
1: That's right.
0: Because Jesus said, these signs shall follow them that believe. A bishop asked the man, he said, you a believer? The man said, yeah. Bishop said, you talk in tongues? He said, no. Bishop said, well, something wrong here somewhere. Because Jesus said, believers would talk in tongues.
1: That's right.
0: He that believed. Yes, what did it say? You have it there?
1: In the 16th chapter of Mark,
0: yes.
1: 15th verse.
0: Yes.
1: And he said unto them.
0: And he said unto them.
1: Go ye into all the world.
0: Go ye into all the world.
1: And preach the
0: and
1: gospel.
0: Preach the gospel to every creature.
1: He that believeth and is
0: he
1: baptized.
0: He that believeth and is baptized. In other words, you got to continue to believe what the word of God said.
1: That's right.
0: You can't stop. You can't quit. You can't give up. He that believeth, that's a continuation. He that believeth and is baptized
1: shall be saved.
0: Yes.
1: He that believeth not shall be damned.
0: Shall be damned.
1: And these signs.
0: See, God got signs for believers. Amen. He got signs for believers. And when you don't get these signs, amen, then you're not a believer. Amen. Because you didn't get the signs. He got something for them that don't believe too now.
1: That's right.
0: He got signs for them that do believe. And he got something for them that don't believe too. Yes, read on down. What is that?
1: And these signs shall follow them
0: and
1: that believe.
0: And these signs shall follow them that believe.
1: In my name.
0: Yes.
1: They shall cast out devils.
0: Oh, yeah. Bishop asked the man one time, and he was the man was saying, old false prophet was asking the people, rather, asking them, you know, when the bishop said, they shall cast out devils. Mm-hmm. And here the man come up and said, the Bible said they shall cast out devils. And he had started to ask the congregation, what did your devil look like? Can you imagine that? What did your devil look like? What did the devil look like? Bishop said, we don't see the devil that we cast out. He said, because the folks get healed.
1: That's right.
0: Amen. When the Bible didn't say we got to see the devil that was cast out. Amen. The Bible said they shall cast out devils.
1: That's right.
0: Yes. They folks got healed. Amen. Mm-hmm. Amen. You know, we didn't cast out some devils too. Amen.
1: That's right.
0: Oh, yeah. We didn't cast them out. That devil had to depart. He had to leave. Mm-hmm. He had to leave. And the folks got healed. They got healed.
1: Yes.
0: Amen. The devil had to leave. You know, Bishop said one time, he said, you know, over there in the 8th chapter of Acts, amen, when Philip went down to the city of Samaria and preached Christ unto them, said the people with one accord gave heed unto those things which Philip spake, hearing and seeing the miracles which he done. Amen. You know, said, for unclean spirits cried with a loud voice, came out of many that was possessed with them. The Bible said it was great joy in that city. Mm-hmm. Bishop said the devil had left. The devil had left. Now, when the devil had left, there was joy in that city, amen. Because the devil had left, amen. Bishop was making a remark. He said, devil, sir, come on, let's go. Let's get out of here. Let's go. Devils had to leave, amen. The Bible said it was great joy in that city.
1: Right.
0: Here, Philip was down there. Fill him up, amen. With the name of Jesus, amen. He was preaching Christ unto them.
1: That's
0: and the Bible said, what did it say? You have it there?
1: The people with one accord gave heed unto those things which Philip spake,
0: hearing and seeing the miracles which he did.
1: For unclean spirits.
0: Say what?
1: For unclean spirits.
0: He was casting out the devils. That's what he was doing. The devil was in the folks. He was casting them out. So unclean spirits.
1: Crying with a loud voice. Came out of man.
0: Came out. Amen. Devil came out. Devil had to come out. Amen. So let's go. Let's leave the city. Amen. Bible said it was great joy. Read on down. What is that?
1: Yeah. Unclean spirits.
0: Cried with a loud voice.
1: Came out of many that were possessed with
0: Yes.
1: And many were taken with palsy.
0: And many that were taken with palsy.
1: And that were lame. Were healed. And there was great joy.
0: And it was what? Because the devil had left town.
1: That's right.
0: Amen. They was casting out the devils. Amen. According to what Jesus said, these signs shall follow them that believe. Said, in my name, they shall cast out devils. Amen. Yes, what is that?
1: They shall speak.
0: They what?
1: They shall speak. With new tongues.
0: Mm-hmm. See, God got signs for believers.
1: That's right.
0: For believers, amen. He got signs that follow believers, amen. Mm-hmm. And he got something else. Read on down. What is that?
1: They shall take up serpents. And if they drink any deadly thing,
0: it shall not hurt them.
1: They shall lay hands on the sick, and shall recover.
0: Yes. What is that?
1: So then after the Lord has spoken unto them.
0: Yes.
1: What he got
0: for the unbelievers there? Read around the 15th verse there. Well, come on down to it. Yes, what is that?
1: And he said unto them.
0: Yes.
1: Go ye into all the world.
0: And preach the gospel to every creature.
1: He that believeth and is baptized. Shall be saved. But he that believeth not.
0: You don't believe? Then you're an unbeliever.
1: That's right.
0: And he said, he that believeth not
1: shall be damned.
0: He that believeth not shall be damned. Yes, what is it? He that believeth not shall be damned.
1: But the fearful?
0: See, if your folks out there, amen, unbelieve, they don't believe what the word of God said. There's unbelievers. Amen. They don't believe what the gospel is saying. Here the gospel is telling everybody what to do, and they don't believe it. They're taking it lightly. They're pushing it aside. They're stepping aside from the one thing. So what are they? They are unbelievers.
1: That's right.
0: And God Almighty's got something for the unbeliever. Yes, what is that?
1: But the fearful.
0: But the what?
1: But the fearful.
0: God got you in the class with the fearful. Amen.
1: Revelation 21:8.
0: Yes, what is that?
1: But the fearful. And unbelieving.
0: And what?
1: And unbelieving.
0: And the unbelievers. See, they don't believe what the gospel said. Here Jesus said, he that believeth and is baptized shall be saved. But he that believeth not shall be damned. Amen. Right. And here over here, John over here talking about the fearful and the unbeliever.
1: And the
0: he's lined up with what Jesus said. Amen.
1: Right.
0: He's lined right up with what Jesus said. Said the fearful
1: and the unbeliever.
0: And the abominable.
1: And the murderers.
0: And the murderers.
1: And the whoremongers.
0: And the whoremongers.
1: And sorcerers.
0: And the sorcerers.
1: And idolaters.
0: And all idolaters.
1: And all liars.
0: And all liars.
1: Shall have their part.
0: They're going to have their part in the lake that burns with fire
1: and brimstone.
0: And brimstone. That's what God got for you. Then you unbeliever. You don't believe what the gospel said. Hear the gospel and the word of God telling men and women what to do. And they don't believe it. They're going to go out here and going to get a religion where they can do as they please. Get into a church where they can do what they please and can leave off what the word of God said. But amen, here, the word of God comes, amen, telling them and instructing them what to do. And then when they hear what the word said, then they find themselves guilty. And finding themselves guilty, then what they try to do, they try to remove the guilt. And they get up and they go to another church, amen, where they don't preach against the things that they desire. You know, this man, this preacher over here, he don't preach against the television. He don't preach against Christmas. I'm going over here. This preacher here, they got a Christmas tree up in their place. Amen. Here, they don't preach against the television. Here, they got a television up in the church. Amen. Can you imagine that? A television up in the church. Amen. Here, and folks, amen, sitting there watching the television. And here, amen, here, they'll go to that church because that preacher don't preach against that stuff. Here, they mess around, go get into a religion, amen, where they can go out there and commit fornication. They gonna get into a religion where they can commit adultery, amen, where the preacher don't hear on those things, and the preacher don't say nothing about them. Here, they want to get into a church where they can wear what they want, and they can do what they want to do, amen, and the preacher don't say nothing about it, amen. But over here, the word of God is being preached, and everybody gonna have to line up with what the word of God said. If they want to be saved, they're gonna obey what God say, and do what he say, and prepare themselves for the coming of the Lord. But folks, amen, they gonna jump up, go out there, get into a religion, because they want to continue to sin. They want to continue, amen, to go to the movies. They want to continue to drink their beer, drink their wine. They want to continue to take their drugs. And the preacher don't cry out about them things. Preacher don't cry out about them, amen. What he got is another gospel. And not crying out about them, they on their way to hell. So, but they leave here, amen, and they go somewhere where they think that their guilt is going to be removed, but they're still guilty. They're going to still be guilty. Amen. They didn't want to stay and let the word of God grind it all out. Amen. Here they want to go somewhere and think they're going to remove the guilt. Amen. And here they're going to wind up in hell. And when they come before Jesus, they're going to still be guilty. And when they be guilty, God's going to appoint them their place in hell. Amen. Because what? Because they was guilty. Amen. And here they didn't let the word grind it out. They didn't let the word straighten them up. They didn't stick to the word and hold on to the word of God. They got up, went to a church of their choice. Like a preacher used to say, you go to a church of your choice. Go to a church of your choice. Don't make no difference whether you go to hell or not. Amen. That preacher just say, go to the church of your choice. Amen. You know, the devil got churches out here. Devil got many churches out here. And here the old preacher telling folks, go to the church of their choice. Can you imagine that? Yeah, that's a false prophet. And folks believe it, amen. Folks get up and he said, well, you go to the church of your choice today. I have the opportunity to go to the church of my choice. And here they're going to go and go there if they want to. But there ain't no salvation there. Ain't no deliverance there. Amen. Ain't nothing there but damnation. Amen. And here when they get in hell, they're going to remember that the devil made a fool out of them. This is what they're going to remember. Amen. Here, the Holy Ghost is warning folks. But folks don't want to do that. What folks is interested in, folks is interested in the world. Amen. Here, go out there. They can jump in this religion. Oh, the Baptists don't cry out against that. Oh, no. Oh, no. Some folks out here, they tell me about it. Amen. Here, they're all gay. Gay. Can you imagine that? They got a gay religion out here. A gay religion. You know that thing getting strong, too, out there. Folks out there, amen, with all that stuff, amen, regardless to what the word of God say, a gay religion, a man can jump up and marry a man. Can you imagine that? Can you imagine that a man go marry a man? And they got a religion for all gay folks, amen. Gay folks, amen. Here, something wrong somewhere. God Almighty is against that. God Almighty is against that. And every gay man and gay woman, amen, you're going to wind up in hell with your gay self. And then you're going to remember, amen, that God Almighty was against it. Yeah. God Almighty was against it, amen. Hey, give me first chapter of Romans, amen. Yes. Amen. Here, they're out there, amen, you hear what the word of God said, and they're going to ignore it, going to step aside from what the word said, and going to try to make all kinds of excuses, going to try to make excuses, amen, in order to justify themselves.
2: justify themselves in that lifestyle. The truth of the gospel come to them, and they don't want to hear what the word of God say. They're going to jump up and go and get in a religion, amen, that don't touch what they say, amen. That allows them, amen, men to go out there and marry a man, a woman marrying a woman, amen. God Almighty is against it. Yeah, God Almighty said it's an abomination. Amen, it's abomination in His sight. Yes, what do you have it there?
1: In the first chapter of Romans.
2: Yes, what does it say? What does it say?
1: 24 verse.
2: Yes, notice what the word says here.
1: Wherefore? God also gave them up.
2: God did what?
1: Gave them up.
2: God gave them up.
1: To uncleanness.
2: God gave them up to uncleanness, yes.
1: To the lust of their own hearts.
2: Yes.
1: Dishonored their own bodies. Between themselves. Who changed the truth of God.
2: They changed the truth of God.
1: Into a lie.
2: Changed the truth. In other words, the word of God didn't mean nothing to them. Yeah, they're going to turn around and going to do what they want to do and going to ignore what the word of God said. Amen. And going to change the truth of God into a lie. Yes.
1: And worship and serve.
2: The creature more than the creator. Yes. Yes.
1: Who is blessed. Forevermore.
2: Yes, yes, yes. What is that?
1: For this cause, God gave them up unto vile affections.
2: Yes.
1: For even their women that did change.
2: Even their women did change the natural use. Yes.
1: And into that which is against nature.
2: Yes, yes, yes.
1: And likewise also to the men.
2: Yes.
1: Leaving the natural use of the woman.
2: They did what?
1: Leaving the natural use of the woman.
2: The men. Leaving the natural use of the woman.
1: Burned in their own lust.
2: They did what?
1: One toward another.
2: Men, leaving the natural use of the woman. Burned in their lust. We'll go marry a man. Can you imagine?

0: there they kept it hid. But today the thing has become broad, amen. Everywhere it has become a broad thing, amen. Folks out there, and you started talking about them. Here, they want to start to saying something to you like something wrong with you. Right. Something wrong with you. God is against that stuff. God Almighty is against it. Yes, what is that? What is
1: and
0: that?
1: Likewise also
0: and likewise men. Also what?
1: Like the also the men.
0: The men?
1: Leaving the natural use of the woman.
0: The men leaving the natural use of the woman?
1: Burning in their lust.
0: Yes.
1: One toward another.
0: Yes. Yeah.
1: Men with men.
0: Men doing what?
1: Men with men.
0: Men with men.
1: Working that which is unseen.
0: Men with men. Men with men working that which is unseemly.
1: And receiving in themselves.
0: God Almighty said that man shouldn't lie with a man as he lied with womankind. Read that real fast in Leviticus there. Amen. Around the 18th chapter there of Leviticus. Amen. Here around the 22nd verse somewhere. Somewhere around there. Amen. Here the Bible said God Almighty is against that stuff. Man ain't got no business lying. And these folks out here, they going along with it. Amen. Here, president. Amen. Going along with it. Amen. Amen. Here, these are states. Amen. The senators. Amen. Here, they going along with that stuff. Amen. Regardless to what the Word of God said, Word of God is telling everybody and instructing everybody what is required for God Almighty. And here they going to leave off what God said. And here they going to go and going to do as they please. Amen. And when they get in hell, they going to remember that the devil made a fool out of them. Yes, you have it there? You have it there? Yes, what is that?
1: Verse 18th
0: chapter,
1: 22nd
0: verse?
1: Yes.
0: What is that?
1: Thou shalt not lie with mankind.
0: That's to say what?
1: Thou shalt not.
0: This is the God Almighty. It's an abomination. A man shouldn't lay with a man as he lays with a woman.
1: That's right.
0: Amen? Thou shalt not lay with mankind.
1: As with womankind.
0: As with one womankind.
1: It is abomination.
0: It's a what?
1: It is abomination.
0: And you tell me they're going to get into heaven, amen, doing something that's an abomination? All these old gay folks out here, amen, they're out here lying with somebody they ain't got no business lying with, amen. Out here trying to justify themselves, and they're going to wind up in hell, and they're going to remember when they get in hell. Glory to God. When they get in hell, they're going to remember, amen, all that old wickedness, amen, all that old wrongdoing, all that was against God. But what they was doing, they was burning in their own lust. They had a lust, amen, a lust, and it wasn't a lust for God. It was a lust for the world. It was a lust, amen, old fleshy lust, amen. They had a lust, amen, for something that they had no business with. Didn't have no business with that, amen. And here, the God Almighty was against it, amen. The Holy Ghost said, thou shalt not lie. A man, ain't got no business lying with a man as he lied with a woman.
1: That's right.
0: Something wrong somewhere, amen. Amen. Thou shalt not lie with mankind
1: as
0: with womankind, amen.
1: It is abomination,
0: amen. You know, one of them brothers, amen, see a man walking down the street there one day. And looked at him, he walking down the road, switching all this kind of cattle. He said, my goodness, he got a lot of sugar in his tank. Can you imagine that? All that sugar in his tank, amen. You know, that's going to mess you up. Amen. That's what I mean, you know, in the natural speaking, you know, if you got a car and somebody's trying to do something to somebody, they're thinking they put some sugar in their tank. Amen. When they put some sugar in their tank, what takes it happens, amen, is the sugar gets up into the motor, amen, and what it does is it seizes the valves up. And when it seizes the valves up, the next thing you know, it bends the push riser, amen, and here the motor won't run no more. Then it messed the motor all up. It messed it all up, amen, because they got sugar, amen, in their tank. This is what people used to do in order to get at one another. And here this man out here walking down the street, amen, he's going to be all messed up. When he meet God, amen, with all that sugar in his tank, he's going to be all messed up. Sweetened up, amen. God Almighty, amen, is going to throw him in hell, amen, because he ignored what his word said. Here the word of God, amen, was telling him, amen, what to do, and he didn't want to do it. He didn't want to do it. What he did, he wanted to do what he wanted to do. But God Almighty was against it, and God Almighty was not going to have it. He said it's an abomination in his sight that he ain't getting into no kingdom of heaven with doing nothing. That's an abomination in the eyes of God. He said, for all that do so, is an abomination unto the Lord thy God. So you go ahead on, amen. All you folks out there that's justifying them, all you folks out there, amen, that's going along, amen, with these gay people, amen. Here, you believe in a lie. You believe in something that's wrong. You're going to wind up in hell. You're going to justify, amen, these old gay people, amen, something wrong with you, amen. Because here, amen, the word of God says, amen, thou shalt not lie with mankind as with womankind. Amen. So you will follow this gospel, amen, because it's not enough. It's not another gospel. It's not another gospel, amen. When they come on with something different, amen, then they come on with a lie.

when they come on with a lie, amen, God is going to cast all liars in the lake of fire. Amen. Amen. Because, amen, they didn't want the truth. The Bible said it was all deceivableness of unrighteousness. And them that perish, because they received not the love of the truth, that they might be saved. And for this cause, God is going to send them a strong delusion, that they should believe a lie. That they should believe a lie. That they all might be damned who believe not the truth, but had pleasure in unrighteousness. So you believe the lie, go along with the lie, go along with that old stuff, amen. Here, go along with it, justify it, amen, justify it. Tell the folks, amen, that you're along with them, and you believe like they believe. But when you get in hell, amen, when you get in hell, glory to God, it's going to be sad for you when you get in hell, amen. And you're going to be sad, and you can't get out. You're going to remember, amen, you're going to remember, amen. I said you're going to remember in hell, amen. You're going to remember this gospel, amen, and you got a chance now. You got a chance, amen, to bring yourself, amen, bring yourself out of that, amen, mess, out of that filth. You have a chance, you have an opportunity to bring yourself out and do the will of God and prepare yourself to meet God in peace. God bless you.

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Ooh,

Hallelujah, hallelujah, hallelujah. Oh, we praise your name, Jesus. We praise your name, Jesus. We praise your name, Jesus.

We need the presence of the Lord in this room on this day, and we welcome the Holy Spirit. Good morning. You're listening to WTMR, Where the Master Reigns, Gospel 800, a part of the Beasley Media Group. My name is Sister Rachel. Good morning to you. It is Tuesday, May the 19th, and the time now is 25 minutes past the hour of 6 o'clock, and we give God the praise, the honor, and we give God all of the glory. I do apologize for my tardiness. We are up against the clock. I came in just a few minutes late because I'm having problems, some technical difficulties with our system, but the Lord got it under control. So we are now ready to start our morning. I'm going to turn the background music down. It's not going to stop us from going to the Word of God. And we are going to have the Word of God today, and our inspirational thought and our prayer will be coming from the book of Haggai. Today, the book of Haggai, and we're going to be in chapter 2, verses 6 through 8, and it reads as follows. It says, "For thus say the Lord of hosts, yet once it is a little while, and I will shake the heavens and the earth and the sea and the dry land, and I will shake all the nations, and the desire of all nations shall come, and I will fill this house with the glory, saith the Lord. The silver is mine, and the gold is mine, saith the Lord of hosts." That scripture reading came from Haggai chapter 2, verses 6 through 8. See, when God promised to shake all the nations with his judgment, he was speaking of both present judgment on evil nations and future judgment during the last days. This is what he was saying. See, the desires of all nations, it could be the treasures or that which, it's a choice. It has two possibility of meanings. It could refer to the Messiah, Jesus Christ, 500 years later. He would enter the temple and fill it with his glory and his peace. Or two, it could also refer to the riches that would flow into the temple, giving as an offering to God's people. See, God wanted the temple to be rebuilt, and he had the gold and the silver to do it because he owns everything. But see, the thing about it is he needed willing hands to complete the temple. See, he provided the resources, but he needed the willing hands to do the work. The question today is, are your hands available for God's work in this world? Available hands. This is what the Lord is searching for. And we thank God for the word, Haggai chapter 2, verses 6 through 8. And we give God all the praise and the honor and the glory. Willing hands. That's what the Lord is looking for. Heavenly Father, we thank you. Lord, we thank you for this opportunity to come before you again. Just sharing, Lord God, the word, Lord God, and just filling our minds and our hearts with the words that you have given us on this morning. Lord, we recognize that you are the Lord of heaven and earth and all of the universe. Have your way. Lord, your word says that you will shake the heavens and the earth, the sea and the dry land. Lord God, I ask that you shake up every obstacle in us, delay and limitations, holding back any blessings that you want to give us. And Lord, we declare that the silver is yours and the gold is yours. And you are the ultimate owner of all the resources in the universe. And Lord, we bring our life and our family and our needs before you, and acknowledging that all our provisions comes from your generous hand, your mighty hand. And Lord, free us from the mindset, Lord God, that we own anything. Help us to be wise, and help us to be trusting stewards of the wealth and the opportunities that you entrusted us with. Lord, and as you shake the nations, bring the desires of our hearts and the treasures of your kingdom into all of our lives. And Lord, that I pray that your glory will fill my home, my work, and my relationship. And Lord God, we're asking for you to forgive us of our sins when we fall short, Lord God. And help us, Lord, in the latter days, help it to be filled with greater peace, prosperity, and the purpose for our lives, whatever you have. And Lord God, we thank you. We give you praise. We give you honor. We give you glory, Lord. In Jesus' name, amen.
Thank you, Jesus, and may the blessings of our Lord Jesus Christ be upon each and every one of you on this morning. And that is our scripture reading for today. It comes from the book of Haggai, chapter 2, verses 6 through 8. And listen, I want you to make time today and read the entire chapter of Haggai. And listen, I'm going to guarantee you, you're going to be blessed by the word of God. We are now ready to start our morning. It is 6:30. I do apologize for my tardiness, but we're going to go right into the first ministry of the morning, and that is called the Perfect Peace Ministry. Dr. Raymond M. Gordon Sr., Senior Pastor of the St. Matthew's Baptist Church. The location is Williamstown, New Jersey, off of Route 322. We are going to hear the entire message of Pastor Gordon on this morning. We're going to go over a few more minutes, but that's okay. We're going to hear that powerhouse ministry on this morning. And then 7 o'clock, or a little bit after 7, we're going to hear the early morning praise show. And today's host is Mr. Melvin Williams, Old Time Gospel Classics. 7:55, I'll return with the Metro Traffic Update, and the anchor is Jim Bachman. 8 o'clock, gospel music, and then 8:15, Sound of Faith, Sister Sharon Knotts and her father, Reverend Hardy. So with that said, you know I don't want you to touch that dial. I want you to stick around with me today, because we're going to see what the Lord has in store for each and every one of us on this day. Good morning to you all, and welcome to Beautiful Blessed Tuesday Morning. WTMR Camden, Philadelphia, a part of the Beasley Media Group.

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1: And Raymond, you're going to be the dad, and I'll be the mommy, and this one will be the child. Oh, this stuff is tight. This stuff is tight. My God. Check it out. Moses is a mediator in chapter 32. Because here's what God said. After they start worshiping this calf, this golden calf, Moses comes down from the mountain, throws the commandments. God opens up the earth, kills 23,000 of them. And then God tells Moses, move out the way. I'm going to destroy all of them. They'll never again see the promised land. Moses said, wait a minute, God. Let me act as mediator. Mediator always got to do with the history, the historicity. Amen. He says, based on your person, your prestige, and your promises to Abraham, Isaac, and Jacob, you can't kill all these folk. Moses said, listen what Moses says. Moses says, take me, kill me. That's a mediator, Doc. You know what a real mediator is? When they want to put their life on the line. Like Jesus. Can I get a witness? Mediation in chapter 32. Are you with me? When we get to chapter 33, he's not a mediator. He's an intercessor. And I want you to see these transitions, because if you're going to be compassionate to others, you need to mediate. Amen. You need to give them help. You need to be an intercessor. You need to help bring prayer and healing. Do I have a witness? Yeah. So in chapter 33 is our text. First, we see a guarantee of his guidance, his presence, a compassion to help. A compassion to help. Won't God make us look in the mirror and see our past?
2: Amen. Yes, sir. All the time. Yes, sir.
1: I called my daughter last night and I said, how you doing, baby? Fine, Daddy. I said, where are you? She said, I'm in Connecticut. I said, what? I ain't sending you to school in Connecticut. What are you doing up there? Me and my girlfriend went to her house. I said, get back to New York. Now. Just like I'm in the car. Now. Right now. I was getting angry. I was raising my voice. She said, Dad. I said, hold on. Text me when you get back. She texted me last night. I'm back there. I said, all right. So while I hung the phone up, the Lord said, how many dark spots, how many dark trips did you have?
2: Yeah.
1: Now, wait a minute, her trip ain't even dark. How many dark trips did you have? I'm preaching up in this place. Where you went into a den of devils and thieves. Do you know I've come to the realization that I should have been dead a long time ago? If it had not, can I preach to you this morning? If it had not been for the Lord, do you know how many times in your past God was your GPS and you didn't even know he was in the neighborhood? Do you know? Lord have mercy. What you call luck was grace. Do you know how you got out of trouble? It's because he snatched you out. Do you know that when he protected you, that you didn't know it was him protecting you? That he had to protect you from yourself. That's why David said, oh, give thanks unto the Lord, for he is good and his mercy endureth forever. And let the redeemed, Lord have mercy, let the redeemed of the Lord say so. And sometimes God will catalog those things. He'll pull up your past and say, remember this? That was me. Remember this? That was me. Remember this? That was me. Now praise my name. Give me some worship. Because I was with you before you got saved. I was with you. I walked through the fire, through the flood. Can I get a witness? Bless his name. Now that you saved, you want to try to get cute with somebody else. Don't forget from which she came. Thank you, Jesus. Hallelujah. Here, the guarantee of his guidance. And when you get to chapter 3, he moves from being a mediator to an intercessor. And look what he does in verse 1. He says, lead these folk, because they are, verse 4 to 6, a stiff-necked people. Now, let me talk about being stiff-necked. Look up. Remember Ed Sullivan? Who was that little round man had no neck? Alfred Hitchcock, remember him? See, a stiff-necked people are people that are incapable of turning their heads. They're locked in. I'm preaching up in this place now. They're locked in, man. Amen. He said, this is a stiff-necked people, real quick. And God says, now I want you to pitch your tabernacle real quick. There's two different Hebrew words, Ohel and Mekakon. That is, one is the tabernacle that God told Moses to build. That's not it. He's talking about a smaller tent. Take your smaller tent, take it out of the camp of the people because I'm upset with them. Pitch it outside the camp, and I want to see you face to face. Look at verse 8. Come on now, stay with me. And it came to pass when Moses went out unto the tabernacle that all the people rose up, stood every man in his own tent, and Moses went to the tabernacle. And it came to pass as Moses entered the tabernacle that a cloudy pillar descended and stood at the door of the tabernacle, and the door and the Lord talked with Moses. And when all the people saw it, amen, the cloudy pillar stand at the tabernacle door, and all the people rose up and worshiped every man in his own door. And the Lord spake unto Moses face to face as a friend. Understand what's happening. The emphasis is on the presence of God. He's telling the people, even though it seemed like they were in fellowship, they weren't. He says, you people are stiff-necked, and Moses started to intercede. He has already mediated. He's now interceding for the nation. Are you with me? Look at verse 13. Now, therefore, I pray thee, if I have found, amen, grace in thy sight, show me now thy way that I may know thee. So Moses is conversing with God, and what he's saying is that, amen, back up in verse 11 real quick, Moses face to face with God, amen, as a friend is to a friend, amen, and Moses, amen, knows that God is upset with his people for their horrific sin. He has already mediated. Now he is interceding on behalf of another. Here's what he's doing. God, in spite of them, we need your guarantee of guidance. They're messed up. I'm going to mediate for these people, but secondly, I'm going to intercede. You're going to have to intercede for your kids. You're going to have to get on your knees on the authority of the Word of God and plead their cause, plead their case. Do I have a witness? You got to intercede for your marriage. You got to intercede for your ministry. You got to intercede for another's mindset. Intercession means I'm not on my knees about myself. I'm on my knees about another individual. Do I have a witness up in the house? Amen. So you should not have any personal requests as you intercede. This ought to be all about you praying for somebody else. That's called compassion. Can I get a witness? Through this flow, chapter 32, he's the mediator. Chapter 33, he's the intercessor. Chapter 34, he's a worshiper. And just based on the goodness, the mercy, and the grace of God, Moses worships God. Thank you for your greatness, your goodness, your mercy, and your grace. That's why the songwriter said, somebody prayed for me. Had me on their mind, took the time to pray for me, and I'm so glad they prayed. You ought to be on your knees calling your children's names out one at a time. Not, Lord, bless my house. Can I get a witness? You ought to be interceding for your husband, your wife. You come on now. You ought to bring them to the altar. Can I get a witness? You ought to pour out your concerns on that altar. Lord, I want you to help my husband. I want you to make him the man of God you want him to be. Lord, I want you. You got to call things that be not as though it already was. You got to pray as if. You got to pray for your children from their down sittings to their uprisings. You got to constantly be calling out their names and thanking God. Lord, it looks like that they forgot you. It looks like they're not coming to church no more. It looks like they're not praying. They're not reading the Bible. But God, I know you're able, and on the authority of your word, I choose to lift them up. Do I have a witness? James says the effectual, fervent prayer of a righteous man availeth much. Your child need a job? Pray the job. Pray for the job. Your child got turmoil in their marriage? Pray that God would bring peace. Can I get a witness? Your husband and wife is sick? Pray for their health. I dare you to commit it to prayer. I dare you to act like God would even listen to you, because he hears the cries of his people. Can I get a witness? And he will help you as you bombard his throne of grace. And it's not like the Old Testament where you got to wait till God summons the high priest. And my Bible says, come boldly to the throne of grace. Come while you're driving. Come while you're working. Come while you're sleeping. Come while you're watching TV. Come while you're walking. Come on in. Come on in and start praying. You gotta have a prayer life. You gotta set aside all your stuff. Can I get a witness? You gotta confess your sins, and you gotta bombard the throne of grace. Do I have a witness? We are not a praying generation. We are not a committed generation. Do I have a witness? We sit back and hope that God will do something. No, your prayers ought to move God. And Lord, I'm not going to stop praying until I see something. I'm not going to stop praying until I see some change. I'm going to keep on praying. Elijah said to himself, do you see a cloud? I don't see no cloud. I'm going to keep on praying. Do you see something? I don't see nothing. I'm going to keep on praying. Do you see something? I see a cloud the size of a man's hand. That's it. I'm going to keep on praying. And when you keep on praying, God's going to make something happen. You got to pray for help. You got to pray the hell out of folk. Oh, I'm preaching up in this place. Folk are full of hell. Pray the hell out of them. Lord, here's one of our members. Her name is Susie Lou. She's full of hell. But God, I know you're able. I know you've got power. My Lord. Thank you, Jesus. Thank you, Jesus. Hallelujah. Glory. So God guarantees us his guidance, but secondly, God gives us a gift of grace. See, all this stuff is by grace. All we deserving of is hell. That's all we deserve. For all have sinned and fallen short of the glory of God. Let me get out of your way. So Moses, amen. Now, Moses is about to mess up. And in verse 17, the Lord said to Moses, I will do this thing also as thou hast spoken, for thou hast found grace. See, when you find grace in the sight, love you don't deserve, and I know thee by name. Mm-hmm. And he said, I beseech thee, here it is. God, now show me your glory. God says, now wait a minute now, you're going a little too far now. I'm trying to help you. Yeah, but you need some healing. Because no man can see my face and live. Do I have a witness? The word for glory is shabad, which means weight or substance. And what God is saying to Moses, you can't see my glory. The answer to your request is no. I cannot do for you what is against my purposes. I'm going to come back to that. You can't see my glory, but I'll tell you what I'll do. I'll show you my goodness. Because my goodness and my glory are linked. Do I have a witness? I'll show you my goodness, and when you see my goodness and you're receiving my grace, then ultimately you'll see my glory. Can I get a witness? And see, this text is the original text. I got to hurry up from Romans 9:14, when God was speaking about the past Jew. Chapter 9 of Romans, the past Jew. Chapter 10 is the present Jew. Chapter 11 is the future Jew. They're not parenthetical. They're in line with the glory of God from chapter 8. Can I get a witness? Now, listen to this. What's going on in chapter 9, God says, and this is the text it originally comes from, it is quoted, I will be gracious to whom I will be gracious. And I will show mercy to whom I will show mercy. This is God's sovereign election. Amen. And there's a hypothetical question in Romans 9, and that is God, listen, inconsistent with fairness in electing people? That's one of the theological questions. Now, here's what God said about the twins. Jacob I loved, Esau I hated, while they were still in their mother's womb. Before they came out, neither one did good or evil. Now, this is me. This is me. So I'm not going to hell on the basis of me being bad. I'm not going to heaven on the basis of me being good. Y'all ain't getting this. It's God who elects. Can I get a witness? And see, a whole lot of people got problems with this doctrine. It's a doctrine of grace. And God is saving that sovereign election is not inconsistent with his attributes, because he alone determines, he alone determines, amen, who is elected, who is helped, and who is hardened. No, we can't take that one. And he goes right into another illustration. Look what he says. I am the potter. You are the clay. I make, shape, break, remake as I choose. Can I get a witness? There's nothing in Raymond Gordon worthy of me saving him. There's nothing in you worthy of me saving you. Well, Lord, the songwriter said, I don't know why Jesus loves me. I don't know why he cares. I don't know why he sacrificed his life, but oh, I'm so glad he did. God didn't have to choose you. God didn't have to select you. You want the people, you went to college with people that are in hell right now. You grew up with people that's in hell right now. You partied with people that's in hell right now. I'm preaching up in this place, God. Can I get a witness? You know why you are here and they are not? Because of God's sovereignty. He did what he felt like doing when he felt like doing it. Amen. Can I get a witness? At the time he chose to do it. And as long as I keep that in mind, I don't start tilting my pinball machine when I think I'm living right. You're not getting blessed because you're living right. Can I get a witness? You're not, come on now, your prayers are not being delayed because you're living wrong. God is sovereign.
2: Yes, sir.
1: My God. What a God. Mediator, intercessor. God is sovereign. He's sovereign, I tell you. He's sovereign. Thank you, Jesus. Thank you, Jesus. Y'all, excuse me. When I go back in my life, thank you, Jesus. God is sovereign. Isn't he sovereign? He made up his mind that in spite of all my mess, he was going to save my soul. He made up his mind, hallelujah, that in spite of all my involvement, I should have AIDS this morning. I know y'all can't admit that because your husband's sitting next to you, but I should have had AIDS this morning. Can I get a witness? I should have been dead this morning. Been shot at. I should be dead this morning. Can I get a witness? Yeah. One girl talking about rooting me. Should have been dead this morning. But my God is...

0: eyes. Then he opened his eyes. Then he opened, unclogged your ears. And then he put you on a street called straight. Can I get a witness? Anywhere to be praised. I get sick of these churches today, and I want the pastors to hear it. All you about is prosperity and healing. Half y'all going to hell. Keep coming up with these new little catchy rhymes and reasons. Just preach the word. Just preach the word. I don't need a new word. I need an old word wrapped up in a new package. Can I get a witness? I don't need you to woo me with your mess. Can I get, I don't need it. Just tell me what thus saith the Lord. Can I get a witness? Let's talk about Jesus. Do I have a witness? He's worthy. Any worthy? Any willing? Any all wise and any able? Can I get a witness? Didn't God do for us when we couldn't do for ourselves? Didn't he guide us? Didn't he help us? Didn't he heal us? Do I have a witness? That's compassion. Compassion is when somebody can't do for themselves. You come alongside and say, put it on my bill. Do it, I'm doing it for. Can I get a witness? I'm coming in for a land. And finally, we see a glimpse of his glory. His covering, his covering, his covering. Compassion is not only helping and healing. Compassion is hiding. We got to hide each other. Lord, have mercy. Thank you, Jesus. I told you last week, and I'll say it again. I was faced with a temptation right on the spot. And the Lord said, what does James say? Now, the Lord is bringing back scripture. Not emotion, not feelings. Because my feeling in my flesh was I wanted to do this thing. God said, what does James say? Submit yourself to God. Resist the devil. And he will flee. See, on the spot, I needed the devil to get out of town. How many of y'all know what I'm talking about? In the name of Jesus. And see, the devil is super intelligent. His reasoning is right up your, he knows what he's real. I'm a deal with him momentarily in this series. Because he's something else. He knows just how dumb we are. He's going to give you what you've been yearning for. You want attention? I got attention for you. You want more prestige? I got prestige for you. You want more money? I got an idea about money too. Can I get a witness? Hallelujah. You got to understand, most people that are in jail, all of them got the same testimony. I'm innocent. I ain't do nothing.
1: That's right.
0: That's the way church folk are. That's just the way church folk are. In the name of Jesus. Man, why you doing 5 to 10? I don't know, man. Somebody lied on me, man. Well, they caught you with a pistol in your hand. Oh, that wasn't me, man. That wasn't me. I don't know what you would do. This thing is tight. You know what God honors? When you bow your head and say, Lord, it's me. Standing in the need of prayer. Check out the hiding place. Here we go. What he says. Moses says, verse 18, he said, I beseech thee, show me thy glory. Now, he's talking about Shekinah. He's talking about that glory that is so bright that planets would come apart if it's ever in its fullness. Are y'all getting this? And he said, I will make all my goodness pass before thee. He said, Moses, I can't show you my glory. But this is what I'm going to do, Moses. I'm going, and we need to understand who Jesus is, and I'm getting sick of that argument too, that Jesus is God's Son and the Son of God. John 1:18, on turn, the only begotten Son, Jesus, who's in the bosom of the Father, hath declared him. And I want you

0: hear this, but the reality is, he says, I can't show you my glory, but here's what I'm going to do. Verse 21 and 23, and the Lord said, behold, there is a place by me. Pay attention to the preposition. By. There is. Uh-huh. Place by me. And the by denotes my right hand. This thing is tight. And thou shalt stand upon a rock, and it will come to pass while my glory passeth that I will place you in the cleft of the rock. The word cleft in the Hebrew means cross.
1: Yeah.
0: I'm going to put you in the cross.
1: Yeah.
0: And when you get in the cross, nothing can hurt you.
1: Yeah.
0: When you get in the cross, you can see my glory.
1: Yeah.
0: When you get in the cross, you're going to walk away fulfilled. I will cover you with my hand while I pass by, and I will make my hind parts, my caboose, my train, my transformation, yeah, my transfer, my trail of my glory, like an exhaust fume come out. Lord, have mercy. The rock is Jesus. Do I have a witness? And God's glory was later seen in Matthew 17 on Mount Transfiguration. This is why Moses couldn't see his face. Do I have a witness? Because some thousands of years passed, and God called Moses back from the dead. God called Elijah back from the dead, and God gave them a summit meeting on Mount Transfiguration. And Jesus left 9 disciples at the bottom of the mountain and took 3 up with him. And when he got there, the Bible says he was transfigured. It means his form changed. He started lightening up with glory. And here go Peter again. He don't know what to say. Let us make 3 booths so we can worship. God came in a cloud and said, boy, shut up. You don't compare 2 backsliders with my son. And when God said that, Moses and Elijah disappeared. And only Jesus was standing. And Jesus in all of his glory, he zipped back up the glory so Peter and James and John wouldn't get afraid. And then he said, fear not. We're going back down the mountain. Can I get a witness? They had a glimpse of his glory. Can I get a witness? And I'm so glad as we close that God has been faithful to protect me from myself, that I wanted to do things that God wouldn't allow me to do. I wanted to go places God wouldn't allow me to go. I wanted to be with people God wouldn't allow me to be with. God was my GPS. God determined beforehand, no, I'm going to detour you this way. I'm going to let all hell break out in your life to keep you from going that way. I'm going to be a traffic cop for your life. Can I get a witness? I'm going to woo you by my spirit. I'm going to frustrate your prayer life so that you are in my direct will. Can I get a witness? That's why the book of Psalms talks about the protective devices of God. He calls God's protection a shield. Isn't God a shield? He's a rock. He's a shepherd. He's a refuge. He's a fortress. He's a deliverer. He's a healer. He's a redeemer. It's his pity that places us. It promotes us. It empowers us. Can I get a witness? So this is a meaty sermon. But child of God, when you show compassion on somebody else, you got to become a mediator. You got to become an intercessor. You got to become a worshiper. You got to believe that God is willing and that God is able. Do I have a witness? You got to know that you know that you know that you know. Like the choir said, you got to preach to yourself. You got to sing to yourself. You got to quote to yourself. You got to have confidence in yourself that my God is an awesome God. Thank you, Jesus. Thank you for the mountains. Thank you for the valleys. you for the storms. You brought me through. If I never had a problem, I'll never know he could solve them. That's what grace, faith in God would surely do.
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5: Yep, yep, it's Down Home Gospel. Back in the day, classics. I'm your host, Melvin Williams, and today is no exception because we're going to be featuring some hit classic songs from my boys, the Williams Brothers. So get ready because it's about to go down.

0: Brother Melvin Williams, I just want to thank you for doing this tribute for my brother, Bishop Rance Allen. I am Reverend Mike Richards of the Bethel Missionary Baptist Church of Tatums, Oklahoma. And one of the greatest songs, or one of the, he's sung a whole lot of songs, and but one that really touched my soul was the one he did with Kurt Franklin. That's Something About the Name of Jesus. God bless you.
1: Young people, there's nothing wrong with dancing for Jesus. 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

speaking.

This is country boy Bishop Neil Roberson from Durant, Mississippi. And let me tell you something. 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

0: Now, here's an interesting thought of the day by the great singer, songwriter, producer, Lionel Richie. There's no such thing as failure. When you win, you win. And when you lose, you learn. Now, that's interesting.
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0: 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You were listening to the Early Morning Praise Show with Mr. Melvin Williams. But no worries, we will be back on tomorrow with a different artist, and it all begins at 7 a.m. And of course, like always, we want you to tune in, and definitely, we want you to be blessed. The time now is 7:56. Let's go ahead and check in with the Gospel 800 traffic update. 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Good morning, Jim.
1: Good morning as well, Rachel. 55 northbound. A little bit of a

0: Looks pretty good. New Jersey Turnpike southbound near Route 73, left lane block because of construction. That's causing a little bit of a slow ride there. 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I'm Jim Bachman with the Master Rains Gospel 800 WTMR.
1: All right, Jim. Thank you so much for that traffic update. The time now is 7:58. We're going to check in with the Gospel 800 weather forecast for today and tomorrow. Hey, it's going to be beautiful today. However, it is going to be hot, hazy, and humid on today. Yes, it is for the next couple of days. We're in a heat wave. Yes, we are. It's going to be a heat advisory, which is in place by the National Weather Service. And this is going to remain in effect until 8 p.m. on Wednesday. Today, right now, the current temperature is 78 degrees, plenty of sunshine, beautiful skies out there. But they're calling for a chance of some thunderstorms later on this evening, okay, with some showers as well. But for the day, it's going to be hot. 97 degrees is going to be the highs for today. And then tomorrow, once again, we're going to start off in the morning, 61 degrees. By the afternoon, it's going to be cloudy with some thunderstorms for Wednesdays. And the highs will be 94 degrees. And as we always say here at our station, we always remind you that the hot weather, it brings dehydration, and we want to make sure you check on the elderly, the pets, and most of all, be careful with the little babies. Please make sure that you know that they're in the car with you. Do not leave the babies in the store for in the car for 1 minute. Just take them out of the car. I mean, it's not even safe if you put them in the car and roll down the windows because the heat is so hot, you know. So take the babies. Be careful with our babies. They depend on us. God put them in our care. So we need to watch out for the babies. And I have to stress that. I'm stressing that. Right now, today, watch out for the elderly. Check on them. Make sure they're okay. And make sure your pets, your little pets, are safe in this heat. Amen. So that's our weather. And that is our talk for today for the heat. It is now 8 o'clock. 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And we're about to go to the next broadcast at 8:15. It's called The Sound of Faith, Sister Sharon Knotts and her father, Reverend Hardy. And then I'm going to look at this Rasta on today. It's Tuesday. So at 8:30, we're going to have some gospel music all the way up until 9:30, where we're going to move aside for the broadcast called Studying the Word with Brother Larry. He's going to be live on the air, and that broadcast will subside at 10 o'clock, where we'll return with some gospel music all the way up until 10:45, and we'll move aside for the broadcast called The Church of Your Destiny, Bishop Wilson. And however, Brother Callahan steps in for Bishop Wilson Monday, Tuesdays, and Wednesdays, and he does a fantastic job at it. And then we turn around at 11 o'clock, and you know what it is. It's the Let's Talk Radio broadcast. Your host, my brother, Michael Roberts. He will be in the house. The Holy Spirit is going to be leading Michael in the music and ministry. So you want to tune in at 11 o'clock. He always has something different every single Let's Talk. Great broadcast. Thank you, Michael, for bringing that. I think it's been 11, 12 years he's been on the air with the Let's Talk Radio broadcast. Maybe a little bit longer than that. But we give God all the praise and the honor and the glory. Listen, I had a great time here today. And listen, I want you all to get out there and tell somebody about the goodness of our Lord and Savior, Jesus Christ. I want you to spread the gospel. Let them know that the blood is still working. There is power in the blood. All we got to do is call on the name of Jesus. There is power in his name, in the blood of our Lord and Savior, Jesus Christ. God bless you all. Have a blessed day. Be encouraged. I won't be in tomorrow. I'll be here on Thursday. It'll be Miss Debbie. She will be sitting in for me. Yes, she will. Miss Debbie Ebers will be sitting in at 6 o'clock in the morning, tomorrow morning. And I'll return on Thursday. Y'all keep me in prayer. And I will do the same for you as well. God bless you all. Lord willing, talk to you Thursday morning, 6 a.m. sharp. Join me then. Come on, Donald. Tell them about the blood of Jesus Christ. God bless you all.

Oh yes, there is power in the blood. My name is Sister Rachel. 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
2: 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I'm Sharon Knotts, thanking you for tuning in today, because we know faith comes by hearing, and hearing by the Word of God. Today's message by my father, Brother Hardy, is one you don't want to miss. It's entitled, Why Speaking in Tongues is for You. Yes, you heard me right. Today's message, Why Speaking in Tongues is for You.
3: You need the baptism of the Holy Ghost. You need to be able to speak the high and lofty things and revelation of God. You know, you really can't give a real witness to somebody that you're testifying without some power and anointing on you. And God gave the first gift to the church with power and anointing, and they prophesied so that they could witness that he is not in the grave. The reason why the devil hates tongues, because tongue says he is risen. Every time you speak in tongues, it says he's alive, he's risen. Because Jesus said that if I don't go, the Comforter will not come. But if I go, I will send him. And that's proven that he sent the Holy Ghost. Every time you speak in tongues, you are saying, he's alive. Hallelujah. He's alive. He's the Alpha. He's the Omega. He's the beginning. He's the end. And he's everything in between. Oh, I thank God for his gifts. Hallelujah. Oh, praise him, praise him. I got it. I'm like Paul, I speak in tongues more than you all. Hallelujah. Another good clap offering. So the first church, the Jewish members, received the gifts, especially the gift of tongues. And then when God decided to reveal his mystery that the Gentiles were going to be co-heirs of the same body, he sent Peter to Cornelius's house. And Cornelius was a Roman centurion. And a centurion meant he had 100 men under him. And Cornelius was a God-fearer, and he was praying to God all the time, and he gave to the work of God. He built synagogues, houses of God. And while he was praying, an angel appeared unto him and said, the new revelation's in now. Jesus is alive, and we're going to remove some of the darkness that you're looking through the glass. We're going to answer some of the enigmas and go down there, and he'll tell you what you got to do. So Cornelius sent some of the men to get Peter. And not only that, the angel told him where he was, what his name was, and the name of the person that he was staying at. So they're on the way to where Peter is, and Peter's praying. and he got hungry, he was going to eat. But instead, God took him out in a vision, and he saw heavens open up and a great white sheet come down with all kind of unclean animals on it. And a voice said, slay and eat. And Peter said, not so. I haven't ate anything unclean in all my life. And it happened three times. And then God said to him, what I have cleansed, don't let no man call uncommon or unclean. And while he was wondering about that, the men from Cornelius knocked on the door. And he had to have a word of knowledge because he was seeing in an enigma. And the Spirit said to him, go there, I've sent them. Go them and doubt nothing. And Peter began to get the picture clear, because the Jews don't allow any Gentile in the house at that time, much less go with them to go into a Gentile house. So the angel said, follow him, doubt nothing. And when they got there, Cornelius had his whole family waiting, like they did on the day of Pentecost. And Cornelius ran up and was going to worship him. And Peter said, hey, no, I'm just a man. You know, a lot of modern-day ministers ought to learn that situation. And Peter began to get the picture clear. He says, I surmise now that God is not a respecter of persons, but he that doeth righteousness in every nation is accepted to him. And he began to preach. And while he was preaching, they believed, because all of a sudden the Holy Ghost fell upon them and they spoke in tongues. Shatanam on the high side. Amen. They spoke in other tongues, and the Jews that came with Peter were amazed that God poured out upon those that were unclean, that were now clean Gentiles, the gift of the Holy Ghost, because they heard them speaking in tongues. And the evidence of getting the Holy Ghost is that you speak in other languages. That's what the word tongue means. Some people say that you get the Spirit when you get saved. Well, they had to be saved because they spoke in tongues. And some people said water saves you, but they hadn't been baptized yet. Then he baptized them. So then God is going to use the champion and the great apostle to the Gentiles, Paul. And wherever Paul went and set up a church, it was a charismatic church. It had the gifts. They spoke in tongues. In fact, whenever he found somebody that was saved, like in Ephesus, he went to Ephesus and he found certain disciples. And to be a disciple means you were a true believer. And he asked them, receive ye the Holy Ghost since you've been saved? Or somebody said, since they were been saved. Huh? He said, no. Greek should say, when you got saved. All right, I'll keep that. Receive the Holy Ghost when you got saved. Because to Paul, he saw the evidence they were saved. Yeah, he said, you got saved. Did you receive the Holy Ghost when you got saved? And some denominations said you do. But they said, no. Now, if you have to have the Holy Ghost to be saved, huh? They should have said, yeah. But they said, no. He said, and not only did we not receive the baptism in the Holy Ghost, we never even heard of the Holy Ghost. And Paul said, proven now what name you're baptized in. Paul said to them, under what name were you baptized in? Now, if they would have been in Jehovah, and that's what John the Baptist, he was coming in the name of God, Jehovah, they still wouldn't have heard of the Holy Ghost. And Paul said, oh, that's right. You were baptized by the baptism of John. That's what they said, that you were to believe on him that shall come. He said, he's come, and he's the Lord. He said, now be baptized in the name of the Lord. He rebaptized them. He was baptized and saved people that had the Holy Ghost. And in order for them to get the Holy Ghost, he had to lay hands on them. And if that's the only way you can get it, then nobody in this 20th century can get it without getting hands laid on you, and that means you're not saved, according to some people. See, it's not actually what the word says, but what it means. So we never heard of the Holy Ghost. What's the only thing you're baptized in? Because he asked them what name you were baptized in. What's the only name that you're baptized in you'd hear of the Holy Ghost? In the name of the Father and the Son and the Holy Ghost. They're one. And when you get that, then to rhyme it, you're done. And then when Paul put up that great Corinthian church and spent 2 years there, one of the main gifts was tongues. In fact, it was so fluent that some of Lita said that to show up super spiritual, you speak in tongues. And that's all they did when they come to church, was speak in tongues. They didn't do nothing else. And Paul wasn't stopping tongues. He was correcting the misuse of tongues. See, in the known service, you're not supposed to speak in tongues except in the worship part, not in the ministering, preaching part, unless you interpret. But in your prayer time, get it. I mean, jump in there. Paul said again in that Corinthian church, forbid not to speak in tongues. I'm not going to let anybody stop me from speaking in tongues. I'm like Paul, I'm going to speak in tongues more than they all. But in the pulpit here and in the teaching chair, I'm going to speak in English so that by my words in English, you'll know what I'm talking about and not be looking in a glass in an enigma of the mysteries that I'm talking to God. For he that speaketh in a tongue speaketh not unto man, but unto God. And I don't want you to know my secrets that I'm talking with God. They're secrets. Huh? I'm going to let you be in an enigma. So a lot of people do not have the baptism of the Holy Ghost speaking in tongues because they've been mistaught. Nowhere in the Bible does it forbid to speak in tongues. In first fact, like I said in Corinthians, he said, forbid not to speak in tongues. But you've got to do it in proper Bible order. And proper Bible order is that if anybody would, right now while I'm teaching, begin to speak out loud in tongues, that would be bringing confusion. Amen. They wouldn't hear you and they wouldn't hear me, right? Without an interpretation, you're out of order. In fact, everyone that gets the gift of tongues is supposed to pray that he may interpret. That him that speaketh in a tongue pray that he may interpret. For he that speaketh in a tongue edifies himself, but he that prophesies edifies the church.
2: Amen. What a powerful message by God's servant, Brother Hardy, why speaking in tongues is for you. I trust you are being enlightened, encouraged, and spiritually informed about this often controversial subject of the baptism of the Holy Spirit with the evidence of speaking in tongues. This is one message you may definitely want to add to your spiritual CD library, or perhaps to share with a friend who is confused about the matter of speaking in unknown tongues, because there is no need to be confused, to be confounded, or to be afraid of speaking in tongues, and to receive this glorious gift for yourself if you haven't already. You can know without a doubt that speaking in tongues has not ceased, as some have claimed. It is not gibberish, as others claim, nor is it of the devil. The Holy Spirit only gives out good gifts. The reason the devil fights this gift so much is it is the greatest gift to the individual believer, because he who speaks in tongues speaks to God and edifies himself. When we pray in tongues, we are speaking directly to God, and although our natural minds may not understand what is said, our spirits know, and as Jude said, we build ourselves up on our most holy faith, praying in the Holy Ghost. You must get a copy of this message, Why Speaking in Tongues is for You, on CD for a love gift of $10 or more for the radio ministry, but to order, request offer 310, that's offer 310, mail to Sound of Faith, P.O. 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

The song says, a cavalry, I heard him sing. You know, a lot of folk were standing around cavalry that day. But it was just hanging on the cross.

look down. 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You got a voice to talk. How many of you had a place to sleep last night? Aren't you blessed? 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And yet there are some people always complaining. I don't care what mama used to say, we'd be crying with a loaf of bread on the hall. I heard a story the other day that there were some folks just like us on their way to church, all dressed up, Bible under their arm, looking sanctimonious, but they were complaining. Here's old Wino. 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And it's just good to wake up in the morning and know that you're blessed.

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voice and just worship. 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Come on, lift your voice. 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

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Somebody said, why

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2: 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We'd like to welcome you to Studying in the Word radio broadcast with Brother Larry.

Good morning, radio listeners. God bless everyone. It's good to be back again on this Tuesday morning. And I can report to you that our God, our Father, is still good. He's faithful. He's loving. He's forgiving. He's kind. And he is our provider. He daily loadeth us with all blessings. Let us pray. Father God, we come to your throne of grace this morning in the name of Jesus. We're grateful unto you, Lord, for you are good to us and your mercy endureth forever. We thank you this morning that we can come to your throne of grace boldly to obtain mercy and find grace to help us today. Lord, we thank you this morning for your only begotten Son, Jesus Christ, who is our Lord and Savior, who is the one that you sent to restore us back to you, to reconcile the differences between man and God. He is the Jesus. He is the only mediator between man and God. We thank you this morning for the breath in our bodies, Lord, the life in our bodies. Thank you for our health, our healings. Thank you for your providence in our lives. And Father, we thank you for our radio program this morning and our listeners. And as we pray, we lift the radio managers unto you, their families, the listeners, their families, my families. And, oh God, we just ask your richest blessings of our lives. We pray that all of us might know you, the only true God, and Jesus Christ, whom you have sent in the pardoning of our sins and for salvation and eternal life and all the other blessings. They're all in Christ Jesus, everything. You've given it to him for us that pertain to life and godliness. It's in him that we live and move and have our being. So we just lift up our radio program unto you this morning. Holy Spirit, we just invite you to have your way in our hearts and in our minds. Lord, give us wisdom and knowledge. Open up the eyes of our understanding. Help us to see those spiritual truths that you have given unto us that are in Christ Jesus for us to nourish our spiritual man and grow spiritually. Feeding on these spiritual truths. And as we do, Lord, we give you all the praise and the glory. So we just ask you now to have your way. Not our will be done, Lord, but your will be done. Father, we thank you this morning for all of your goodness, all of your mercy. Thank you for hope this morning. And thank you for assurance and confidence in the finished work of Jesus Christ at Calvary. Thank you for making us a new creation in Christ Jesus, born in us again by your Spirit. Have your way now, Lord. In the name of Jesus, we pray. Remember everybody, we're duty bound to pray for today. We thank you and give you all the glory. Amen. Well, amen, and we're going to try to pick up where we left off last time. We are in the book of Matthew, and we just thought, we kind of started in chapter 24, and I just wanted to kind of reiterate something that seemed to be very important for the believer today, and as a reminder, because we do forget sometimes, let's just be honest,
and transparent about the thing. We don't be mindful, or we forget that our bodies is the temple of God. God dwelleth in his people. So I'm wanting to use, we talked about it, I think, vaguely the last program, but this morning, that's kind of weighing on me. I think, what I'm trying to do is just put on display the temple, this word temple, because that is one of the first things that we're confronted with in Matthew chapter 24, verses 1 and then 2 and 3. But I want to start off this morning is how some of us that say we are conservative and we all of this, we put labels on ourselves and we're Christians and we, for some misunderstanding, we think that we have to pay homage to another race of people when and reverence, but our reverence should be to God because he made us all, but we've been robbed of our identification because we think that God is more partial to the Jewish race than any other race of people or nations because we haven't understood the word of God. God chose Israel and gave them his oracles. You can read that in Romans, I think, chapter 2. It says, what advantage had the Jew? That advantage was that God chose them out of a created people to give them his oracles that they could be an example, a light to the rest of the nations of God. That's why the Bible says to the Jew first and then the Greek. The Jew was given the mission, called out to be a light to the Gentiles. And if you read your Bibles carefully, you see that the Gentiles were before the Jews. All people were Gentiles. And God chose the seed of Abraham to make many nations and special people that were to be a light for the rest of the Gentile nations around them. So I say we've been robbed of our identity because we think that we are second class and we are stepchildren and we've elevated the Jewish people and nation to a higher privilege than us. And the Bible plainly tells us that God is not a respecter of persons. It also tells us that God has made out of the Jew and the Greek one new man. And that new man is the born again man, born by the Spirit of God. He is, according to 2 Corinthians chapter 2:15, he is the new creation, created in Christ Jesus. And it encourages us to walk in the newness of life.
walk into that which we have been made through Jesus Christ. 2 Corinthians 5:21, it says that Jesus, who knew no sin, was made sin for us that we might be made the righteousness of God in Christ. I like to say through Christ, by Christ. And that's what I see. I don't know if this other believer see it. We are all on a level playing field with God today, and that's because of Jesus coming in the virgin birth, that holy birth, then his becoming a sacrifice for our sins and dying for all people. And the new man supersedes any race of people. The new man is made up of the body of Jesus Christ, of which he is the head. It's no Jew, no Greek, male nor female, slave? No free man, but we all one in Jesus Christ. So if we could get a breakthrough with that, we could make a difference in the world today and stop sitting on our haunches waiting for the sky to bust open and Christ to break through on the clouds of glory, because we could see that he did that already according to the scripture. But according to tradition, we are still imminently waiting for Jesus to accomplish that. But the Bible plainly tells us that Jesus accomplished that. If you look at Matthew chapter 16, verse 28, and Jesus talking to his disciples, to Jewish people, he wasn't talking to us. We can glean something from it, but this is the present tense. He was letting them know something that was going to happen before some of them died. He said, there will be some standing here that shall not taste death until they see the Son of Man coming in his kingdom with great glory and power. He says it in all of the Gospels, but we overlook that scripture. We override it with the tradition of men that try to make generation say something that it is not expressing in that context of scripture. And so what happens, it misleads us to think that that wasn't for those people. So we can lift that out of that century and place it beyond our century, the 21st century, and still waiting for that. And we're not talking about our salvation. We have that. If we believe in Jesus Christ, that he came by virgin birth, and that he was crucified according to the scripture and buried. You don't bury something alive. The grave is for the dead, to prove that he died. Then, according to the scripture, on the third day, he was raised with all power, according to the spirit of holiness. So we have a risen, living Savior today who
is not a fake. He's not false. He kept his word, even though men, religious scholars, and even those that are not scholars, we think he didn't keep his word yet. It's got to be still forthcoming. But he gave examples and signs to let them know when this event would occur. So I didn't mean to go off that way, but I just felt led that was a good intro. But let's look at this. The disciples, after Jesus had gave the scorching message, they wanted to show Jesus the temples and the structures, the architectural designs, how marvelous it was. And Jesus' response to them was, "See you not all these things?" This is Matthew 24, verse 2. "Do you see all these things? Surely I say unto you, there shall not be left here one stone upon another that shall not be thrown down." And that's where I want to hopefully stop at for today and talk about this temple that they were concerned about, that Jesus told them was going to be destroyed. And I want to try to use something that's going on today to show you it's not beneficial, it's unprofitable. And most of us go along with the Jewish people because we still haven't found our identity. And they're going to build another temple there. Goal is to build another temple to do the sacrifices and try to reduplicate what the second temple that was destroyed. It was only two temples, the first and the second. They both were destroyed. One by Nebuchadnezzar, the first one, and the second one by the Roman emperors, the Roman army. So though they were destroyed. Think about this. In search of Bibles, you can read it from start to finish. You never see Jesus of God's word speaking of a third physical temple. Matter of fact, we have scriptures telling us that God dwelleth not in temples made by hand. But yet we'll give them the benefit of the doubt. I say them, but those of the Jewish nation that want to erect another or establish another temple with sacrifices of bulls and goats. And the scripture tells us that the blood of bulls and goats can't take away our sins. It can't wash us and make us white as snow. But yet we give that some credence. And what it causes, contradictions in a sense, because they're contradicting the word of God. The only other time, like I said, read your Bibles, God never talks in his word about a third physical temple, but he does talk about a temple, a third temple, but it's spiritual. It's not a physical temple. And I'm just going to read a couple scriptures this morning and other chapters. I'd like to let's look at
First Corinthians. I think it's in chapter 6. And let's look at verses 19 and 20. It says, what? And he asked that question with expression, the writer of First Corinthians. He says, know you not that your body is the temple of the Holy Ghost, which is in you, which you have of God, and you are not your own, for you are bought with a price. Therefore, glorify God in your body and in your spirit, which are God's. And let's turn over to chapter 7, and it's just one verse we'll look at here, and he tells us that, again, he reminds the people that you are bought with a price. Be not you the servants of sin. And that's the spiritual temple that God talks about. The only other temple he talks about is his temple of the believers in Christ Jesus. We are the temple of God. He dwells in us. His spirit dwells in us. Let's look at Ephesians. I think it's chapter 2. I'm going to turn there too, so give me a minute. I started to put my bookmarker in there so I could go to that a little more readily. But let's look at Ephesians chapter 2, and let's start at verse 19. And you can read that whole chapter 2, and it talks about God making the new man out of the Jew and the Gentile. But beginning at Ephesians chapter 2, verse 19, it reads, now, therefore, you are no more strangers and foreigners, but fellow citizens with the saints and of the household of God, and are built upon the foundation of the apostles and prophets, Jesus Christ himself being the chief cornerstone. Amen. And whom all the building fitly framed together groweth unto a holy temple in the Lord. Did you catch that? We grow into a holy temple in the Lord. It's nothing made by man's hand. It had no intervention in that. And then verse 22 says, in whom you also are builded together for an habitation of God through the Spirit. So this is the temple, the only other temple that God is talking about in the Holy Scriptures, the Holy Writ. He never talks about another temple being made by hand. But I say that as a whole, we kind of think that, this is a wonderful thing they're doing. That's really blasphemous work. That was a teaching process, that old sacrificial system. It was to bring us to the living sacrifice of Jesus Christ, the Lamb of God that would be slain and shed his blood, that blood that could cover us, could take away our sins, that could make us restored back to God the Father. And I'm going to look at one more verse. I think it's
is First Peter 1. Oh, okay, yes. I want to look at verse 18, 1 Peter chapter 1, starting at verse 18. For as much as you know that you were not redeemed with corruptible things, as silver and gold, from your vain conversations, received by tradition from your fathers, but with the precious blood of Christ, as of a lamb without blemish and without spot, who truly was ordained before the foundation of the world, but was manifested in these last times for you. Christ was manifested for the world. He is the gift of God that gives forgiveness of sins, that brings in salvation, that gives us eternal life, that gives us a new beginning, that gives us hope. There was a time we didn't have hope, but we have hope if we're in Christ Jesus. And that's a sure hope. That hope won't let us down. We can hope in people and one another and things, but there's always some kind of disappointment. But God will never let us down. He's faithful. He'll do what he said. And all we have to do is trust him, obey him, and see that his word never fails. His promises are yea and amen. So I just wanted to express that to you this morning. And I think it was another verse of scripture. Maybe the next program we'll look into that.

0: see that Christ, we're the temple of God. Christ lives in us. And not only that, Christ, he rules from heaven and he rules in earth. So I just want us to see how precious we are to God. He's no respecter of person. If you're in Christ Jesus, you are son. You're not a stepchild. If you're in Christ Jesus, you are a citizen of the kingdom of God. I just thank God for that this morning, because I wanted us to just see and think about it, muse over it, read it, consider it, and see. You've been bought with a price. We all have been bought with that valuable, precious blood of Jesus. No other blood could do what Jesus' blood did for us. So let's have hope. Let's have assurance and confidence that we are the apple of God's eye too. He loves all of us. With that said, I'm going to end, I think, for today. Time is getting short. So I want to do an appeal this morning. I thank you, first of all, for your prayers. And I ask that you continue to pray for us, that we can bring light to the truth of God's word, where the traditions of men have brought error. And we're just trying to look into that. And so keep praying for us. And then we ask that you continue to support us with your finances to help us pay some of the radio costs. And also, if you have questions, write in and send them. Let me know what you're asking, and I'll try to answer those as best I can. And you can send those correspondence to Post Office Box 1104, 22 West Maple Avenue, Merchantville, New Jersey, 08109-9998. Once again, briefly, Post Office Box 1104, 22 West Maple Avenue, Merchantville, New Jersey, 08109-9998. Well, that's it for today, and may God richly bless you and give you hope this day. Rejoice in the Lord. Always rejoice in the Lord, I say. Have a blessed day.
1: 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Box 1104, 22 West Maple Avenue, in Merchantville, New Jersey. The zip code is 08109-9998. 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

0: Yes, the Camden March for Jesus is here. 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
2: Praise the Lord, everyone. 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
3: Praise the Lord this morning. Peace and grace to all under the sound of my voice. As we enter into his gates with thanksgiving, into his courts with praise, to lift up that name of Jesus, Yeshua Mashiach, Jesus the Christ. Amen, hallelujah. There's no other name under heaven whereby man must be saved. Neither is there salvation in any other. He is our advocate, yes, our day's man, between us and the eternal light spirit, because they that come to him must believe that he is, and a rewarder of them that diligently seek him. For without faith it is impossible to please him. For they that come to him must believe that he is. Amen, hallelujah. So we praise the Lord Jesus today, and we teach, amen, hallelujah, and try to give understanding to the doctrine, the teaching, if you will, of Jesus Christ. This is my calling. I am a teacher. I try to give you some kind of insight in the Word of God. And I pray that your ears are open. There's a spiritual ear. You know, many times we can say many things from the Word of God, but if your ears are not open, you cannot hear. Jesus said, I've hid these things from the wise and prudent, and I've revealed them unto babes. In other words, and I used this this morning, does a baby even know that mommy and daddy works? Does a baby even know where its food's coming from? Has no idea. The next diaper change, that we have no idea. God who takes care of us. So that's why we must trust in the Lord. Lean not unto your own understanding. In all your ways acknowledge him, and he will direct your paths. And I want to say this with all you're getting. Listen, wisdom and knowledge is the stability of our time and the strength of our salvation, not the joy of the Lord. The joy of the Lord, yes, we have joy in the Lord, but we go through trials and tribulations, don't we? We go through many, many, many things, God forbid. We lose wives, daughters, sons. husbands, whatever the case may be. You know, but things happen in this life, even bankruptcy, even poorness. But yet we trust in the Lord and lean not unto our own understanding. So I say this, you may have wisdom, you may have knowledge. This is our strength. But without understanding, with all your get understanding, amen, it is so important that you understand, amen, hallelujah, what we're saying. So we're talking about the principles of the doctrine, and this is where Paul, we believe it was Paul, that was writing to the church of the Hebrews. Back in those days, it's still applicable to today. What am I saying? It says, amen, hallelujah, therefore we ought to give a more earnest heed to the things that we've heard, lest at any time we should let them slip. It's still applicable today. It's still necessary today to consider what I say. And the Lord give thee, watch the word, understanding also. This is very important, for it states, how shall we escape if we neglect so great salvation that was first spoken by the Lord? And I'm sharing with you in the sixth chapter of the book of Hebrews that this is the doctrine of Jesus Christ. This is his doctrine. Amen, hallelujah. And so we praise the Lord Jesus, amen, hallelujah, for his teaching and what he's given us. It states, amen, hallelujah, there are seven principles. The seventh is the pastor taking us, watch, unto perfection. We won't be perfect until we are taken out of here. But in the process, we come to learn through the College of the Scriptures or Bible class. This is very important. Not all about a praise. Your praise may not even be worthy before God if you reject his word. For he has exalted his word above his name, and we have to understand that. It's in the 138th Psalm. And yet, amen, hallelujah, it is speaking about the doctrine, amen, hallelujah, the doctrine, the teaching. This is what Jesus taught. He taught on the doctrine of baptism. He taught on the gift of the Holy Ghost, the receiving, the laying on of hands, if you will. Then he taught about the resurrection of the dead. And this is what part of this is going to be. And also, at the same time, eternal judgment. Watch this. For it states, amen, hallelujah, in the book of 1 Peter, chapter 4 and verse 17, for the time has come that judgment must begin at the house of God. And if it first begin at us, where then are the ungodly and the sinner going to appear? Do you ever think of the ungodly, who they are? The ungodly are in the church. Remember Israel when he said, walk not in the counsel of the ungodly, those that are in Israel. Remember, there was only godly and ungodly in Israel. There were no sinners. The sinners was, amen, the Gentiles, the Goyim. They were a separate lot altogether. But here it states, for the time has come that judgment must begin at the house of God, and if it first begin at us, what shall the end be of them that obey not the gospel of God? And if the righteous, listen, scarcely be saved, if the righteous scarcely be saved, where then shall the ungodly and the sinner appear? The ungodly are those in the church who were texting in the back of the room while the pastor is preaching the word, shopping, doing all these things. Their ears are not open. I don't know why they come to church. They come for form or fashion, maybe. I don't know. I got to say this. It's your choice. Your choice to push that wagon, pull that wagon, or drag that wagon, whatever you want to do. But it's your choice. And you make the choices of the heart. This is the free end. This is the freedom that we have. God has made us sentient beings to choose. And this is what this is all about. God has given us a choice. Now watch this. I started this yesterday. But in the book of St. Matthew, chapter 25, verse 31, and it states that when the Son of Man shall come in his glory, are you listening? And all the holy angels with him, then shall he sit upon the throne of his glory. Now, when he comes back, watch this, after the tribulation period, it'll be 1,000 years. Then the people of the earth, every grave shall be, every soul shall come out of the grave and be judged. Watch. And before him shall he begathered all nations, and shall separate them one from another, as the shepherd divideth the sheep from the goats. The goats are on the left, the sheep are on the right. And he shall set the sheep in his right, what did I say? In his right hand, in the hand of his power. Amen, are you listening? And the goats on the left. Then shall the king say unto them on the right hand, come ye blessed of my father, inherit the kingdom prepared for you from the foundation of the world. For I was a hungered, and ye gave me meat. I was thirsty, and ye gave me drink. I was a stranger, and ye took me in. Naked, and ye clothed me. I was sick, and ye visited me. I was in prison, and ye came unto me. Then shall the righteous say, watch the words. Then shall the righteous say unto him, saying, Lord, when saw we an hungered, and fed thee, or thirsty, and gave thee drink? When saw we thee a stranger, and took thee in, and naked, and clothed thee? Or when saw we sick, or in prison, and came unto thee? And the king shall say, and answer them, and say unto them, verily I say unto you, insomuch as ye have done this, done it unto the least of one of these my brethren, ye have done it unto me. Look at all the nations that serve and open up their gates. We have that on the Statue of Liberty. We take lottie-dottie and everybody in. People are complaining about that. Individually, we're going to have to answer for that. But as a nation, we're doing, in that respect, what we're supposed to do. To take in the poor and the blind and the naked and all of those others, amen, that are destitute of other nations. And we see this. This is what we're supposed to do. Even as saints, individually, we're supposed to take people in. Watch, and that's what he says. Then he shall gather all nations unto him. That's what it states. Then shall he say unto them on his left hand, depart from me, ye cursed, into everlasting fire, prepared for the devil and his angels. Remember, he's talking to the nations first. Then, this is also applicable to those that don't do this. For I was in hungered, and ye gave me no meat. How many have denied to give a stupid dollar to somebody that may be in need? Well, they may use it for drugs, they may. That's not your choice. Your choice is to be, don't close your fist to the poor. Open them up. Don't be grudging. Give to those that may be in need. You don't know. You don't know what's going on in their heart. They may need a hamburger. Listen, and I was thirsty, and you gave me no drink. I was a stranger, and you took me not in. Naked, and you clothed me not. Sick, in prison, and ye visited me not. Then shall they also answer him, saying, Lord, when saw we thee an hungered, or a thirst, or a stranger, or naked, or sick, or in prison, and did not minister unto thee? Then shall he answer them, saying, verily I say unto you, inasmuch as ye did it not unto the least of these, ye did it not unto me. And these shall go away into everlasting punishment, but the righteous unto life eternal. Are you listening to the words of this? This is very important that we see these things. Man, listen, today has become so ungodly. They've become so ungodly. Remember, Sodom and Gomorrah was a city. Now it's the world. Look at the world, how corrupt it is. Even on TV, they go past the signs of nakedness. They are actually showing these things on television. They're actually showing. There's so many demonic movies. Some would say, oh, he's coming through the TV. Don't watch that. Who told you to watch the TV to begin with? Are you listening? I'm not saying we shouldn't have TVs. What I'm saying is that the spirit is already put in your heart to watch about demons, to watch these different shows, because the enemy, remember, you got a salt and pepper, if you will, on your shoulders. One is an angel and the other is the darkness of the spirit. telling you what you should and shouldn't do, always in your ear telling you lies. Amen? Near beer, there's nothing wrong with near beer. There's nothing wrong with this. There's nothing wrong with that. Lies. We have to be careful. He is a very subtle and lying spirit.

think about that. 856-768-7770. 856-768-7770. And no, it's not yet. I got two more minutes. I apologize. Amen, hallelujah. So man has become so ungodly, as soon as you are born, you speak lies. And we read that one yesterday. A baby speaks before it can talk. Are you aware of this? A baby speaks. Back in the day, they used safety pins, and you would hear the scream, and the mother would come running to the baby. Amen, hallelujah, and find out that the baby just wanted to be picked up. They cry when they're hungry. You better come when they call. So nevertheless, we see these different things. The nature of humanity is not, amen, hallelujah, God. It's Adamic. The nature of humanity is of the line of Adam. And in that, in this flesh, the only way you're going to overcome that is by the gift of the Holy Ghost. 856-768-7770. 856-768-7770. If you desire prayer. If you desire, amen, hallelujah, to speak about, amen, hallelujah, the eternal judgment, 856-768-7770. May the Lord bless you and keep you. May he make his face to shine upon you and be gracious unto you. May he lift up his countenance upon you and give you peace. In the name of Jesus, our Lord and Savior. Lord willing, we shall see you on tomorrow. God bless you.

0: God bless you. This is Bishop Edward Wilson, pastor of Mount Zion, and we are the Church of Your Destiny. We are located at 4 Concord Drive and the Black Horse Pike in Williamstown, New Jersey. 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
4: Mark Gonzalez here of the Heritage Hour every Saturday morning, and these daily spots called Whispers of God. Number 2 of 10 Whispers of God about oneness is, we are one with Him as a testimony. John 17 puts it this way, may they all be one, even as you, Father, are in me and I in you, that they also may be in us, so that the world may believe that you sent me. Well, one of the most visible ways oneness is expressed very clearly is in the lives of sports fans. They eat, sleep, drink, dress, and talk about their team as a lifestyle, don't they? No one has to make them or motivate them. They just do it. And that is a powerful testimony of their love for their team. And so it should be with our love and oneness with the Lord. When it is real, it will be reflective and constant wherever we are and whoever we're with. And there is no greater testimony than that, my friends. Hey, for more, check out markpg.org.

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Yes, the Camden March for Jesus is here. Saturday, May 23rd, 2026, we are better together. Gathering at 9th and Kane Avenue at 9 a.m. in the city of Camden, New Jersey. The parade takes off at 11 a.m.

It's all going down. Festival of Flowers Gospel Spring Concert featuring Apostle John E. Lawson and friends, presenting the music of Overseer Rosie Wallace B. Brown and Mother Anna Smallwood, as sung by the Imperial Gospel Singers. Special guests include soloist Pastor Trendell D. Hill, saxophonist John Williams, Gospel Music Preservation Alliance Choir, Sunday, May 24, 2026, 5 p.m. at Faith Church of Love and Deliverance, located at 3101 Reach Avenue in Philadelphia, Pennsylvania. Elder Tony Pearson is the pastor. Lady Delphine Pearson is the co-pastor. A free offering will be taken. All are welcome. God is good. 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

0: 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It's Down Home Gospel with Melvin Williams.
1: Yep, it's Down Home Gospel. Back in the day, classics. I'm your host, Melvin Williams, and today is no exception because we're going to be featuring some hit classic songs from my boys, the Williams Brothers.
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word tells us that if any two of us shall agree on anything on earth, that God will do it for us in heaven. And I know sometimes life has a way of knocking you down to the point where

Brother Melvin Williams, I just want to thank you for doing this tribute for my brother, Bishop Rance Allen. I am Reverend Mike Richards of the Bethel Missionary Baptist Church of Tatums, Oklahoma. And one of the greatest songs, or one of the, he sung a whole lot of songs, and but one that really touched my soul was the one he did with Kurt Franklin. That's something about the name of Jesus. God bless you.

shut up! It's a test of the emergency alert system. The EAS will provide timely emergency warnings. If this had been an actual emergency, the attention signal you just heard would have been followed by an official warning for alert information. 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

Hey, this is Country Boy Bishop Neil Roberson from Durant, Mississippi. And let me tell you something. You're listening to Down on Gospel with Mel and Williams.

0: Now, here's an interesting thought of the day by the great singer-songwriter producer Lionel Richie. There's no such thing as failure. When you win, you win. And when you lose, you learn. Now, that's interesting.
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0: love the Lord in this place? 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
2: Mark Gonzalez here of the Heritage Hour every Saturday morning, and these daily spots called Whispers of God. Number 2 of 10 Whispers of God about oneness is, we are one with him as a testimony. John 17 puts it this way, may they all be one, even as you, Father, are in me and I in you, that they also may be in us, so that the world may believe that you sent me. Well, one of the most visible ways oneness is expressed very clearly is in the lives of sports fans. They eat, sleep, drink, dress, and talk about their team as a lifestyle, don't they? No one has to make them or motivate them. They just do it. And that is a powerful testimony of their love for their team. And so it should be with our love and oneness with the Lord. When it is real, it will be reflective and constant wherever we are and whoever we're with. And there is no greater testimony than that, my friends. Hey, for more, check out markpg.org.
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Saturday, May 23rd, 2026, we are better together. 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Camden March for Jesus, be there Saturday, May 23rd, 2026. 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

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Dorothy Norwood Music Group and Welfare Baptist Church Ministry present Evangelist Dorothy Norwood's 92nd birthday celebration and tribute musical, May 29th, 7 p.m., featuring musical guest and recording artist. 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

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For more information, call me at 267-210-6947. Once again, the number is 267-210-6947. I'm Debbie Edwards, the storyteller. God bless.

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Hello to my wonderful storyteller audience. I warmly invite each of you to become a sponsor of What's Your Story Ministry by sending $10 or $20 each month to Cash App $STORYTELLER1966.

I want to encourage you, if you're watching, if you're in this season where you feel abandoned, you feel rejected, you feel alone, I want to let you know again that God is accessible. He's close by. And God is a friend to the friendless. He sticks closer than a brother. That means if your brother sticks close to you, he sticks even closer than that. He's a mother to the motherless and a father to the fatherless. That's just not some religious saying. That's the truth. I know the Lord is a friend, and I'm finding out for myself that I have a friend in Jesus Christ that I can tell all my burdens, give him all of my cares, cast my cares upon him because he cares for me. And I want you to know that he cares for you. He's rooting for your rise. Wherever you're going through, he's rooting for you, and he's got your back. So remember this chorus. What a friend.

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1: 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Also, like to inform you that we are on the air every Monday from 1 to 2 o'clock and every Tuesday and Wednesday from 1:30 to 2 o'clock. You know, we are at times often actively trying to practice the spiritual life. St. John of the Cross talks about when we convert, we go on this path, withdrawing ourselves from the world actively with our own will, such as going to Mass or going to confession or reading spiritual books, reading the Bible, performing acts of virtue. But these are things that we choose to do as we embark on this relationship with Jesus. This spiritual life is about getting to know who Jesus is, having the goal to have a personal relationship with Jesus, and then striving to do his will as you get to know him, and then to live out that relationship in your daily life. So in the beginning of the spiritual life, you are actively choosing to do things to draw you closer to God. St. John the Cross calls that the active night of the senses. When you were in the world, you were using your senses often to do worldly things. Now you go off with Jesus, so to speak, and you're doing things with your senses that are of God. And after a period of time, Jesus sees that you are striving for holiness, so he comes in later on and begins to act in his own way in your soul, according to his will. So you are active, but then Jesus comes in and he acts. So from your standpoint, you are passive because God is now doing things to you that perhaps you were not doing before. If you strive with a relationship with Jesus, he wants you to grow in holiness. But what that means, he wants you to grow in virtue. So take the virtue of patience, for example. When you go to Mass, when you receive communion, when you go to confession, when you read spiritual books, you may not be thinking about the virtue of patience that you're lacking. You're striving to do good, and God sees that, but he wants to work on a certain virtue to draw you deeper into holiness and perfection. And of course, he knows your soul. So he comes in, and what he will do is he will strive to help you grow in a certain virtue that you may be lacking or are weak in. So using patience as an example, patience is an important virtue, a very important virtue. We have to learn how to be patient not only with others, but also with God. Remember, in Psalms it often says, "Wait on the Lord, be stout-hearted, and wait on the Lord." And being stout-hearted means be courageous. It actually takes courage to wait on God, because we want to act. As humans, we often want to act quickly through our own will. It's a sign of self-love. We want to control things or believe we're in control. So God will put us in positions where we have to wait. Practice the virtue of patience. So perhaps you go to the store to buy a product and there's a long line, at least longer than is normal, and you realize you have to wait. So God is giving you the opportunity to practice the virtue of patience. See, if you want to get closer to Jesus, then you have to grow in virtue. And there's all these virtues that Jesus wants you to grow in. Patience, gentleness, generosity, forgiveness, kindness, many virtues. So don't be surprised if you're living the spiritual life and then God begins to put you in opportunities where you have to practice a virtue. A virtue is a good habit of doing something. It means you do it over and over and over again. So you don't have the virtue of patience just by doing it once. You learn to grow in patience, or grow in kindness, or grow in generosity. A virtue is not like a light switch, either off or on. Each virtue in your soul grows to higher and higher and higher levels due to God's grace being poured into your soul. You are conformed into Christ by growing in the virtues. You notice the saints are canonized for being heroic, for practicing heroic virtue. Not just virtue, but virtue to a very high degree. They're not canonized for going to Mass. They're not canonized for saying a rosary. They're not canonized for going to confession. They're canonized for virtue, high virtue, to their neighbor and with God, such as gentleness or generosity or patience. And as the saying goes, untested virtue is not virtue. So virtue must be tested under struggle and experience so that we grow. So you're in that line waiting to purchase something. It's a long line. It's an opportunity to grow in the virtue of patience, which is God is now presenting to you. Again, this is passive purification, where God is working on your soul passively. He's doing something, and all you have to do is cooperate with him. So, what do you do when you're in line, waiting, and you sense impatience rising up in you? Well, you don't let your emotions get to you. Your emotions are in the lower part of your soul. And if you let your emotions get to you, you might fall into discouragement and sadness, even be complaining, and your emotions can rise where you grow very impatient. And of course, the enemy Satan, if he recognizes that you're weak in that virtue of patience, then he will too jump on the opportunity to rile your emotions and passions so that you rebel, you get angry, upset, discouraged. That's what he wants. Jesus, on the other hand, is actually presenting you with a opportunity to grow in patience. And so, instead of letting your emotions get to you, Jesus says, look to me, look to me. So look to Jesus. Recognize that Jesus is giving you the opportunity to grow in a virtue, in this case, patience, because you have been proving to him that you want to be closer to him. That's why you go to Mass and you pray more often. And you read spiritual books. So he's now taking it upon himself to help you grow as well. Take that as an opportunity. Don't waste it. So when you're in line waiting, you can pray. You can pray for others. You can pray for yourself. You can perhaps say a little prayer of devotion to the Blessed Mother, such as a Hail Mary, or you could pray a decade of the Rosary in silence while you're waiting. You can think about perhaps a spiritual thought that you read early in the morning, or what happened at Mass in terms of your devotions to Mass. There are many things that you can do thinking about God when you're in line waiting to purchase your product. It's an opportunity, but you can let that opportunity pass if you let your emotions get to you. Saint Ignatius once said if someone told him that his order would no longer flourish, would he be upset? The Society of Jesus, as it was called back then, and would be called the Jesuits today. He was the founder, and it was in danger of being shut down. Well, Saint Ignatius said, I would be a little upset for about 15 minutes, and then I would regain my peace, because it is God's will. That's the correct answer. Often, we cannot stop our emotions immediately. So often when a struggle is presented to us, a storm, you could say, we immediately feel the emotions. But we have to look to Jesus right away so that peace can be restored in our soul. One of the greatest obstacles to the spiritual life is losing your peace. You must keep the peace in your soul, because that is where your strength lies. It is said that three ingredients are necessary for your soul to be strong. One is a deep prayer life. Two is to learn how to practice interior silence, even when the world around you is noisy. And three is to learn how to practice the virtue of patience, which is waiting on the will of God. So again, the key is to look to Jesus, not to get emotionally upset, and to ask him to help you, and Jesus will deliver you. Remember when the apostles were in the boat and a great storm arose, Jesus was sleeping, or appeared to be sleeping in the boat, and the apostles panicked. They thought they were going to perish. And they said, Jesus, do you not care if we perish? Jesus woke up. He said, where is your faith? And he calmed the storm. So you see, first, you know, the apostles let their emotions, their fears, get to them. But luckily enough, they had the grace to go to Jesus, and Jesus calmed the storm. We often look to people for peace, but we should be looking to Jesus. At times I read from the Diary of Divine Mercy. Jesus speaks to Saint Faustina about particular things in the spiritual life, and this is what he says about this situation. He says to Saint Faustina, my child, make the resolution never to rely on people. Entrust yourself completely to my will, saying, not as I want, but according to your will, O God, let it be done unto me. These words spoken from the depths of one's heart can raise a soul to the summit of sanctity in a short time. In such a soul I delight. Such a soul gives me glory. Such a soul fills heaven with the fragrance of her virtue. but understand that the strength by which you bear sufferings comes from frequent communions. So approach this fountain of mercy often to draw with the vessel of trust whatever you need. So you see here, Jesus is saying, do not rely on people, but come to me when you are in need, when storms arise, and say, not as I want, but according to your will, O God, let it be done. And you will rise in sanctity very quickly, Jesus says. Jesus said to St. Faustina, recognizing that at times she seemed sad and depressed, although trying to rise in sanctity, Jesus says, I am pleased by your efforts, O soul aspiring for perfection. But why do I see you so often sad and depressed? Tell me, my child, what is the meaning of the sadness, and what is its cause? Then Jesus goes on and answers the question himself, because he knows the human heart. Jesus says to St. Faustina, you see, my child, what you are of yourself. The cause of your falls is that you rely too much upon yourself and too little on me. But let this not sadden you so much. You are dealing with the God of mercy, which your misery cannot exhaust. Remember, I did not allot only a certain number of pardons. Jesus is the God of mercy. He is the God of pure love, and the fruit of love is mercy. We should not think about our falls when we fall, but rather we should go to the God of mercy, and he will forgive us. Jesus will forgive us. We should never let ourselves become sad or discouraged by our falls. For becoming discouraged or sad is even greater than the fall itself. Satan can use that discouragement, and he often tries to disrupt the peace in our soul. Again, remember, Jesus is going to put you through trials to help you grow in virtue. I'm using just patience as one opportunity. As that person is waiting in line, Jesus presents that person with the opportunity to grow in patience. And he will continue to give that person opportunities to grow in patience through exercising where they have to wait in some way. For that's how patience grows. We have to learn to wait. If we want to grow in the virtue of generosity, we have to learn to give. So Jesus will give us opportunities to give. If we want to grow in the virtue of forgiveness, we have to learn to forgive others when we are wronged. So Jesus will present us with opportunities to forgive others when we are wronged in some way. So you see, God does not just give us virtue. We have to learn to practice opportunities to grow in the virtue. So when the opportunity comes, don't throw it away. Recognize that it comes from God and say, okay, Jesus, this is an opportunity to grow in this particular virtue, whatever it may be. I'm going to use it. It comes from you. So Jesus presented that person to wait in line to grow in the virtue of patience. Jesus said to St. Faustina at one time, because you want to be perfect, I'm going to give you opportunities to grow in perfection. If you fall, do not become discouraged, but rather come to me, and I will pardon you, and you will gain more than you lost, meaning that you will gain more in grace than even if you had taken advantage of the opportunity. Because, you know, what's more important to Jesus than not falling is actually going to him more and more often with confidence. Jesus is all about one-on-one intimacy. He loves when a soul comes to him with great trust. That's what makes Jesus smile. If you want to know what makes Jesus smile, go to him with trust in his mercy. His eyes light up. His hands open up. His heart becomes inflamed, and he cannot resist bestowing graces upon your soul when you go to him, trusting in his mercy with great confidence. Remember what Jesus said to Saint Faustina: I will make myself dependent upon your trust in my goodness. Is Jesus's power infinite? Yes. But is it infinite for everyone? No. Only for those who trust in God's great love and mercy and power. If you don't go to him, you do not receive. But if you go to him, then you receive. You always must remember, Jesus will not impose his mercy, his love, his power on anyone. He respects their free will. So if you push Jesus away, if you ignore God, you receive very little. But if you run to Jesus, and the more often you run, the more you will receive. Jesus has so many graces he wishes to bestow upon you, but you must ask. Once a saint went to heaven and saw a large pile of gold, emeralds, jewels, diamonds, a large pile. And the saint said to Jesus, Jesus, what does this pile of such precious stones represent? And Jesus said to the saint, and remember that saint was now in heaven, Jesus said, this pile of precious stones represents all the graces that I had in store for you during your lifetime, that I wanted to give to you, but you did not ask. So the person got to heaven, they managed to die in a state of grace, but you know, they could have received much more while they were on this earth, but they never asked. Jesus has a large store, a large pile of graces reserved for each of us. But you must ask. Jesus will not give them to you against your will, or just give them to you by default. You must ask him. When you go to him and ask him, trusting in his love and mercy for assistance, for anything, Jesus cannot resist that request. He will always give. In one way or another, he will bestow his graces upon you. But be on the alert, for God does not think as man thinks. God will give according to his great wisdom. Just ask Jesus to help you. Don't order him around. Just say, Jesus, I am in need of your graces and your mercy. And let him decide how he wants to handle the situation. Remember when the Blessed Mother said to Jesus, they have no more wine at the wedding of Cana. The Blessed Mother did not tell Jesus to make more wine or how much wine to make. She merely told Jesus the problem. They have no more wine. And then Jesus, or I should say the Blessed Mother, turned to the servants and said, do whatever he tells you. So the Blessed Mother says the same thing to us. Do whatever Jesus tells you. Present your request to Jesus with great love and confidence in his mercy, and he will give. Jesus says to Saint Faustina in the diary, Divine Mercy in My Soul, he says, "My child, know that the greatest obstacle to holiness and discouragement, or I should say the greatest obstacle to holiness, are discouragement and an exaggerated anxiety. These will deprive you of the ability to practice virtue. All temptations united together ought not to disturb your interior peace, not even momentarily. Sensitiveness and discouragement are the fruits of self-love. You should not become discouraged, but strive to make My love reign in place of your self-love. Have confidence, My child. Do not lose heart in coming for pardon to Me, for I am always ready to forgive you. As often as you beg for it, you glorify My mercy." So you see, Jesus is saying the greatest obstacle to holiness is discouragement and an exaggerated anxiety. Jesus says, keep your interior peace. And He says, when we are overly sensitive and discouraged, that is due to our self-love. Rather, we should strive to make Jesus' love reign in our heart instead of our own self-love. That's the question of sanctity. We must remove the self-love within our heart and replace it with Jesus' love, so that His love can reign in our heart. So remember always that if you want to grow in holiness, there's steps you can take, such as going to Mass, or saying rosaries, going to confession, reading spiritual books. But then at some time, Jesus comes in. And what you do is called active purification. And what Jesus does, passive purification, He comes in and begins to work in your soul as well by His own power. And He will present you with opportunities to grow in virtue, such as patience or forgiveness or gentleness or generosity. When those opportunities come, don't become discouraged. Don't let your emotions rule you. Do not allow the enemy to discourage you, but rather turn to Jesus. Recognize Jesus is giving you the opportunity to grow in a certain virtue by means of experience, for again, untested virtue is not virtue. When that opportunity comes, recognize, thank Jesus for the opportunity to grow in the virtue, such as patience, and going forth, you will continue to grow more and more in that virtue, as in all the virtues, and then you will become more like Jesus. For becoming more like Jesus is becoming more like Him who is perfect in all virtues. Holiness is made up of being perfect in all virtues. So if you want to be perfect, it's about growing in all the virtues. And the Holy Spirit will help you. The Blessed Mother Mary will help you and wishes to help you. Go to her and ask her. She is full of grace, and she is your spiritual mother. Ask her to assist you to become more like Jesus, and ask your guardian angel as well. Jesus says, "My child," to Saint Faustina, "life on earth is a struggle indeed, a great struggle for My kingdom. But fear not, because you are not alone. I am always supporting you. So lean on Me as you struggle. Fear nothing. Take the vessel of trust and draw from the fountain of life for yourself, but also for other souls, especially such as are distrustful of My goodness." You know what wounds Jesus is when you are distrustful of His great goodness and love and mercy. Go to Jesus with great trust with great love and great mercy. Go to him. Ask him to help you. For he is the fountain of mercy. God bless.
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2: 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It's 2 p.m., and you are listening to Holy Souls Ministry.

0: for her health and all the Carmelite nuns. And we want to thank Carol for sponsoring the Holy Souls Rosary. And that's coming up next with Mr. Joe Veltri.
1: Okay, welcome to the Holy Souls Ministry. Now for the Sorrowful Mysteries. In the name of the Father, the Son, and the Holy Spirit. Amen. I believe in God, the Father Almighty, creator of heaven and earth, and in Jesus Christ, his only Son, our Lord, who was conceived by the Holy Spirit, born of the Virgin Mary, suffered under Pontius Pilate, was crucified, died, and was buried. He descended into hell the third day. He rose again. He ascended to heaven and is seated at the right hand of God, the Father Almighty. From thence he will come to judge the living and the dead.
2: I believe in the Holy Spirit, the Holy Catholic Church, the communion of saints, the forgiveness of sins, the resurrection of the body, and life everlasting. Amen.
1: Our Father, who art in heaven, hallowed be thy name. Thy kingdom come, thy will be done on earth as it is in heaven.
2: Give us this day our daily bread, and forgive us our trespasses. We forgive those who trespass against us. And lead us not into temptation, but deliver us from evil. Amen.
1: For faith, hope, and charity. Hail Mary, full of grace, the Lord is with thee. Blessed art thou among women, and blessed the fruit of thy womb, Jesus.
2: Holy Mary, Mother of God, pray for us sinners now and at the hour of our death. Amen.
1: Hail Mary, full of grace, the Lord is with thee. Blessed art thou among women, and blessed the fruit of thy womb, Jesus.
2: Holy Mary, Mother of God, pray for us sinners now and at the hour of our death. Amen.
1: Hail Mary, full of grace, the Lord is with thee. Blessed art thou among women, and blessed the fruit of thy womb, Jesus.
2: Holy Mary, Mother of God, pray for us sinners now and at the hour of our death. Amen.
1: Glory be to the Father, and to the Son, and to the Holy Spirit.
2: As it was in the beginning, is now, and ever shall be, world without end. Amen.
1: The first sorrowful mystery, the agony in the garden. Our Father, who art in heaven, hallowed be thy name. Thy kingdom come, thy will be done on earth as it is in heaven.
2: Give us this day our daily bread, and forgive us our trespasses, as we forgive those who trespass against us. Lead us not into temptation, but deliver us from evil. Amen.
1: Hail Mary, full of grace, the Lord is with thee. Blessed art thou among women, and blessed the fruit of thy womb, Jesus.
2: Holy Mary, Mother of God, pray for us sinners now and at the hour of our death. Amen.
1: Hail Mary, full of grace, the Lord is with thee. Blessed art thou among women, and blessed the fruit of thy womb, Jesus.
2: Holy Mary, Mother of God, pray for us sinners now and at the hour of our death. Amen.
1: Hail Mary, full of grace, the Lord is with thee. Blessed art thou among women, and bless the fruit of thy womb, Jesus.
2: Holy Mary, Mother of God, pray for us sinners now and at the hour of our death. Amen.
1: Hail Mary, full of grace, the Lord is with thee. Blessed art thou among women, and bless the fruit of thy womb, Jesus.
2: Holy Mary, Mother of God, pray for us sinners now and at the hour of our death. Amen.
1: Hail Mary, full of grace, the Lord is with thee. Blessed art thou among women, and bless the fruit of thy womb, Jesus.
2: Holy Mary, Mother of God, pray for us sinners now and at the hour of our death. Amen.
1: Hail Mary, full of grace, the Lord is with thee. Blessed art thou among women, and blessed is the fruit of thy womb, Jesus.
2: Holy Mary, Mother of God, pray for us sinners now and at the hour of our death. Amen.
1: Hail Mary, full of grace, the Lord is with thee. Blessed art thou among women, and blessed is the fruit of thy womb, Jesus.
2: Holy Mary, Mother of God, pray for us sinners now and at the hour of our death. Amen.
1: Hail Mary, full of grace, the Lord is with thee. Blessed art thou among women, and blessed is the fruit of thy womb, Jesus.
2: Holy Mary, Mother of God, pray for us sinners now and at the hour of our death. Amen.
1: Hail Mary, full of grace, the Lord is with thee. Blessed art thou among women, and blessed the fruit of thy womb, Jesus.
2: Holy Mary, Mother of God, pray for us sinners now and at the hour of our death. Amen.
1: Hail Mary, full of grace, the Lord is with thee. Blessed art thou among women, and blessed is the fruit of thy womb, Jesus.
2: Holy Mary, Mother of God, pray for us sinners now and at the hour of our death. Amen.
1: Glory be to the Father, and to the Son, and to the Holy Spirit.
2: As it was now, and as it was in the beginning, is now, and ever shall be, world without end. Amen.
1: O my Jesus, forgive us our sins, save us from the fires of hell. Lead all souls in heaven, especially those in most need of thy mercy. The second sorrowful mystery, the scourging. Our Father, who art in heaven, hallowed be thy name. Thy kingdom come, thy will be done on earth as it is in heaven.
2: Give us this day our daily bread. Forgive us our trespasses, as we forgive those who trespass against us. Lead us not into temptation, but deliver us from evil. Amen.
1: Hail Mary, full of grace, the Lord is with thee. Blessed art thou among women, and blessed the fruit of thy womb, Jesus.
2: Holy Mary, Mother of God, pray for us sinners now and at the hour of our death. Amen.
1: Hail Mary, full of grace, the Lord is with thee. Blessed art thou among women, and blessed is the fruit of thy womb, Jesus.
2: Holy Mary, Mother of God, pray for us sinners now and at the hour of our death. Amen.
1: Hail Mary, full of grace, the Lord is with thee. Blessed art thou among women, and blessed the fruit of thy womb, Jesus.

0: Holy Mary, Mother of God, pray for us sinners now and at the hour of our death. Amen.
1: Hail Mary, full of grace, the Lord is with thee. Blessed art thou among women, and blessed is the fruit of thy womb, Jesus.
0: Holy Mary, Mother of God, pray for us sinners now and at the hour of our death.
1: Hail Mary, full of grace, the Lord is with thee. Blessed art thou among women, and blessed is the fruit of thy womb, Jesus.
0: Holy Mary, Mother of God, pray for us sinners now and at the hour of our death. Amen.
1: Hail Mary, full of grace, the Lord is with thee. Blessed art thou among women, and blessed the fruit of thy womb, Jesus.
0: Holy Mary, Mother of God, pray for us sinners now and at the hour of our death. Amen.
1: Hail Mary, full of grace, the Lord is with thee. Blessed art thou among women, and blessed is the fruit of thy womb, Jesus.
0: Holy Mary, Mother of God, pray for us sinners now and at the hour of our death. Amen.
1: Hail Mary, full of grace, the Lord is with thee. Blessed art thou among women, and blessed is the fruit of thy womb, Jesus.
0: Holy Mary, Mother of God, pray for us sinners now and at the hour of our death. Amen.
1: Hail Mary, full of grace, the Lord is with thee. Blessed art thou among women, and blessed is the fruit of thy womb, Jesus.
0: Holy Mary, Mother of God, pray for us sinners now and at the hour of our death. Amen.
1: Hail Mary, full of grace, the Lord is with thee. Blessed art thou among women, and blessed the fruit of thy womb, Jesus.
0: Holy Mary, Mother of God, pray for us sinners now and at the hour of our death. Amen.
1: Glory be to the Father, and to the Son, and to the Holy Spirit.
0: As it was in the beginning, is now, and ever shall be, world without end. Amen.
1: O my Jesus, forgive us our sins, save us from the fires of hell. Lead all souls into heaven, especially those in most need of thy mercy. The third sorrowful mystery, the crowning of thorns. Our Father, who art in heaven, hallowed be thy name. Thy kingdom come, thy will be done on earth as it is in heaven.
0: Give us this day our daily bread, and forgive us our trespasses, as we forgive those who trespass against us. Lead us not into temptation, but deliver us from evil. Amen.
1: Hail Mary, full of grace, the Lord is with thee. Blessed art thou among women, and blessed the fruit of thy womb, Jesus.
0: Holy Mary, Mother of God, pray for us sinners now and at the hour of our death. Amen.
1: Hail Mary, full of grace, the Lord is with thee. Blessed art thou among women, and blessed is the fruit of thy womb, Jesus.
0: Holy Mary, Mother of God, pray for us sinners now and at the hour of our death.
1: Hail Mary, full of grace, the Lord is with thee. Blessed art thou among women, and blessed is the fruit of thy womb, Jesus.
0: Holy Mary, Mother of God, pray for us sinners now and at the hour of our death. Amen.
1: Hail Mary, full of grace, the Lord is with thee. Blessed art thou among women, and blessed is the fruit of thy womb, Jesus.
0: Holy Mary, Mother of God, pray for us sinners now and at the hour of our death. Amen.
1: Hail Mary, full of grace, the Lord is with thee. Blessed art thou among women, and bless the fruit of thy womb, Jesus.
0: Holy Mary, Mother of God, pray for us sinners now and at the hour of our death. Amen.
1: Hail Mary, full of grace, the Lord is with thee. Blessed art thou among women, and bless is the fruit of thy womb, Jesus.
0: Holy Mary, Mother of God, pray for us sinners now and at the hour of our death. Amen.
1: Hail Mary, full of grace, the Lord is with thee. Blessed art thou among women, and bless the fruit of thy womb, Jesus.
0: Holy Mary, Mother of God, pray for us sinners now and at the hour of our death. Amen.
1: Hail Mary, full of grace, the Lord is with thee. Blessed art thou among women, and blessed is the fruit of thy womb, Jesus.
0: Holy Mary, Mother of God, pray for us sinners now and at the hour of our death. Amen.
1: Hail Mary, full of grace, the Lord is with thee. Blessed art thou among women, and blessed is the fruit of thy womb, Jesus.
0: Holy Mary, Mother of God, pray for us sinners now and at the hour of our death. Amen.
1: Hail Mary, full of grace, the Lord is with thee. Blessed art thou among women, and blessed the fruit of thy womb, Jesus.
0: Holy Mary, Mother of God, pray for us sinners now and at the hour of our death. Amen.
1: Glory be to the Father, and to the Son, and to the Holy Spirit.
0: As it was in the beginning, is now, and ever shall be, world without end. Amen.
1: O my Jesus, forgive us our sins, save us from the fires of hell. Lead all souls into heaven,
0: especially those
1: in most need of thy mercy. The fourth sorrowful mystery, Jesus bears his cross. Our Father, who art in heaven, hallowed be thy name. Thy kingdom come, thy will be done on earth as it is in heaven.
0: Give us this day our daily bread. Forgive us our trespasses. We forgive those who trespass against us. Lead us not into temptation, but deliver us from evil. Amen.
1: Hail Mary, full of grace, the Lord is with thee. Blessed art thou among women, and blessed is the fruit of thy womb, Jesus.
0: Holy Mary, Mother of God, pray for us sinners now and at the hour of our death. Amen.
1: Hail Mary, full of grace, the Lord is with thee. Blessed art thou among women, and blessed is the fruit of thy womb, Jesus.
0: Holy Mary, Mary, Mother of God, pray for us sinners now and at the hour of our death. Amen.
1: Hail Mary, full of grace, the Lord is with thee. Blessed art thou among women, and blessed is the fruit of thy womb, Jesus.
0: Holy Mary, Mother of God, pray for us sinners now and at the hour of our death. Amen.
1: Hail Mary, full of grace, the Lord is with thee. Blessed art thou among women, and blessed the fruit of thy womb, Jesus.
0: Holy Mary, Mother of God, pray for us sinners now and at the hour of our death.
1: Hail Mary, full of grace, the Lord is with thee. Blessed art thou among women, and blessed is the fruit of thy womb, Jesus.
0: Holy Mary, Mother of God, pray for us sinners now and at the hour of our death. Amen.
1: Hail Mary, full of grace, the Lord is with thee. Blessed art thou among women, and blessed is the fruit of thy womb, Jesus.
0: Holy Mary, Mother of God, pray for us sinners now and at the hour of our death. Amen.
1: Hail Mary, full of grace, the Lord is with thee. Blessed art thou among women, and blessed is the fruit of thy womb, Jesus.
0: Holy Mary, Mother of God, pray for us sinners now and at the hour of our death. Amen.
1: Hail Mary, full of grace, the Lord is with thee. Blessed art thou among women, and blessed is the fruit of thy womb, Jesus.
0: Holy Mary, Mother of God, pray for us sinners now and at the hour of our death. Amen.
1: Hail Mary, full of grace, the Lord is with thee. Blessed art thou among women, and blessed is the fruit of thy womb, Jesus.
0: Holy Mary, Mother of God, pray for us sinners now and at the hour of our death. Amen.
1: Hail Mary, full of grace, the Lord is with thee. Blessed art thou among women, and blessed the fruit of thy womb, Jesus.
0: Holy Mary, Mother of God, pray for us sinners now and at the hour of our death. Amen.
1: Glory be to the Father, and to the Son, and to the Holy Spirit.
0: As it was in the beginning, is now, and ever shall be, world without end. Amen.
1: O my Jesus, forgive us our sins, save us from the fires of hell, lead all souls into heaven, especially those in most need of thy mercy. The fifth sorrowful mystery, Jesus dies on a cross. Our Father who art in heaven, hallowed be thy name, thy kingdom come, thy will be done on earth as it is in heaven.
0: Give us this day our daily bread, forgive us our trespasses as we forgive those who trespass against us. Lead us not into temptation, but deliver us from evil.
1: Hail Mary, full of grace, the Lord is with thee. Blessed art thou among women, and blessed is the fruit of thy womb, Jesus.
0: Holy Mary, Mother of God, pray for us sinners now and at the hour of our death. Amen.
1: Hail Mary, full of grace, the Lord is with thee. Blessed art thou among women, and blessed is the fruit of thy womb, Jesus.
0: Holy Mary, Mother of God, pray for us sinners now and at the hour of our death. Amen.
1: Hail Mary, full of grace, the Lord is with thee. Blessed art thou among women, and blessed is the fruit of thy womb, Jesus.
0: Holy Mary, Mother of God, pray for us sinners now and at the hour of our death. Amen.
1: Hail Mary, full of grace, the Lord is with thee. Blessed art thou among women, and blessed is the fruit of thy womb, Jesus.
0: Holy Mary, Mother of God, pray for us sinners now and at the hour of our death. Amen.
1: Hail Mary, full of grace, the Lord is with thee. Blessed art thou among women, and blessed is the fruit of thy womb, Jesus.
0: Holy Mary, Mother of God, pray for us sinners now and at the hour of our death. Amen.
1: Hail Mary, full of grace, the Lord is with thee. Blessed art thou among women, and blessed is the fruit of thy womb, Jesus.
0: Holy Mary, Mother of God, pray for us sinners now and at the hour of our death. Amen.
1: Hail Mary, full of grace, the Lord is with thee. Blessed art thou among women, and blessed the fruit of thy womb, Jesus.
0: Holy Mary, Mother of God, pray for us sinners now and at the hour of our death. Amen.
1: Hail Mary, full of grace, the Lord is with thee. Blessed art thou among women, and blessed is the fruit of thy womb, Jesus.
0: Holy Mary, Mother of God, pray for us sinners now and at the hour of our death. Amen.
1: Hail Mary, full of grace, the Lord is with thee. Blessed art thou among women, and blessed is the fruit of thy womb, Jesus.
0: Holy Mary, Mother of God, pray for us sinners now and at the hour of our death. Amen.
1: Hail Mary, full of grace, the Lord is with thee. Blessed art thou among women, and blessed is the fruit of thy womb, Jesus.
0: Holy Mary, Mother of God, pray for us sinners now and at the hour of our death. Amen.
1: Glory be to the Father, and to the Son, and to the Holy Spirit.
0: As it was in the beginning, is now, and ever shall be, world without end. Amen.
1: Hail, Holy Queen, Mother of Mercy, our life, our sweetness, and our hope. To thee do we cry, poor banished children of Eve. To thee do we send up our sighs, mourning and weeping in this valley of tears. Turn in, most gracious advocate, thy minds and mercy towards us. And after this our exile, show unto us the blessed fruit of thy womb, Jesus.
0: O Clement, O loving, O sweet Virgin Mary.
1: And pray for us, O most holy Mother of God.
0: That we may be made worthy of the promises of Christ.
1: Let us pray. O God, His only begotten Son, by His life, death, and resurrection, has purchased for us the rewards of eternal life. Grant, we beseech you, that meditating upon these mysteries of the most holy Rosary of the Blessed Virgin Mary, we may imitate what they contain and obtain what they promise, through the same Christ our Lord. Amen. In the name of the Father, the Son, and the Holy Spirit. Amen. This verse has been for your departed loved ones. Thank you, Rose.
0: Thank you.
1: Thank you, everybody. God bless.
0: God bless.
1: And now, for the prayer to St. Joseph. Oh, St. Joseph, whose protection is so great, so strong, so prompt before the throne of God, I place in you all my interests and desires. O Holy St. Joseph, do assist me by your powerful intercession, and obtain for me, from your divine Son, all spiritual blessings through Jesus Christ, our Lord. So that having gazed here below your heavenly powers, I may offer my thanksgiving and homages to the most loving of fathers. O St. Joseph, I never weary contemplating you and Jesus asleep in your arms. I do not approach while he reposes near your heart. Press him in my name. Kiss his fine head for me and ask him to return the kiss when I draw my dying breath. St. Joseph, patron of departing souls, pray for us. In the name of the Father, the Son, and the Holy Spirit. Amen.
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3: In the name of the Father, and of the Son, and of the Holy Spirit. Amen. My adorable Jesus, may our feet journey together. May our hands gather in unity. May our hearts beat in unison. May our souls be in harmony. May our thoughts be as one. May our ears listen to the silence together. May our glances profoundly penetrate each other. May our lips pray together to gain mercy from the Eternal Father. Amen.
2: 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You are listening to the Holy Souls Ministry radio broadcast, and we hope that you are staying nice and cool. We want you to stay tuned for a special announcement with Mr. Joe Veltri coming up next. We do have a sponsor, and we're going to have the announcement by Mr. Joe Veltri and then some beautiful music here on Holy Souls Ministry. So please do not touch that dial. Our sponsor is Vera, in memory of her parents, Pete and Rose. And we want to thank Vera for sponsoring the Holy Souls Ministry. And right now we want you to stay tuned for a special announcement from Mr. Joe Veltri here on Holy Souls Ministry.
1: Hi, everybody. This is Joe Veltri. I'm asking everyone if you can say one decade of the Chaplet of Divine Mercy. That would be every day for the souls in purgatory in honor of a particular passion of our Lord. If you'd like this idea, give us a call at 215-725-7165. That's Kathy at 215-725-7165, or Susan at 609-440-4299, 609-440-4299. And when you call, just give us your name. Just say your first name is okay, and the particular passion of our Lord you would be meditating on. Thank you, everybody. We look forward to hearing from you. And join us in this ring of prayer. God bless everyone.

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1: My innocent Jesus, to free me from eternal death, you allowed yourself to be condemned by a pagan judge to the death of the cross. Give me a hatred for sin and the grace so to live that I may one day obtain from you a merciful sentence. The poor souls in purgatory have already been judged. Through your mercy, they have escaped hell, yet on account of their sins, your justice has condemned them to the fire of purgatory. O merciful Jesus, have pity on them. Revoke the sentence of their exile and open to them the gates of heaven. My Jesus, mercy. Our Father, who art in heaven, hallowed be thy name. Thy kingdom come, thy will be done on earth as it is in heaven.
2: Amen.

0: Hail Mary, full of grace, the Lord is with thee. Blessed art thou among women, and blessed is the fruit of thy womb, Jesus.
1: Holy Mary, Mother of God, pray for us sinners now and at the hour of our death. Amen.
0: Eternal rest grant unto them, O Lord. Merciful Jesus, grant them eternal rest. Second station, Jesus is made to bear his cross. We adore you, O Christ, and we bless you. O Holy Cross, you are the tree of life, the gate of heaven, our salvation and our only hope. Be my salvation at the hour of death. O Jesus, be mindful of your servants who have departed this life with this sign of faith. Free them by the victorious power of your cross, with which you have conquered death. Lead them into eternal life and happiness. Please kneel. The third station, Jesus falls for the first time under his cross. We adore you, O Christ, and we bless you. Through your weakness under the cross and the merits of this first fall, grant me perseverance in my good resolutions, that I may always walk faithfully in your holy ways. The souls in purgatory now suffer because they neglected and abused your graces in this life. They now realize that no sin-stained soul can see God. Have mercy, therefore, on them and cleanse them from all their sin. Through the intercession of your sorrowful mother, deliver them from purgatory. Please kneel. My Jesus, mercy. The fourth station, Jesus meets his afflicted mother. We adore you, O Christ, and we bless you. O heart of Mary, O heart of Jesus, I offer my life for my sins. May the sweet names of Jesus and Mary be on my lips and in my heart at the hour of my death. O sweetest heart of Jesus, we implore that we may love you more and more. Sweetheart of Mary, be our salvation. Mother most sorrowful, merciful Queen of the Holy Souls, into your hands I place my few merits and implore you to unite them with the infinite merits of your Son. Offer them to the eternal Godhead for those souls who are bound to me by ties of relationship. Please kneel. Mother of mercy, pray for them. Mother of sorrows, console them. My Jesus, mercy. The fifth station, Cyrene helps Jesus to carry his cross. We adore you, O Christ, and we bless you. O my Jesus, I accept the cross, I embrace it. Let me help you to carry your cross by being patient in all trials that may assail me. How many souls in purgatory now regret their past impatience? But you, O Lord, be generous with them and remit that which still remains to be expiated. Please kneel. My Jesus, mercy. The sixth station, Veronica wipes the face of Jesus. We adore you, O Christ, and we bless you. O Lord Jesus Christ, you who have left on Veronica's veil the impress of your blood-stained countenance, grant that the memory of your bitter passion and death may ever remain impressed on my soul. Have pity on the poor souls, made to your image and likeness, and redeemed by your most precious blood. Free them from all sin, that they may enter heaven, to see you face to face forever and ever. Please kneel. My Jesus, mercy. The seventh station, Jesus falls the second time. We adore you, O Christ, and we bless you.
1: Lord,
0: My sins have made your cross heavy, O Jesus. I detest them and firmly purpose to amend my life. Never permit me to separate myself from you again. Have mercy, O Jesus, on those who now suffer the pains of purgatory for mortal sins committed in this life. O clement heart of Jesus, have compassion on them. Please kneel. My Jesus, mercy. The eighth station, Jesus comforts the women of Jerusalem. We adore you, O Christ, and we bless you. Most compassionate heart of Jesus, my Jesus, who said to the holy women, weep not over me, but weep for yourselves and for your children. Make me weep for the ingratitude which I have returned for your love. I wish to make amends in this life for my sins, that I may obtain pardon of them in the next. Grant me a tender love for the souls of purgatory, especially for the souls of my relatives. For the future, I promise to do what I have neglected through my forgetfulness and hardness of heart. Please kneel. My Jesus, mercy. The ninth station, Jesus falls the third time. We adore you, O Christ, and we bless you. Through this most painful fall, O Jesus, I ask you to deliver me from an unhappy death, which would plunge me into hell. From the power of the enemy, deliver my immortal soul, and make me live and die in your grace. Look with mercy upon the poor souls doing penance in purgatory. With tears and prayers, they seek your help and mercy. Hear their prayers and lead them out of that place of punishment into the blessed peace of heaven, there to enjoy forever the splendor of your glory. Please kneel. My Jesus, mercy. The tenth station, Jesus is stripped of his garments. We adore you, O Christ, and we bless you. My most blessed Redeemer, stripped of your garments for love of me, grant me holy modesty and purity. Deliver me from all dangerous inclinations to created things. Make me die to everything of this world, that a death separation from all earthly things may be easy. Of what benefit now are wealth and the pleasures of this world to the souls in purgatory? Their bodies they had to leave to worms, and their wealth to heirs. Only their works have followed them, the good to be rewarded, the evil to be punished. O Lord, put an end to their suffering. Do not keep them any longer from the heredity of the saints, but pardon them and admit them into the realm of eternal bliss and happiness. Please kneel. My Jesus, mercy. The 11th station, Jesus is nailed to the cross. We adore you, O Christ, and we bless you. My most innocent Jesus, nailed to the cross for my sins, I beseech you, through the merits of your horrible suffering, to come to my aid in my last sickness and agony. Grant me the grace to receive in time your most holy sacraments. Come to me then, O most holy Viaticum, and pour in upon my soul the patience of your most sacred heart. And you, O Mary, my mother, console me in that hour and make sweet my sufferings through the sorrow that pierced your heart at the crucifixion. Lamb of God, have mercy on the souls in purgatory whose sufferings are greater than those of all the sick and dying. Spare them this agony, and through the merits of your passion, admit them into your eternal dwellings. Please kneel. My Jesus, mercy. The 12th station, Jesus dies on the cross. We adore you, O Christ, and we bless you. For your 3 hours' agony on the cross, grant me, O Jesus, a happy death. Take me when I am best prepared, in that hour fill my soul with holy sentiments of faith, hope, and charity. Give me true and perfect contrition for my sins, and the grace to accept with Christian resignation my death with all its pains and sufferings. May I leave this world invoking your most holy name. Mary, Mother of Sorrows, refuge of the dying, be near me in my last agony. Remember me, O most loving Jesus, the poor souls, with that love with which you did give comfort to the good thief. This day you shall be with me in paradise. Call the souls into the kingdom of your glory, that they may praise you together with all the angels and saints forever and ever. My Jesus, mercy. The 13th station, Jesus is taken down from the cross. We adore you, O Christ, and we bless you. O Jesus, you whose soul did descend to the dead to announce peace to the just of the Old Testament, descend now amongst the poor souls who yearn for you. Free them from the chains of their slavery and grant them the liberty of true children of God. O Mary, my mother, may I, like Jesus, be placed in your arms at my departure from this world. Be with me at the tribunal of the divine judge, that through your intercession I may obtain a favorable sentence. Sweetheart of Mary, be my salvation. My Jesus, mercy. The 14th station, Jesus is laid in the tomb. We adore you, O Christ, and we bless you. O Jesus, through the merits of your bitter passion and death, and through your glorious resurrection, I beseech you, have compassion on the poor souls and grant them a happy and glorious admission into heaven. Let them enter into that peace so long desired. Let them contemplate the splendor of the beatific vision. Let them bless eternally your mercy. Sweet Heart of Mary, be my salvation. When I myself shall be condemned to that place of torture, when my body will be in the cold earth and my soul in the fire of purgatory. Most loving Mother, on that day save your child. Bring me quick relief, and through your merits deliver me from the flames, that I may thank you in heaven, and with you and all the saints, adore and love Jesus, your beloved Son, who with the Father and the Holy Spirit lives and reigns, true God, forever and ever. Amen. My Jesus, mercy.

0: Good afternoon. Welcome to the Holy Souls Hour with Joe Veltri. The Holy Souls Hour can be heard every Monday through Thursday from 3 until 3:30 in the afternoon and every Friday from 3 until 4 o'clock in the afternoon. And now, once again, here is Joe Veltri.
1: And it's 3 p.m. You're listening to the Holy Souls Ministry radio broadcast, and we want you to stay tuned. We're going to continue in this 3 o'clock hour. We do have a sponsor. Our sponsor is Tony Quinlan, and Tony's requesting prayers for the Quinlan and Netta families. And we want to thank Tony for sponsoring the Holy Souls Ministry here on WTMR. We want you to stay tuned as we continue with the Holy Souls Ministry.

0: Welcome to the Holy Souls Ministry. Thanks for tuning in. We hear what the Holy Sacrifice and the Mass, our celebrant, is Reverend Father Rayford Emmons. Thank you, Father, for being with us.
1: Hey, thank you again, Joe.
0: For being so faithful and celebrating these Masses. Thank you, Karen, for being here with us today.
2: You're welcome, Joe. Thank you.
0: And we got, again, John and Marie Madrigal. Thank you.
2: Thank you, Joe.
3: Thank you, Joe.
0: Okay, and we're going to go right into the Chapel of Divine Mercy. And our producer is Michael Roberts. In the name of the Father, the Son, Holy Spirit, amen. You expired, Jesus, but the source of life goes forth for souls in the ocean of mercy, open up for the whole world. Oh, Font, the life and fountain of divine mercy, evolve the whole world and empty yourself out upon us. Oh, blood and water, which goes forth from the heart of Jesus, as a fountain of mercy, I trust in you. Our Father, who art in heaven, hallowed be thy name. Thy kingdom come, thy will be done on earth as it is in heaven.
1: Give us this day our daily bread, and forgive us our trespasses, as we forgive those who trespass against us. And lead us not into temptation, but deliver us from evil. Amen.
0: Hail Mary, full of grace, the Lord is with thee. Blessed art thou among women, and blessed the fruit of thy womb, Jesus.
1: Holy Mary, Mother of God, pray for us sinners, and now at the hour of our death. Amen.
0: I believe in God, the Father Almighty, creator of heaven and earth, and in Jesus Christ, his only Son.
4: Amen.
0: Who was conceived by the Holy Spirit, born of the Virgin Mary, suffered under Pontius Pilate, was crucified, died, and was buried. He descended into hell. The third day he rose again. He ascended into heaven and is seated right hand of God, the Father Almighty. From thence he will come to judge the living and the dead.
1: I believe in the Holy Spirit, the Lord Jesus Christ, the communion of saints, forgiveness of sins, resurrection of the body, and life everlasting. Amen.
0: Eternal Father, we offer you the body, the blood, the soul, the divinity of your dearly beloved Son, our Lord Jesus Christ.
1: And for the saints and saints the whole world.
0: For the sake of his sorrowful passion.
1: Have mercy on us in the whole world.
0: For the sake of his sorrowful passion.
1: Have mercy on us in the whole world.
0: For the sake of his sorrowful passion.
1: Have mercy on us in the whole world.
0: For the sake of his sorrowful passion.
1: Have mercy on us in the whole world.
0: For the sake of his sorrowful passion.
1: Have mercy on us in the
0: for the sake of a sorrowful passion.
1: Have mercy on us and on the whole world.
0: For the sake of a sorrowful passion.
1: Have mercy on us and on the whole world.
0: For the sake of a sorrowful passion.
1: Have mercy on us and on the whole world.
0: For the sake of a sorrowful passion.
1: Have mercy on us and on the whole world.
0: For the sake of a sorrowful passion.
1: Have mercy on us and on the whole world.
0: Eternal Father, we offer you the body, the blood, the soul, and divinity of your dearly beloved Son, our Lord Jesus Christ.
1: Atone for our sins and for the sins of the whole world.
0: For the sake of a sorrowful passion.
1: Have mercy on us and on the whole world.
0: For the sake of a sorrowful passion.
1: Have mercy on us and on the whole world.
0: For the sake of a sorrowful passion.
1: Have mercy on us and on the whole world.
0: For the sake of a sorrowful passion.
1: Have mercy on us and on the whole world.
0: For the sake of a sorrowful passion.
1: Have mercy on us and on the whole world.
0: For the sake of a sorrowful passion.
1: Have mercy on us and on the whole world.
0: For the sake of a sorrowful passion.
1: Have mercy on us and on the whole world.
0: For the sake of a sorrowful passion.
1: Have mercy on us and on the whole world.
0: For the sake of a sorrowful passion.
1: Have mercy on us and on the whole world.
0: For the sake of a sorrowful passion.
1: Have mercy on us and on the whole world.
0: Eternal Father, we offer you the body, the blood, the soul, the divinity of your dearly beloved Son, our Lord Jesus Christ.
1: Atone for our sins and for the whole world.
0: For the sake of his sorrowful passion.
1: Have mercy on us and on the whole world.
0: For the sake of his sorrowful passion.
1: Have mercy on us and on the whole world.
0: For the sake of his sorrowful passion.
1: Have mercy on us and on the whole world.
0: For the sake of his sorrowful passion.
1: Have mercy on us and on the whole world.
0: For the sake of his sorrowful passion.
1: Have mercy on us and on the whole world.
0: For the sake of his sorrowful passion.
1: Have mercy on us and on the whole world.
0: For the sake of a sorrowful passion.
1: Have mercy on us and on the whole world.
0: For the sake of a sorrowful passion.
1: Have mercy on us and on the whole world.
0: For the sake of a sorrowful passion.
1: Have mercy on us and on the whole world.
0: For the sake of a sorrowful passion.

0: the sake of his sorrowful passion.
1: Have mercy on us and on the whole world.
0: Eternal Father, we offer you the body, the blood, the soul, divinity of your dearly beloved Son, our Lord Jesus Christ.
1: And atonement for our sins and those of the whole world.
0: For the sake of his sorrowful passion.
1: Have mercy on us and on the whole world.
0: For the sake of his sorrowful passion.
1: Have mercy on us and on the whole world.
0: For the sake of his sorrowful passion.
1: Have mercy on us and on the whole world.
0: For the sake of his sorrowful passion.
1: Have mercy on us and on the whole world.
0: For the sake of his sorrowful passion.
1: Have mercy on us and on the whole world.
0: For the sake of his sorrowful passion.
1: Have mercy on us and on the whole world.
0: For the sake of his sorrowful passion.
1: Have mercy on us and on the whole world.
0: For the sake of his sorrowful passion.
1: Have mercy on us and on the whole world.
0: For the sake of his sorrowful passion.
1: Have mercy on us and on the whole world.
0: For the sake of his sorrowful passion.
1: Have mercy on us and on the whole world.
0: Eternal Father, we offer you the body, the blood, the soul, and divinity of your dearly beloved Son, our Lord Jesus Christ.
1: Atonement for our sins and the sins of the whole world.
0: For the sake of his sorrowful passion.
1: Have mercy on us and on the whole world.
0: For the sake of his sorrowful passion.
1: Have mercy on us and on the whole world.
0: For the sake of his sorrowful passion.
1: Have mercy on us and on the whole world.
0: For the sake of his sorrowful passion.
1: Have mercy on us and on the whole world.
0: For the sake of his sorrowful passion.
1: Have mercy on us and on the whole world.
0: For the sake of his sorrowful passion.
1: Have mercy on us and on the whole world.
0: For the sake of his sorrowful passion.
1: Have mercy on us and on the whole world.
0: For the sake of his sorrowful passion.
1: Have mercy on us and on the whole world.
0: For the sake of his sorrowful passion.
1: Have mercy on us and on the whole world.
0: For the sake of his sorrowful passion.
1: Have mercy on us and on the whole world.
0: Holy God, holy mighty one, holy immortal one.
1: Have mercy on us and on the whole world.
0: Holy God, holy mighty one, holy immortal one.
1: Have mercy on us and on the whole world. World.
0: Holy God, holy mighty one, holy immortal one.
1: Have mercy on us and on the whole world.
0: Eternal God, whose mercy is endless and a treasury of compassion inexhaustible, look kindly upon us and increase your mercy in us, that in difficult moments we are not despair nor become despondent. With great confidence, submit ourselves to your holy will, which is love and mercy itself. Amen. And Jesus, we trust in you. Amen to that. And now, for the Holy Sacrifice of the Mass, our Reverend Father Rayford Emmons. Thank you, Father.
2: Thank you, Joseph. Let's begin this as we begin all good things, in the name of the Father, and the Son, and the Holy Spirit.
3: Amen. Amen.
2: The grace of our Lord Jesus Christ, the love of God, and the fellowship of the Holy Spirit be with you all.
1: And with your spirit.
2: My brothers and sisters, pray ourselves and celebrate these sacred mysteries. Let's take this time to call to mind our sins. You sent to heal the contrite of heart. Lord, have mercy.
1: Lord, have mercy.
2: You came to call sinners. Christ, have mercy.
1: Christ, have mercy.
2: You prayed for us at the right hand of the Father and intercede for us. Lord, have mercy.
1: Lord, have mercy.
2: The Almighty God, have mercy on us. Forgive us our sins and bring us to everlasting life.
1: Amen.
2: Let us pray. Grant, we pray, Almighty God, that always pondering spiritual things, we may carry out in both word and deed that which is pleasing to you. Through our Lord Jesus Christ, your Son, who lives and reigns with you, in the unity of the Holy Spirit, one God, forever and ever.
1: Amen. Amen.
4: Our reading from the Acts of the Apostles. After Jesus had been taken up to heaven, the apostles returned to Jerusalem from the mount called Olivet, which is near Jerusalem, a Sabbath day's journey away. When they entered the city, they went to the upper room where they were staying. Peter and John and James and Andrew, Philip and Thomas, Bartholomew and Matthew, James, son of Alphaeus, Simon the Zealot, and Judas, son of James. All these devoted themselves with one accord to prayer, together with some women, and Mary, the mother of Jesus, and his brothers. The word of the Lord.
0: Thanks be to God. I believe I shall see the good things of the Lord in the land of the living.
4: I believe I shall see the good things of the Lord in the land of the living.
0: The Lord is my light and my salvation. Whom shall I fear? The Lord is my life's refuge. Of whom shall I be afraid?
4: I believe I shall see the good things of the Lord in the land of the living.
0: One thing I ask of the Lord, and this I seek, to dwell in the house of the Lord all the days of my life, that I may gaze on the loveliness of the Lord and contemplate his temple.
4: I believe I shall see the good things of the Lord in the land of the living.
0: Hear, O Lord, the sound of my call. Have pity on me and answer me. Of you my heart speaks, and you my glance seeks.
4: I believe I shall see the good things of the Lord in the land of the living. A reading from the first letter of St. Peter. Beloved, rejoice to the extent that you share in the sufferings of Christ, so that when his glory is revealed, you may also rejoice exultantly. If you are insulted for the name of Christ, blessed are you, for the Spirit of glory and of God rests upon you. But let no one among you be made to suffer as a murderer, a thief, an evildoer, or intriguer. But whomever is made to suffer as a Christian should not be ashamed, but glorify God because of the name. The word of the Lord.
2: Thanks be to God. Alleluia, alleluia, alleluia.
0: Alleluia, alleluia, alleluia.
2: I will not leave you orphans, says the Lord. I will come back to you, and your hearts will rejoice.
0: Alleluia, alleluia, alleluia.
2: The Lord be with you.
0: And with your spirit.
2: A reading from the Holy Gospel according to John.
0: Glory to you, Lord.
2: Jesus raised his eyes to heaven and said, Father, the hour has come. Give glory to your Son, that your Son may glorify you, just as you have given him authority over all people, so that your Son may give eternal life to all you gave him. Now this is eternal life, that they should know you, the only true God, and the one whom you sent, Jesus Christ. I glorified you on earth by accomplishing the work that you gave me to do. Now glorify me, Father, with you, with the glory that I had with you before the world began. I revealed your name to those whom you gave me out of the world. They belong to you, and you gave them to me, and they have kept your word. Now they know that everything you gave me is from you, because the words you gave to me I've given to them, and they accepted them, and truly understand that I came from you, and they have believed that you sent me. I pray for them. I do not pray for the world, but for the ones you have given me, because they are yours, and everything of mine is yours, and everything of yours is mine, and I have been glorified in them. And now I will no longer be in the world, but they are in the world, while I am coming to you. Gospel of the Lord.
0: Praise to you, Lord Jesus Christ.
2: Jesus raised his eyes to heaven and said, Father, the hour has come, and I am coming to you. In the name of the Father, and the Son, and the Holy Spirit. Amen. Why should Ascension Thursday mean anything in our daily life as Christians? A lot of times when we compare ourselves to Jesus Christ and the saints, we really believe that following God and following the lives of the saints is an impossible deed. Jesus Christ is perfect. We're sinners. The saints live courageous lives. Often our lives are fearful. Both the fact that God, that the saints love God and avoided evil, often we find ourselves loving evil and avoiding good. So what do we have in common with the saints and with Jesus that would tie us up in any way to Ascension Thursday or Ascension Day? A young 12-year-old boy was learning how to ride the bicycle. He had tried for so many years all by himself to figure it out. he started when he was at least 7 or 8 years old. And all the 7 or 8 year olds who were that age at his time had learned how to read. And here he was 5 years later, still stumbling around and falling and tripping as he tried to ride that two-wheel bicycle. After a while, his older brother had pity on him. And he pulled him aside and says, "Okay, look, Jack, I will help you learn how to ride. And once we get the things figured out, I'm going to ride with you wherever you go for the next 6 months so you really have confidence." Well, that's what he did. And after a few months' practice, he could ride all by himself with confidence. When his brother's birthday came around, Jack bought him a bicycle. He told him, "Hey, look, John, because you took the time to teach me how to read, you deserve a new bike for just having the patience to really make sure I knew what I was doing. Without you, nothing would have happened." That's what we can say when we look at our life with Jesus, because Jesus tells us, you know, "It is I who will help you do good things. It is your dependence on me that will help things work out well. It is my life in you that you will get you into heaven. Without me, you can do nothing. With me, you can do everything." It is because of that that the Father glorified Jesus and took him into heaven, because he relied on the power that came from his Father. We too can rely on Jesus and live those kinds of lives that only saints can live, because we rely on Jesus. Because of that, we will ascend into heaven, because we took it seriously and did not fall on our own power, but on the power that came from God. In the name of the Father, and the Son, and the Holy Spirit. Amen.
0: Amen.
2: Now, continue with the profession of faith. "I believe in one God, the Father Almighty, maker of heaven and earth, of all things visible and invisible. I believe in one Lord Jesus Christ, the only begotten Son of God, born of the Father before all ages, God from God, light from light, true God from true God, begotten, not made, consubstantial with the Father. Through him all things were made. For us men and for our salvation, he came down from heaven, and by the Holy Spirit was incarnate of the Virgin Mary, and became man. For our sake he was crucified under Pontius Pilate, he suffered death and was buried. He rose again on the third day, in accordance with the Scripture. He ascended into heaven, and is seated at the right hand of the Father. He will come again in glory to judge the living and the dead, and his kingdom will have no end. I believe in the Holy Spirit, the Lord, the giver of life, who proceeds from the Father and the Son, who with the Father and the Son is adored and glorified, who has spoken through the prophets. I believe in one holy Catholic and Apostolic Church. I confess one baptism for the forgiveness of sins, and I look forward to the resurrection of the dead and the life of the world to come. Amen. Blessed are you, Lord God of all creation, for through your goodness we have received this bread we offer you. Through the earth, work of human hands, will become for us the bread of life.
1: Blessed be God forever.
2: Blessed are you, Lord God of all creation, for through your goodness we have received this wine we offer you. Through the divine and work of human hands, will become our spiritual drink.
1: Blessed be God forever.
2: Humble spirit, contrite hearts, be accepted by you, Lord. May our sacrifice and slain this day be pleasing to you, Lord God. Wash me, Lord, from my iniquity, and cleanse me from all my sins. Pray, my brothers and sisters, my sacrifice and yours would be acceptable to God, the Almighty Father.
1: May the Lord accept the sacrifice at your hands, for the praise and glory of his name, for our good and of all his holy church.
2: Let us pray. As we offer your mysteries, O Lord, may the observance of what is your due, we humbly ask you that what we offer to the in your name may profit us in our salvation, through Christ our Lord.
1: Amen.
2: The Lord be with you.
1: And with your spirit.
2: Lift up your hearts.
1: Lift them up to the Lord.
2: Let us give thanks to the Lord our God.
1: It is right and just.
2: It is truly right and just, our duty and our salvation, always and everywhere to give you thanks, Father most holy, dear beloved Son, Jesus Christ, your Word, through whom you made all things, whom you sent as our Savior and Redeemer, incarnate by the Holy Spirit and born of the Virgin, fulfilling your will and gaining for you a holy people. He stretched out his hands as he endured his passion, as to break the bonds of death and manifest the resurrection. And so with the angels and all the saints with the glory of glory, as with one voice we acclaim,
1: Holy, holy, holy, Lord God of hosts, heaven and earth are full of your glory. Hosanna in the highest. Blessed is he who comes in the name of the Lord. Hosanna in the highest.
2: Today we pray the second Eucharistic prayer. You are indeed holy, O Lord, the fount of all holiness. Make holy, therefore, these gifts, we pray, by sending down your Spirit upon them like the dewfall, that they may become for us the body and blood of our Lord Jesus Christ. The time is betrayed, entered willingly into his passion. He took bread, and giving thanks, he broke it, and he gave it to his disciples, saying, Take this, all of you, and eat of it, for this is my body, which will be given up for you. In a similar way, when supper was ended, he took the chalice, and giving you thanks, he gave it to his disciples, saying, Take this, all of you, and drink from it, for this is the chalice of my blood, the blood of the new and eternal covenant, which will be poured out for you and for many for the forgiveness of sins. Do this in memory of me. The mystery of faith.
1: We proclaim your death, O Lord, and we profess your resurrection until you come again.
2: Therefore, as we celebrate the memorial of his death and resurrection, we offer you, Lord, the bread of life, the chalice of salvation. We thank you've held us worthy to be in your presence and minister to you. Humbly we pray that partaking of the body and blood of Christ, we may be gathered to one by the Holy Spirit. Remember, Lord, your church spread throughout the world, and bring into the fullness of charity, together Francis our Pope, Nelson our Bishop, our current Bishop, and all the clergy. Remember also our brothers and sisters who've fallen asleep in the hope of the resurrection, and all who've died in your mercy. Welcome them into the light of your face. Have mercy on us all, we pray, with the Blessed Virgin Mary, Mother of God, blessed Apostles, Saint Joseph, her spouse, and all the saints who have pleased you throughout the ages. We may merit to be co-heirs to eternal life. We may praise and glorify you, your Son, Jesus Christ. Through him and with him and in him, O God Almighty Father,

0: Let the sages come in. Informed by divine teaching, we dare to say,
1: Our Father, who art in heaven, hallowed be thy name. Thy kingdom come, thy will be done on earth as it is in heaven. Give us this day our daily bread, and forgive us our trespasses, as we forgive those who trespass against us. And lead us not into temptation, but deliver us from evil.
0: Deliver us, Lord, we pray, from every evil. Graciously grant peace in our days, that by the help of your mercy, we may be always free from sin and safe from all distress, as you wait the blessed hope, the coming of our Savior, Jesus Christ.
1: For the kingdom, the power, and the glory are yours now and forever.
0: Lord Jesus Christ, you said to your apostles, Peace I leave you, my peace I give you. Look not on our sins, but on the faith of your church. And graciously grant her peace and unity in accordance with your will. Live and reign forever and ever.
1: Amen.
0: Peace of the Lord be with you always.
1: And with your spirit.
0: Let's now offer each other a sign of Christ's peace.
2: Peace, Father. Peace, Karen.
3: Peace.
2: Peace, Anne Marie. Peace, John.
0: May this meeting in the body and blood of our Lord Jesus Christ bring eternal life. Thus we receive it.
4: Amen.

0: For Jesus Christ, Son of the living God, but will of the Father, work of the Holy Spirit. You wrote life. Through your death, you gave life to the world. Free me by this, your most holy body and blood, of all my sins and every evil. Keep me faithful to your commandment. Never let me be parted from you. Behold the Lamb of God. Behold him who takes away the sins of the world. Blessed are those called to the supper of the Lamb.
1: Lord, I'm not worthy you should not turn to my roof. Only say the word and my soul shall be healed.
0: May the body of Christ give us safe for eternal life.
2: Amen. Amen.
0: The body of Christ.
1: Amen.
0: The
1: body
0: of God.
2: Amen.
3: Amen.
0: Let us pray. Renewed by this heavenly food, we humbly implore you, Lord, that having received your Son born of the tender virgin under sacramental signs, we may profess him in words and hold fast to him in deeds, who lives and reigns forever and ever.
3: Amen.
0: The Lord be with you.
2: And with your spirit.
0: Almighty God bless us all. The Father and the Son and the Holy Spirit.
2: Amen.
0: Go in peace. The Mass is ended. Thanks
1: be to God.
0: Thanks be to God.
4: A spiritual communion. Oh, Jesus, I turn towards the holy tabernacle where you live, hidden for love of me. I love you. Oh, my God, I cannot receive you in holy communion. Come, nevertheless, and visit me with your grace. Come spiritually into my heart. Purify it, sanctify it, render it more like your own. Amen. Lord, I'm not worthy that you should enter under my roof, but only say the word, and my soul shall be healed. O Sacred Heart of Jesus, may the whole world burn for love of you. Amen. And now, we'll conclude with the St. Michael prayer. St. Michael the Archangel, defend us in the day of battle, be our safeguard against the wickedness and snares of the devil. May God rebuke him, we humbly pray. And do thou, O Prince of the heavenly host, by the power of God, cast into hell Satan and all the evil spirits who prowl about the world, seeking the ruin of souls. Amen. God bless everybody.

0: And we plead the blood of Jesus over Alabama and every soul in that state. Hail Mary, full of grace, the Lord is with thee. Blessed art thou amongst women, and blessed is the fruit of thy womb, Jesus. Holy Mary, Mother of God, pray for us sinners now and at the hour of our death. Amen. We plead the blood of Jesus over Alaska and every soul in that state. Hail Mary, full of grace, the Lord is with thee. Blessed art thou amongst women, and blessed is the fruit of thy womb, Jesus. Holy Mary, Mother of God, pray for us sinners now and at the hour of our death. Amen. We plead the blood of Jesus over Arizona and every soul in that state. Hail Mary, full of grace, the Lord is with thee. Blessed art thou amongst women, and blessed is the fruit of thy womb, Jesus. Holy Mary, Mother of God, pray for us sinners now and at the hour of our death. Amen. We plead the blood of Jesus over Arkansas and every soul in that state. Hail Mary, full of grace, the Lord is with thee. Blessed art thou amongst women, and blessed is the fruit of thy womb, Jesus. Holy Mary, Mother of God, pray for us sinners now and at the hour of our death. Amen. We plead the blood of Jesus over California and every soul in that state. Hail Mary, full of grace, the Lord is with thee. Blessed art thou amongst women, and blessed is the fruit of thy womb, Jesus. Holy Mary, Mother of God, pray for us sinners now and at the hour of our death. Amen. We plead the blood of Jesus over Colorado and every soul in that state. Hail Mary, full of grace, the Lord is with thee. Blessed art thou amongst women, and blessed is the fruit of thy womb, Jesus. Holy Mary, Mother of God, pray for us sinners now and at the hour of our death. Amen. We plead the blood of Jesus over Connecticut and every soul in that state. Hail Mary, full of grace, the Lord is with thee. Blessed art thou amongst women, and blessed is the fruit of thy womb, Jesus. Holy Mary, Mother of God, pray for us sinners now and at the hour of our death. Amen. We plead the blood of Jesus over Delaware and every soul in that state. Hail Mary, full of grace, the Lord is with thee. Blessed art thou amongst women, and blessed is the fruit of thy womb, Jesus. Holy Mary, Mother of God, pray for us sinners now and at the hour of our death. Amen. We plead the blood of Jesus over Florida and every soul in that state. Hail Mary, full of grace, the Lord is with thee. Blessed art thou amongst women, and blessed is the fruit of thy womb, Jesus. Holy Mary, Mother of God, pray for us sinners now and at the hour of our death. Amen. We plead the blood of Jesus over Georgia and every soul in that state. Hail Mary, full of grace, the Lord is with thee. Blessed art thou amongst women, and blessed is the fruit of thy womb, Jesus. Holy Mary, Mother of God, pray for us sinners now and at the hour of our death. Amen. For the conversion of our country, glory be to the Father, and to the Son, and to the Holy Spirit, as it was in the beginning, is now, and ever shall be, world without end. Amen. O my Jesus, forgive us our sins, save us from the fires of hell, lead all souls to heaven, especially those most in need of thy mercy. And the second sorrowful mystery, the scourging at the pillar, we pray for the Supreme Court of the United States of America. Our Father, who art in heaven, hallowed be thy name. Thy kingdom come, thy will be done, on earth as it is in heaven. Give us this day our daily bread, and forgive us our trespasses, as we forgive those who trespass against us. And lead us not into temptation, but deliver us from evil. Amen. We plead the blood of Jesus over Hawaii and every soul in that state. Hail Mary, full of grace, the Lord is with thee. Blessed art thou amongst women, and blessed is the fruit of thy womb, Jesus. Holy Mary, Mother of God, pray for us sinners now and at the hour of our death. Amen. We plead the blood of Jesus over Idaho and every soul in that state. Hail Mary, full of grace, the Lord is with thee. Blessed art thou amongst women, and blessed is the fruit of thy womb, Jesus. Holy Mary, Mother of God, pray for us sinners now and at the hour of our death. Amen. We plead the blood of Jesus over Illinois and every soul in that state. Hail Mary, full of grace, the Lord is with thee. Blessed art thou amongst women, and blessed is the fruit of thy womb, Jesus. Holy Mary, Mother of God, pray for us sinners now and at the hour of our death. Amen. We plead the blood of Jesus over Indiana and every soul in that state. Hail Mary, full of grace, the Lord is with thee. Blessed art thou amongst women, and blessed is the fruit of thy womb, Jesus. Holy Mary, Mother of God, pray for us sinners now and at the hour of our death. Amen. We plead the blood of Jesus over Iowa and every soul in that state. Hail Mary, full of grace, the Lord is with thee. Blessed art thou amongst women, and blessed is the fruit of thy womb, Jesus. Holy Mary, Mother of God, pray for us sinners now and at the hour of our death. Amen. We plead the blood of Jesus over Kansas and every soul in that state. Hail Mary, full of grace, the Lord is with thee. Blessed art thou amongst women, and blessed is the fruit of thy womb, Jesus. Holy Mary, Mother of God, pray for us sinners now and at the hour of our death. Amen. We plead the blood of Jesus over Kentucky and every soul in that state. Hail Mary, full of grace, the Lord is with thee. Blessed art thou amongst women, and blessed is the fruit of thy womb, Jesus. Holy Mary, Mother of God, pray for us sinners now and at the hour of our death. Amen. We plead the blood of Jesus over Louisiana and every soul in that state. Hail Mary, full of grace, the Lord is with thee. Blessed art thou amongst women, and blessed is the fruit of thy womb, Jesus. Holy Mary, Mother of God, pray for us sinners now and at the hour of our death. Amen. We plead the blood of Jesus over Maine and every soul in that state. Hail Mary, full of grace, the Lord is with thee. Blessed art thou amongst women, and blessed is the fruit of thy womb, Jesus. Holy Mary, Mother of God, pray for us sinners now and at the hour of our death. Amen. We plead the blood of Jesus over Maryland and every soul in that state. Hail Mary, full of grace, the Lord is with thee. Blessed art thou amongst women, and blessed is the fruit of thy womb, Jesus. Holy Mary, Mother of God, pray for us sinners now and at the hour of our death. Amen. For the conversion of our country, glory be to the Father, and to the Son, and to the Holy Spirit, as it was in the beginning, is now, and ever shall be, world without end. Amen. O my Jesus, forgive us our sins, save us from the fires of hell. Lead all souls to heaven, especially those most in need of thy mercy. The third sorrowful mystery, the crowning with thorns. We pray for the Senate and the House of Representatives of the United States of America. Our Father, who art in heaven, hallowed be thy name. Thy kingdom come, thy will be done on earth as it is in heaven. Give us this day our daily bread, and forgive us our trespasses, as we forgive those who trespass against us. And lead us not into temptation, but deliver us from evil. Amen. We plead the blood of Jesus over Massachusetts and every soul in that state. Hail Mary, full of grace, the Lord is with thee. Blessed art thou amongst women, and blessed is the fruit of thy womb, Jesus. Holy Mary, Mother of God, pray for us sinners now and at the hour of our death. Amen. We plead the blood of Jesus over Michigan and every soul in that state. Hail Mary, full of grace, the Lord is with thee. Blessed art thou amongst women, and blessed is the fruit of thy womb, Jesus. Holy Mary, Mother of God, pray for us sinners now and at the hour of our death. Amen. We plead the blood of Jesus over Minnesota and every soul in that state. Hail Mary, full of grace, the Lord is with thee. Blessed art thou amongst women, and blessed is the fruit of thy womb, Jesus. Holy Mary, Mother of God, pray for us sinners now and at the hour of our death. Amen. We plead the blood of Jesus over Mississippi and every soul in that state. Hail Mary, full of grace, the Lord is with thee. Blessed art thou amongst women, and blessed is the fruit of thy womb, Jesus. Holy Mary, Mother of God, pray for us sinners now and at the hour of our death. Amen. We plead the blood of Jesus over Missouri and every soul in that state. Hail Mary, full of grace, the Lord is with thee. Blessed art thou amongst women, and blessed is the fruit of thy womb, Jesus. Holy Mary, Mother of God, pray for us sinners now and at the hour of our death. Amen. We plead the blood of Jesus over Montana and every soul in that state. Hail Mary, full of grace, the Lord is with thee. Blessed art thou amongst women, and blessed is the fruit of thy womb, Jesus. Holy Mary, Mother of God, pray for us sinners now and at the hour of our death. Amen. We plead the blood of Jesus over Nebraska and every soul in that state. Hail Mary, full of grace, the Lord is with thee. Blessed art thou amongst women, and blessed is the fruit of thy womb, Jesus. Holy Mary, Mother of God, pray for us sinners now and at the hour of our death. Amen. We plead the blood of Jesus over Nevada and every soul in that state. Hail Mary, full of grace, the Lord is with thee. Blessed art thou amongst women, and blessed is the fruit of thy womb, Jesus. Holy Mary, Mother of God, pray for us sinners now and at the hour of our death. Amen. We plead the blood of Jesus over New Hampshire and every soul in that state. Hail Mary, full of grace, the Lord is with thee. Blessed art thou amongst women, and blessed is the fruit of thy womb, Jesus. Holy Mary, Mother of God, pray for us sinners now and at the hour of our death. Amen. We plead the blood of Jesus over New Jersey and every soul in that state. Hail Mary, full of grace, the Lord is with thee. Blessed art thou amongst women, and blessed is the fruit of thy womb, Jesus. Holy Mary, Mother of God, pray for us sinners now and at the hour of our death. Amen. For the conversion of our country, glory be to the Father, and to the Son, and to the Holy Spirit, as it was in the beginning, is now, and ever shall be, world without end. Amen. O my Jesus, forgive us our sins, save us from the fires of hell, lead all souls to heaven, especially those in most need of thy mercy. The fourth sorrowful mystery, the carrying of the cross. We pray for the office of the governors of the United States of America. Our Father, who art in heaven, hallowed be thy name. Thy kingdom come, thy will be done, on earth as it is in heaven. Give us this day our daily bread, and forgive us our trespasses, as we forgive those who trespass against us. And lead us not into temptation, but deliver us from evil. Amen. We plead the blood of Jesus over New Mexico and every soul in that state. Hail Mary, full of grace, the Lord is with thee. Blessed art thou amongst women, and blessed is the fruit of thy womb, Jesus. Holy Mary, Mother of God, pray for us sinners now and at the hour of our death. Amen. We plead the blood of Jesus over New York and every soul in that state. Hail Mary, full of grace, the Lord is with thee. Blessed art thou amongst women, and blessed is the fruit of thy womb, Jesus. Holy Mary, Mother of God, pray for us sinners now and at the hour of our death. Amen. We plead the blood of Jesus over North Carolina and every soul in that state. Hail Mary, full of grace, the Lord is with thee. Blessed art thou amongst women, and blessed is the fruit of thy womb, Jesus. Holy Mary, Mother of God, pray for us sinners now and at the hour of our death. Amen. We plead the blood of Jesus over North Dakota and every soul in that state. Hail Mary, full of grace, the Lord is with thee. Blessed art thou amongst women, and blessed is the fruit of thy womb, Jesus. Holy Mary, Mother of God, pray for us sinners now and at the hour of our death. Amen. We plead the blood of Jesus over Ohio and every soul in that state. Hail Mary, full of grace, the Lord is with thee. Blessed art thou amongst women, and blessed is the fruit of thy womb, Jesus. Holy Mary, Mother of God, pray for us sinners now and at the hour of our death. Amen. We plead the blood of Jesus over Oklahoma and every soul in that state. Hail Mary, full of grace, the Lord is with thee. Blessed art thou amongst women, and blessed is the fruit of thy womb, Jesus. Holy Mary, Mother of God, pray for us sinners now and at the hour of our death. Amen. We plead the blood of Jesus over Oregon and every soul in that state. Hail Mary, full of grace, the Lord is with thee. Blessed art thou amongst women, and blessed is the fruit of thy womb, Jesus. Holy Mary, Mother of God, pray for us sinners now and at the hour of our death. Amen. We plead the blood of Jesus over Pennsylvania and every soul in that state. Hail Mary, full of grace, the Lord is with thee. Blessed art thou amongst women, and blessed is the fruit of thy womb, Jesus. Holy Mary, Mother of God, pray for us sinners now and at the hour of our death. Amen. We plead the blood of Jesus over Rhode Island and every soul in that state. Hail Mary, full of grace, the Lord is with thee. Blessed art thou amongst women, and blessed is the fruit of thy womb, Jesus. Holy Mary, Mother of God, pray for us sinners now and at the hour of our death. Amen. We plead the blood of Jesus over South Carolina and every soul in that state. Hail Mary, full of grace, the Lord is with thee. Blessed art thou amongst women, and blessed is the fruit of thy womb, Jesus. Holy Mary, Mother of God, pray for us sinners now and at the hour of our death. Amen. We pray for the conversion of our country. Glory be to the Father, and to the Son, and to the Holy Spirit, as it was in the beginning, is now, and ever shall be, world without end. Amen. O my Jesus, forgive us our sins, save us from the fires of hell, lead all souls to heaven, especially those in most need of thy mercy. The fifth sorrowful mystery, the crucifixion. We pray for all county and municipal offices of the United States of America. Our Father, who art in heaven, hallowed be thy name. Thy kingdom come, thy will be done, on earth as it is in heaven. Give us this day our daily bread, and forgive us our trespasses, as we forgive those who trespass against us. And lead us not into temptation, but deliver us from evil. Amen. We plead the blood of Jesus over South Dakota and every soul in that state. Hail Mary, full of grace, the Lord is with thee. Blessed art thou amongst women, and blessed is the fruit of thy womb, Jesus. Holy Mary, Mother of God, pray for us sinners now and at the hour of our death. Amen. We plead the blood of Jesus over Tennessee and every soul in that state. Hail Mary, full of grace, the Lord is with thee. Blessed art thou amongst women, and blessed is the fruit of thy womb, Jesus. Holy Mary, Mother of God, pray for us sinners now and at the hour of our death. Amen. We plead the blood of Jesus over Texas and every soul in that state. Hail Mary, full of grace, the Lord is with thee. Blessed art thou amongst women, and blessed is the fruit of thy womb, Jesus. Holy Mary, Mother of God, pray for us sinners now and at the hour of our death. Amen. We plead the blood of Jesus over Utah and every soul in that state. Hail Mary, full of grace, the Lord is with thee. Blessed art thou amongst women, and blessed is the fruit of thy womb, Jesus. Holy Mary, Mother of God, pray for us sinners now and at the hour of our death. Amen. We plead the blood of Jesus over Vermont and every soul in that state. Hail Mary, full of grace, the Lord is with thee. Blessed art thou amongst women, and blessed is the fruit of thy womb, Jesus. Holy Mary, Mother of God, pray for us sinners now and at the hour of our death. Amen. We plead the blood of Jesus over Virginia and every soul in that state. Hail Mary, full of grace, the Lord is with thee. Blessed art thou amongst women, and blessed is the fruit of thy womb, Jesus. Holy Mary, Mother of God, pray for us sinners now and at the hour of our death. Amen. We plead the blood of Jesus over Washington and every soul in that state. Hail Mary, full of grace, the Lord is with thee. Blessed art thou amongst women, and blessed is the fruit of thy womb, Jesus. Holy Mary, Mother of God, pray for us sinners now and at the hour of our death. Amen. We plead the blood of Jesus over West Virginia and every soul in that state. Hail Mary, full of grace, the Lord is with thee. Blessed art thou amongst women, and blessed is the fruit of thy womb, Jesus. Holy Mary, Mother of God, pray for us sinners now and at the hour of our death. Amen. We plead the blood of Jesus over Wisconsin and every soul in that state. Hail Mary, full of grace, the Lord is with thee. Blessed art thou amongst women, and blessed is the fruit of thy womb, Jesus. Holy Mary, Mother of God, pray for us sinners now and at the hour of our death. Amen. We plead the blood of Jesus over Wyoming and every soul in that state. Hail Mary, full of grace, the Lord is with thee. Blessed art thou amongst women, and blessed is the fruit of thy womb, Jesus. Holy Mary, Mother of God, pray for us sinners now and at the hour of our death. Amen. For the conversion of our country. Glory be to the Father, and to the Son, and to the Holy Spirit, as it was in the beginning, is now, and ever shall be, world without end. Amen. O my Jesus, forgive us our sins, save us from the fires of hell. Lead all souls to heaven, especially those most in need of thy mercy. Hail, Holy Queen, Mother of Mercy, our life, our sweetness, and our hope. To thee do we cry, poor banished children of Eve. To thee do we send up our sighs, mourning and weeping in this valley of tears. Turn then, most gracious Advocate, your eyes of mercy towards us. And after this our exile, show unto us the blessed fruit of your womb, Jesus. O clement, O loving, O sweet Virgin Mary, pray for us, O Holy Mother of God, that we may be made worthy of the promises of Christ. Let us pray. O God, whose only begotten Son, by his life, death, and resurrection, has purchased for us the rewards of eternal life, grant, we beseech you, that meditating upon these mysteries of the Most Holy Rosary of the Blessed Virgin Mary, we may imitate what they contain and obtain what they promise through the same Christ our Lord. Amen. And may the divine assistance remain always with us, and may the souls of the faithful departed through the mercy of God rest in peace. Amen. And now the memorare to Our Lady of the Precious Blood. Remember, O most gracious Queen of Martyrs, Our Lady of the Precious Blood, that never was it known that any of your children, redeemed by the blood of your Son, sought your intercession, was left unaided. Trusting in the power of the Precious Blood, O co-redemptress of the human race, we fly to you, our Queen, our Mother, and in bitterness of our sorrow, we throw ourselves at your feet.
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Welcome to In the Silence of My Heart, a show where we meditate on prophetic word given through Kathleen McCarthy, which has received an imprimatur from Cardinal Justin Regali and Archbishop Charles Chaput. Kathleen has been a Catholic lay evangelist for over 40 years. Her message of God's merciful love, the real presence in the Holy Eucharist, and the power of the Holy Spirit are central to the doctrines of the Catholic Church. So we invite you to stay tuned for the next hour and experience the healing power of God as He moves in our lives.

literally just walked in. I had so much traffic, and I was surprised. Most of it was up my way coming down to Villanova. We ask God to bless all those who we ask God to bless all those who are graduating from Villanova and all the colleges around. I just had two of my own grandchildren graduate from Franciscan University. And so I just want to praise and thank God for all the young people that are really searching what it is that they feel they're called to as they step out into, I always say, the real world. Because I know my own grandchildren, every one of them, I even knew my own when they were. It's a difficult time to leave everything behind, all your schooling. You know, you have that experience sort of in leaving even grammar school and you're in middle school now, and you're a little nervous because, well, the upper students accept you, and you go through that and get into high school. And when you leave high school, it's like, gulp. Well, I'm going to go to college, or, well, I'm going to step into the working world, or I'm going to a trade school. A lot of decisions. I never had to make any of those in my situation. But I do smile. I do have to laugh at that because, you know, I remember a priest friend of mine, a very good priest friend of mine, one of my paisans for 40 years. And after a retreat one time, he pulled me aside and he said, Kathleen, how do you know? Where do you get this knowledge from? I said, you mean the gifts of the Spirit? He said, no, how do you know things? You only went, you only completed eighth grade, and you really never went to high school. What do you contribute that to? And I'll never forget, I was so taken back. I said, really? He said, yes. I said, I don't know. I don't think it's any different than anybody else. The only thing I can tell you is I would have to say that truly, I guess it's the Holy Spirit. The Holy Spirit moving in me and through me. And because, as I told Cardinal Bevilacqua one time when he said, which one of our colleges produced you? Did you go to Villanova? I said, no. And did you go to St. Joe's? I said, no. I said, Your Eminence, I didn't go to college. And he just looked at me. He said, well, which one of our high schools? You know, whatever he said, he acted like it was a very privilege. And he said, what one of our high schools produced you? And I remember I was a little mortified, and I put my head down, and I said, well, actually, Your Eminence, I didn't even go to high school. And I said, I did go there for 2 weeks. But I never went to class there, and I didn't go any further. And he said, so you have an eighth grade education? I said, yes. He shook his head. He said, you know what, Kathleen? All these years you've been doing this, you said. I said, yes, Your Eminence. He said, all I can say is only the Holy Spirit could have opened the doors for you to walk through that you walked through. You have no initials after your name, especially in those days. He said, you're not a religious. Surely the Holy Spirit himself opened up all these doors for you to walk through. I don't know why my throat is getting a little scratchy, but please persevere with me. And after

0: it, and they wrote me a beautiful letter. I got in the mail about a week later, not even a full week later. And just reaffirming, and he said, only the Holy Spirit has set you out. Only the Holy Spirit has opened the doors that nobody would close or could close. And he said, all I can say to you is, Kathleen, obviously God is sending you. Continue to be a voice for the Lord. Continue to be a light shining in the darkness. And I never forgot that after all these years. I never forgot it. And I can't boast in myself. There's nothing to boast about. But I do boast in the Lord that what he has done in my life, using me in the fashion that he chose to use me in, first as a wife and a mother, my most important role, and then as a Catholic lay evangelist. And I can tell you, it's all him. If he can do what he did with me, and if he can send me all over the country and all over the world, and I've had no training, zip, zero, then all I can say for it certainly is the work of the Holy Spirit. And if he can do that in my life, a widow, 12 kids, what do you think he can do in your life? With your gifts and your talents, with your education, with your experience in the world. I had no experience outside of being a wife and a mother. So if he could do with me what he's done, he can do it with all of us. You know, I always say it's an amazing thing when you think about it in all of our lives, that we, weak, all fall short of the glory of God. We're all sinful. We all have concupiscence, except for Our Lady. It's just, when you stop and think about it, it's miraculous that God trusts us with the gifts that he gives us. And the most important gift, of course, is faith, that we can know God personally. Imagine that. You, me, we can literally know God personally. We can have a personal relationship with him. I knew that even as a kid. I'd sit on my stoop and talk to him when he would call me away. I'd walk and talk with him, just like anybody else. In prayer, in silence, listening to him speak to our hearts, that welling up of the joy of the Holy Spirit that enters our lives in such a way that we know apart from him, there is really no joy like this. No, and the scripture says, the joy of the Lord is our strength. And I truly know with all the things and situations in my own life, the only possible answer is the answer, Jesus, the Father, the Son, the Holy Spirit. It's him, the Father, who sends Jesus into each of our lives. To come to know his son, the Father's son, to come to know him, to come to and experience a beautiful personal relationship with God. God the Father, and he sends his son into the world, the Redeemer, the Liberator, the lover of our souls. It's It's amazing. I'm still, after all these years, I find it truly amazing that we can have that kind of a relationship with God, who created us from nothing. And he created you and me and every generation before us and will every generation after us. And I guess I've just never really I don't want to say this, but that the Father draws us closer and closer. And of course, once we receive that beautiful gift of our first Holy Communion, and remember how you couldn't hear God's voice in your heart when you were little, when you would, you know, go to up the aisle and receive them, especially on your first Holy Communion. I remember my first Holy Communion as if it was yesterday. It was so real. And I can remember I had a beautiful white dress on, as all the Holy Communicants do, you know. In those days, every boy wore a white suit. And through, you know, each generation, you know, a change in boys maybe could wear a suit, navy blue, or even sport coats and pants, and nice dress pants. But when I made mine, it was, I had this beautiful white dress on. I remember going with my mother up to the York shop on Frankfort Avenue. And we tried on all these dresses, and this one dress was it. Beautiful white Mary Jane's little white eyelet socks. I looked like an angel, but I can tell you this. The little boy that was walking behind me stepped on the back of my shoe. I literally was going up to communion. I was so, couldn't believe he stepped on it, my white shoes, and pulled it off my foot from the back, you know, not all the way off, but pulled it down. And I turned around, and I remember saying, this is going up to communion. And I remember turning around and said, look what you did on my white shoes. And then right away, I felt the Lord actually chuckle, and he said, Kathleen, think what you're about. Think what you're about to do. And I turned around and I said, I'm sorry, to the boy. And I meant it with all my heart. But can you imagine that looking like, you know, like all girls in their Holy Communion dresses look like little brides, little angels. Boys look like little, you know, grooms, little, in their white suits, they look like angels. And here I am, turn around, imagine, going up to communion in line. And, I mean, I was way back in the line, only because, you know, the way the schools was a lot of kids in those days. And I never forgot it. Like, how could I was so anxious to meet Jesus. So, by anxious, I don't mean nervous. I mean, I couldn't wait. I couldn't wait to get up there. And what do? I turn around, and honestly, I was so annoyed that that boy stepped on my shoes. You should have seen me. I looked like anything but an angel. But I knew God knew me. I knew he knew my heart because we talked together. We used to sit on the step and talk to him, go for a walk and talk with him. And instead of being angry, he called me back to remember who I was and what I was about. no criticizing me, no ridiculing me, no putting me down, just calling me back to the truth. I call you to love. Even that kid who stepped on your foot and your white shoes, I call you to love because I'm love. And in that instant, in an instant, I mean, I hadn't even taken three steps. My heart was convicted. But, you know, he knows us so well. He's Lord of Lords. He's King of Kings. He loves each and every one of us, as if, I always say, as if there was only one of us to love. And and even as little kids, he knows that child is within us even as we're growing up. And when we are doing wrong, we know it. And we can't, we might hide, try to hide things from others or from ourselves, but we can never hide anything from God, ever. Because he's always looking into our hearts. He's always feeling our pain or our joy, our suffering. He's always in that unity, that personal relationship with us. And we should remember always and never forget, he came because we needed a Savior. So he knows we're weak. He knows that apart from him, we really can't bear any fruit that will last. And so he continues to nurture us and strengthen us through the sacramental life of the church. He continues to reveal that he's God, that he's the Son of the living God. That's who we must never, ever forget who we are. We're his, bought and paid for, no balance due. And throughout our lives, when he sees our own, you know, when he sees that we're unhappy with ourselves, that we know we've failed along the way, that we know we've sinned, we want to go to confession, it blesses his heart. It blesses his heart. He knows, because he left us his Spirit, that we'll never be alone. And the power of the Holy Spirit in our lives, and yet we're coming to Pentecost. So the power and the anointing of the Spirit in each of our lives draws us deeper, and we become more of Jesus and less of ourself, less of our own sinfulness. And just like he said, we're being perfected. Not perfect, mind you, but we're being perfected. And that's the beauty. You know, yesterday I was in confession, and I was not the regular priest I would go to, and, you know, the shrine where I go every day for Mass. And I never saw this priest before. And he was coming out because he was leaving. It was like, you know, I guess he figured there was nobody else left in line. And I had just started to walk towards him. And he gave me the most beautiful smile. And he, you know, gave me a hand motion to come a little closer. And so I did. And he even opened the confessional door for me. I was like, well, Father, I guess we could have really done this just sitting next to each other. And went on with my confession. And afterwards, he said, I'll tell you what I said to him. I was waiting for my penance, so It's like, Father, you didn't give me my penance. And he said something really, really so beautiful about God and his love and how he knows us. This is in the confessional. And when he gave me absolution afterwards, I said to him, you know how you're pretty good, and then when you get to the part where you say, I literally cry. I can't even get the words out right. You know, when you say, Lord, of course you're sorry for your sins, but because of the dread of the loss of heaven and the pains of hell. I don't even want to say it here because I don't want to cry on the air, but don't you cry? You cry when you realize how sorry you are that you do anything at all. Like, how can you not cry when you know that you're offending him? How can you not feel a terrible wound in your heart? Because we wounded his heart by sinning. And then after Father said what he said and he gave me absolution, I said to him, Father, before I leave, I want to tell you something. And he said, what is that, dear? I said, Father, you have a heart like Father God. Total silence. He said, that's one of the nicest things anybody ever said to me, my dear. I said, well, it's true. You make really, truly God present in this confessional. And he said, well, I am so pleased that I saw you coming and didn't walk away. I said, me too. This conversation in the confessional. Of course, was nobody after me. But he really did bring God the Father so present. And when I started to cry, I said, because I offend thee, my God, who art all good, and the rest of it. And he said, God loves you. Isn't that beautiful to hear in a confessional? God loves you. So may we never, ever forget how much God loves us. May we never, ever take for granted this beautiful personal relationship we have with him in the person of Jesus Christ. That through Jesus ascending into heaven, we just had the feast day, and sends us the Spirit because he knows full well that we can't bear fruit that will last without the Spirit of God, the third person of the Blessed Trinity, living in us and moving up in us. I know I always feel I wish with all my heart and soul, the people who are maybe have just fallen away from confession out of nothing but pure habit, just not going and then just continue not going and then saying they don't need it, they don't really believe in it, that hurts my heart because like this beautiful priest told me in confession, God loves you. God loves you. And if everybody could experience God's love, if we could just bring to others that peace, that joy, that great infilling of the Holy Spirit, to everybody we meet, then maybe they'll fall in love with them. And we say maybe they'll fall in love with Jesus for the first time when they find him in you. So I just wanted to share that. I think he was a visiting priest because I never saw him at the shrine before. And he was like, something about him, he was different. I knew it immediately when he put up his hand and waved me to come. And something special about him. And when I got close to him, he literally, literally looked in my eyes with love, that priest, and reached down and opened the door for me and then went in his side. And there's something beautiful always about confession. Nobody should ever have to be afraid or feel embarrassed or ashamed or even sad that they've sinned and they need to go to confession. Even if it's a small sin. Sin is sin, right? Sin is sin. But this, I don't know, this priest was, whoever he was, never saw him there before. And then oddly, instead of going up, you know, towards the front of the church and up in where they go to the back of the shrine, he just left. He just walked out, made a right and walked out. I went out to look for him, and I didn't see him, but he must have walked pretty quickly. But the good news is, this all falls short of the glory of God. All of us. That's why when we do something, when we fall or fail, or like me as a little kid going up to communion, I'm going to really want to slap this little boy who dirtied my white shoe and pulled it almost off my foot. Because of concupiscence, that's who we are. God knows it. And there's all kinds of horrific sins that people commit. But as that priest said to me yesterday, he kept saying, my dear, I guess because he didn't have my name, but my dear, God loves you. He loves you. You're his daughter. He loves you. Well, guess what? To all of you who are listening today, all his sons, all his daughters, nothing like the sacrament of confession. He loves you. He loves you, my dear. And he loves every one of his sons. And there's nothing so great, so fierce, so terrible that he can't forgive. And he wants to say to you, come. Come on. Come on. Let us come to him and never be afraid. Let us always know that the sacrament is there to heal us, help us, strengthen us, and give us his love. We'll be right back. Don't go away.
1: Kathleen McCarthy enhances my life in so many ways. She's a friend, a teacher, and at times, a true spiritual mother. She has the great gift of meeting and loving each person where they are at. My name is Kathy Tierney. After I met Kathleen, I started to listen to her radio programs. In the Silence of My Heart is so special because the words provoke personal meditation and reflection. It gives gems to think about Jesus' love for me and for each of us. Our Lord then put Kathleen and Father Dermot Roach together when the Holy Spirit is with you. What a match. Wow. The program is an hour, but amazingly, it is like a coffee break that flies by. Our Blessed Mother and the Holy Spirit brought us the child Jesus. And Kathleen and Father Dermot bring Jesus, the Word, to the opening of every program. After the reading of the Holy Gospel, their teaching conversation so stirs your heart and soul, you will know the Holy Spirit is with you.
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0: Well, we're back again. I'm going to open up and see what the Lord has here for, let's see what book I have, volume 8, 9, and 10, and see where the Lord leads us. Have you not realized how often I have sent my mother to you? Have you not realized the urgency, not only in the amount of times that I have sent her to you, but the urgency of the messages itself, to fast and to pray, to say the rosary? People look for an outstanding bit of information that would come forth that would be different. It would be contrary in some way, would be more dramatic, more earth-shattering. But you see, I sent my mother to tell you the truth. I alone am the way, the truth, and the life. This is the message that I ask her to bring to the world. This is the message that I ask my mother to bring to you in these urgent times, these urgent days that are at hand. I send her time and time again. I send her all over the world to wake the world up, to speak a message of life and of hope in a world of despair and death. I sent my mother into the world because she is the woman closest to my own heart. I send my mother into the world to bring you this message of urgency, to wake all up. This message of victory. This message of love and mercy, because she is Mother of Mercy. For I am love and mercy itself. So do not expect the spectacular to issue forth from my mother's lips. Instead, be attuned to the miraculous that says victory is ours. That tells you to fast, to pray, say the rosary, to live out the gospel message. This is why I sent her, that you would hear and obey. Fast, pray, and pray more. Praise be to God. Put a little thing in here. Today's sponsor is a very good, just somebody close to my heart, very good friend. And reading this, it just dawned on me, it's still the month of May. And here, what do I open up to of all the things that I could open up? And this 8, 9, 10 is the largest book of the series. And yet I open up to that message of our Blessed Mother. And here, our sponsor today is sponsoring this program. And today's program is being sponsored by Anita Egan. Her attentions are as follows. One, in honor of our Blessed Mother. How fitting is that, that all these pages I opened up to that. In thanksgiving for prayers answered. The birth of our healthy little grandson. And for the healing of her daughter-in-law, Ollie. This beautiful little baby boy was indeed a prayer, many prayers were answered. He's cute as a button for all moms during the month of May. So for Anita as well. And her little grandson's name is Damien. And his second name, his middle name is Alexander. Named in honor of his daddy's best friend. So my brothers and sisters, I want to praise and thank God for this sponsorship. We haven't had a sponsorship for a bit on my programs. So I just want to tell you the sponsorship, if anybody would like to ever sponsor a program, forever, whatever your intentions are. And yeah, it could be for anything. Maybe for one of your children or grandchildren that have graduated. Maybe for your mate or your siblings or your member of your family. Maybe for your parish. Many different ways we can offer a sponsorship day. So I want to pray for Anita, who sponsored today, and with such beautiful intentions, in honor of our Blessed Mother. I love that. So we ask a special blessing on little Damien Alexander. I ask a special blessing on Eric and Ollie, that they would continue to grow more in love every single day of their married life, and that this new gift of life, this new gift of love, moves their hearts deeply and raises them both to another level as parents, that they might raise him to know and love and serve the Lord. And I also pray for all mothers. My mother's with the Lord. I know Anita's mother's with the Lord as well as Bill's mother. But I ask that all mothers that are here, whose jobs aren't quite finished, so we're still here. I pray for all mothers come to know the Lord so personally. And that happens day by day with a faithful walk, as the script, as the chapter just said, as I read. That personal relationship with Jesus, and to develop a beautiful, strong relationship with the woman after his own heart that he sent into all of our lives for these urgent times and urgent days, that we might take it to heart to, last sentence on that was, continue to pray and pray more. So thank you, Anita. Thank you for the gift of the sponsorship. And I pray that all mothers, especially our Blessed Mother on the month of Mary, our Blessed Mother, that Our Lady would send forth all of our petitions to the Sacred Heart of her Son, Jesus, to bring us healing, to bring us peace in the midst of anxiety or turmoil, to bring us joy in the midst of sorrow or doubt or confusion. So Mother Mary, wrap us in your mantle, all of us who are watching and listening. My brothers and sisters, I'm going to ask that you pray a very special intention, too, for me. One of my dear friends, my very dear friend, Father Len, I ask you to remember him as he's in surgery right now, to be having surgery on his neck and cervical of his back, that he will have a complete healing, no complications. Father Len Peterson's a very good friend of mine. And also I want to pray for a young woman named Kelly. Kelly is expecting her baby very shortly. And the baby will be taken cesarean also. This baby needs a miracle in many ways. Baby was even operated on in the womb, trying to stop the, apparently one of the issues is the baby needed an operation on his spine. But I pray more than anything that this beautiful young mother I met, who chose life in a culture of death in the most difficult and heart-rending circumstances, I pray a miracle for this little baby. And I pray that this baby might grow in grace and wisdom and knowledge before the Lord all the days of this baby's life. I pray for Kelly and Chris, their love, their marriage, their family, that they will see and experience God's hand in their lives, forming them, fashioning them. With every cross that he sends, we don't ask for crosses, but when they're sent, in obedience, we carry them. And I pray that he will bless this beautiful little family with an outpouring and anointing on the Spirit of the Living God, on their family, on the baby in the womb, and on Kelly and Chris. you pray that for me, I'd be very, very grateful. Praise you, Jesus. Thank you, Lord. Glory to you. Well, I can't believe almost time for going into the second hour, but we have about 17 minutes left. Feel free to call in 610-527-2906. 610-527-2906. Or you can also call toll free 1-888-343-2484. And I brought this with me today because it's a beautiful little prayer. And it really, I just pulled it up. It came to me to share it with you because it sort of had a lot to do, I guess, what I was sharing with you today. And it's from, it's a prayer of Francis, St. Francis de Sales. And it goes like this. If only I possessed the grace, good Jesus, to be utterly at one with you, amidst all the myriad of worldly things, all those things around me. Lord, the only thing I crave is to be one with you. You are all my soul needs. Unite, dear friend of my heart, this unique little soul of mine, to your perfect goodness. You are all mine. When shall I be completely all yours? Lord Jesus, my beloved, be the magnet of my heart. Clasp, press, unite me forever to your sacred heart. You have made me for yourself. Make me one with you. Absorb this tiny drop of life into the ocean of goodness when it comes. And I just thought that is such a beautiful prayer. You know, as I said, not only really and truly do we have the blessing of God to have that personal relationship with them, but it's a relationship that endures forever when we are one with him. And obedience is the perfect virtue that we would decrease and he would increase within us. Let me take this caller. Hi, Diana.
3: Hi, Kathleen. How are you?
0: I'm good, and you?
3: I'm doing okay, thank you. It's so good to hear from you, hear your voice.
0: Oh, thank you. Likewise, Diane.
3: Thank you. The reason why I'm calling, if my son knew I was calling, I'd be in big trouble. But I just felt I needed to call. I've been praying for him. He has a hard job, and I've been praying for him for a job and to find a good Catholic girl to marry. And he came home today. His job got switched to a different location, and he came home just tired. The heat really got to him. He just said it was a lot of hard work, and he just made a comment that really kind of upset me, saying, don't bother praying, it's not helping. And she's been praying and making sacrifices lately, too. And I got so discouraged that when he walked away, I was talking to God. I'm like, Lord, I'm not angry. I'm just, you know, I've been praying to him, and I know it's your time and your will. I just worry about him, and I don't want him to lose his faith. And I'm just worried. And I know God loves us, like you said, God loves all of us.
0: Right.
3: But I don't know what else to do.
0: Well, you know, Diana, I really and truly do believe that, how shall I say, just almost like that priest, just an unusual set of circumstances. And he said, my heart, you know, always breaking at that time. I start to cry because I offend him. And he said, you know, my dear, you're God's daughter. God loves you. And the best thing you can remember, and I'm getting a terrible feedback on my head. I hope you can hear fine.
3: Yeah, I can.
0: Okay. And so the best thing for you as a mother is to remember that God loved, what's your son's name, Diana?
3: Sean.
0: I have a Sean. Just remember that God loved Sean before you. He was his before he was even yours. And that what you're doing is not just like, oh, all I can do is pray. Prayer is the very best thing we can do. Not the last resort. Not the, when you can't think of doing anything else, we pray. That prayer will bring your son to Jesus and his Holy Mother in a remarkable way. Right now, he can't see the hand of God. But in my life, one time, I couldn't see the hand of God. But you know what? I think everybody, if they're honest, there's been a moment or a time in their lives when they couldn't see the hand of God and they were praying and praying and praying. St. Monica is one of the greatest saints that comes to mind, of course. So I'm going to pray for your son. I'm going to ask all of our listeners out there to pray for Sean as well. In the name of the Father, and of the Son, and of the Holy Spirit. Father, I just want to praise and thank you. I want to praise and thank you for the gift of Sean. Lord, he was knitted in secret in his mother's womb. He was called forth into the world, and you have a perfect plan for him. This I know. And I ask that you direct his path into a deeper relationship with you by awakening in him your love for him. You know, Sean is the Gaelic for John, as you know, or maybe you don't know. And St. John was the beloved. And he didn't always know it either. And I just really have a sense, I'm praying to St. John the Beloved through his intercession, that Jesus would speak to your son Sean's heart in a way so different that Sean alone will know that it is the Lord in him, loving him, taking away that, just even the doubts, the fear, the thought that why even pray, God doesn't care or doesn't hear anyway. So Lord, speak to his heart in such a way that he will recognize your voice. You will heal his heart and comfort his soul. And I ask for perseverance, not only for Diana, but for his wife. I pray, Lord God, in a special way, that he will be all that you call him to be. That he is your son. That he is a child of the Most High God. And I have no doubt. O Mary, conceived without sin, pray for Sean, who has recourse to thee. In Jesus' name we praise and thank you, Lord. Amen.
3: Thank you.
0: Well, you know, you're close to my own heart, and I assure you I will be praying, continue to pray for Sean too.
3: Thank you very much.
0: Hey, Diane, remember the scripture. It says so beautifully that the Lord captures all of our tears and puts them in his bottle and pours that grace out at the perfect time. I love you.
3: I believe that. I love you too. Thank you so much.
0: All right. God bless.
3: God bless you too. Thank you.
0: Bye-bye.
3: Bye.
0: Well, my brothers and sisters, once again, it is close to the hour. Please feel free to call in. The number is 610-527-2906. 610-527-2906. I want to sort of apologize, in a sense, for some of the letters that were sent out, not some of them, but the letters that were sent out to all of you in regards to thanking you. Maureen had them ready and for me to sign, but the very day she finished printing them, I never let it go out with me without me putting a personal note on every single thank you that comes out of the studio. So I was heading out of town. I had two retreats to give. I came back in, got back home. Then Tuesday did the program, took all of them with me, and traveled up to Ohio for an engagement party for my grandson as well as their graduation. My grandson also graduated, as well as got engaged, and we're thrilled. We love, his name is Aiden, we love Mary, his fiance, and of course, graduation parties, and then it's been a little hectic. It's a lot of letters, and so I would have had them out earlier, but I had a lot of on my plate, but I would not send them out without a personal note on them. So I ask you to understand and know that I love you. I mean it. I'm so appreciative of your love, your friendships, your fellowship, and your loyalty, and all the ways that you have been so true and so faithful in so many ways to my apostolate, not only my radio apostolate, but my speaking apostolates. I'm just very, very grateful. And I would be remiss if I didn't tell you why these notes got out a little late. At any rate, here we are, 5 o'clock. We'll be back in a moment. Don't go away.

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1: Hello, Father Doisy here, and I owe a great debt of gratitude to the In His Sign Radio ministry. It was this radio ministry that I listened to when I was going from being a lukewarm Catholic to an engaged Catholic, and this ministry really majorly affected the Catholic that I am today. Kathleen McCarthy in particular has an uncanny ability to speak to the heart, and when she speaks to the heart, she speaks with God's love, with His grace, and with His mercy. I can honestly say that I am a better Catholic, a better man of God, and have experienced the healing and joy of the gospel because of the great ministry of Kathleen McCarthy. And so I encourage others to listen to her so that they can experience the beautiful work that God does through her beautiful words.
2: Well, praise God, we have a call. Let me take this. I think it's from across the pond, as he says. Hello, Derek. Hello, Derek.

0: his job, I think, more than anything. And he's hold on a second here. He's certainly praying for a woman of his dreams, I guess. He's looking. I even said for his wife, but I don't think she is married. He is married. So he's praying for the right person, and he wants the job to be the job that will be able to certainly settle him into a place where he'd be able to not only meet the right person, but to take that next step in getting married. So
1: that really touched my heart, because, you know, I just wanted to encourage our dear sister and to everybody out there who's got children looking for spouses, that there's praying fathers out here and there's praying mothers as well, praying for godly husbands and godly wives. So I just want to encourage her that we are praying from afar for her and for her son Sean. And blessings upon his job, because it's tough the world over to find good employment, employment that will last and give the stability. So I will be praying for Sean every single day.
0: Oh.
1: And I just want to reach out and say to that, to our dear caller, you're not alone. And when you said the word, become all God has called you to be, I was emboldened to call you. Because I had a vision a couple of years ago where I saw the Lord in it, what I would describe as a seer dream, and the Lord dressed as the Good Shepherd, with a light emanating from him that just drew you like a magnet to him. And when you see him in that way, you desire not else
0: to
1: be with him. But he said the exact same words you said to that lady about Sean, become all you are called to be. So in the name of Jesus, I say to Sean, become all you are called to be, because the Lord walks with you and you never walk alone.
0: Mm-hmm.
1: My dear brother Sean, be encouraged, be emboldened. You are loved. Become all you are called to be.
0: Amen.
1: Amen.
0: How beautiful.
1: I just want to say one other thing.
0: Sure. I just want to say to you, Derek, it's always good to hear from you, but especially I stand in agreement 100% with that prayer.
1: Amen. Amen. Thank you. It's so good to come into agreement with the prayer of the Lord. It's really precious. And also, it's been on my heart for some time. I remember when I spoke to you a few years ago, there was a gentleman on the phone, and he said he was finding it very hard to love his wife.
0: Yes.
1: His name was Joseph.
0: Yep.
1: And if Joseph is still out there, Joseph, I hope you've learned to love and you are being prayed for and thought about very frequently. When I go on my prayer walks, he always jumps into my mind. So, Joseph, this is your opportunity to learn to love and to love your wife without limit, because God has the grace available for us to love as he loves. And to all spouses, all men out there who are finding a difficult marriage, put on the belt of courage, so to speak, and just love. Beg the Lord for the graces to become all you are called to be in loving your spouse. Amen.
0: Amen.
1: Thank you, Jesus.
0: Thank you, and it's always beautiful to have you call in, always beautiful to hear you and hear your voice as well across the pond. And who knows, one day maybe we will meet, and physically we certainly have come together in the spirit these last few years. And I praise and thank God for you, my brother in the Lord, and your beautiful bride and your children, your daughters. God bless you. Bye-bye. Well, praise God. If you'd like... Oh, we got a call on the line. Hold on. Hello, Debbie.
2: Hello, Kathleen.
0: How are you?
2: I'm not doing so well. I've called in a couple of times. And I'm the one with the long COVID. Can you hear me?
0: I can. Can you hear me?
2: Yeah, it sounds a little off. So I was seeming to get a little bit.

0: back to work and everything, but now I'm having it's all coming back in my stomach. I'm just having endoscopy today. My stomach is so bad that it's gotten short of breath. I've been going in and out of the hospital. I'm losing my job on June 12th because they're closing down. I'm not going to have health insurance. I'm 63 years old, and it's one thing after my air conditioning just broke. Like, it just seems like one thing after another. And I'm trying not to lose my faith, but I don't have anybody to pray for me, and I was just wondering if you could pray for me for my stomach. It's so bad, and I got these adrenaline things where it, like, makes my heart race real fast and my hands turn red and my blood pressure goes up, and I'm really a mess, and I'm 63, I gotta find another job, and I don't know what I'm gonna do. I just need someone to pray for me, give me a word, anything.
1: Well, let's come together in prayer. I do have the best, in my opinion, the best prayer warriors anywhere, bar none. And I will ask them all to be in a spirit of prayer and to pray for you as well, Debbie. I'm getting a feedback terrible in my headphones. I'm trying to direct it. And I hope you're hearing me. I hope you're all hearing me perfectly well.
0: I hear you.
1: Okay. Okay, let's come together in prayer. In the name of the Father, Son, and the Holy Spirit. Amen. Father, first I want to praise and thank you that Debbie had the holy boldness to call in. She was doing so much better, Lord, and now has that whole stomach issue again, even worse than it was before. And only you, Lord, apparently the doctors can't find the cause, offer very little in regards to complete healing. But, Lord, the Holy Spirit always knows just where to go, just what to do when even doctors are perplexed. You're God. And as the third person of the Blessed Trinity, I pray in a very special way for Debbie now. I extend my hands, Lord, and I ask that you would touch her stomach right now, wherever she's at this moment in time. And I ask, Lord, that you would send your word. Your word is spirit and life. Your word is healing. It's only your word that we can say, all is well with my soul. I pray that all will be well with Debbie's soul, that she doesn't lose her faith or doesn't get so discouraged that she feels you're not going to change her circumstances. Lord, I think of you when I say that, because in the Garden of Olives, I know, Lord, your plea to the Father was to take the cup from you. Your plea, even when you sweated blood, you said, please take this cup from me. But in the end, you said, not my will, but thine be done. In obedience, always in obedience. And your circumstances didn't change. But Lord, you experience angels waiting on you, ministering to your needs, to your comfort, to your health. And so I pray, Lord, today that you would send your word to bring health and healing to the very issues, whatever's causing those stomach issues and problems and complications. In the name of Jesus, by your power and your authority that you give unto us through virtue of our baptism, I pray, Lord God, that your word would take place, that the authority in your word that you give us to pray in, I pray that those healing, health issues will be not only taken care of, but that her body, mind, and spirit will all work together for a greater good. We're not just all soul, we're not just all body, we're not just spirit. To work properly, Lord, we need to be healed completely, mind, body, and spirit. And so I pray a prayer that your healing hand would be upon her stomach. I pray, Lord God, that you, your word, would bring health and healing to completion in her, finding the very cause through the Holy Spirit, who knows exactly where to look. And I pray, Lord, for that healing to take place. I pray for her circumstances, Lord, that unbeknownst to her, that you already have a job in store for her. It's already being prepared. 63. I know that's a difficult time in life. A lot of people are looking to retire in a couple of years. But I ask, Lord, you know her situation and her circumstances. I ask that you provide her needs in ways that she would least expect. Give people around her who have a generous heart compassion and love and mercy. I pray, Lord God, that you will work in them too, to bring that peace, that grace, that help, health and healing. In your name, Jesus, we pray. Eri ala la vi andre shoho ala la via, keri undre shondre vi andre toro, nandre shehi ala la vi andre toro, esi ala la vi andre spiritu santo. Amen. Amen. God bless you, Debbie. You're welcome.
0: Thank you.
1: God bless. Bye now. Well, here we are, 5:14. I want to remind everybody, please, we are live streamed. I live stream for you. I always do the program all these years just over the radio. But wanted to use all that God has given us to speak to your heart, your mind, your spirit, to be able to evangelize and not only be able to hear the word, but to see your word being manifested through this Catholic Radio Apostolate. So I would ask you, please, by the way, I noticed last week when I asked you, please, I felt a real anointing to ask you to send forth this program by hitting your share buttons, and exponentially it went up in a grand number. This is a way that we can help one another, not only to hear the word of God, but to act on it. And so I ask that you hit those share buttons. Might be somebody you wouldn't even think really needed to hear something that was said here today. So I just want to thank you for responding always generously in every single way. Great prayer warriors, beautiful brothers and sisters who are faithfully keeping this program on the air by your prayers, your financial giving, and I am forever grateful. So again, please hit your share button and send it forth. Praise God. Okay, give another call. We have, you know, about 40 minutes left, 42 minutes left for the second hour. I will read the prophecy. I'm going to read it again. I'm not going to read anything different because I really felt it was so spot on. As you know, Anita Egan sponsored the 4 to 5 hour. And the very first request for her intention was in honor of the Blessed Mother and all mothers for the month of May, especially, you know, Diane and Debbie, who we just heard from, and also all mothers. I ask Our Lady to place her mantle over all of the mothers, all those especially who find themselves pregnant, didn't expect to get pregnant, didn't even want to get pregnant, and especially those who may be considering an abortion. It seems so easy today. All you have to do now, take a pill. God have mercy on all those. It's diabolical, and it allows people to think, I can just do away with it like that. It's not a sin. It's not no big deal. Oh, it is. It's taking a life of your own baby in your own womb. And so I just want to pray for all mothers in all situations, in all circumstances. And Mother Mary, I pray that you would bless all mothers, even those who I prayed would be considering an abortion. Let them choose life over death. A child will probably be the greatest gift in their lives. Don't snuff it out. Only God is the author of all life, and he has a purpose and a plan for your baby and for you. Praise you, Jesus, and thank you, Lord. Oh, Frank's on the line. Let me see here. Well, hello, Frank.
2: Kathy.
1: How are you?
2: Well, I'm okay. Well, listen, I have an additional name to your resume, but just 1 second. The previous caller, Debbie, her name was?
1: Yes.
2: Right off the bat, I'm praying for you, okay?
1: Thank
2: you. I will continue to your updates, okay? And also about your stomach problem. Oh, Kathy, just to let you know, I'm sorry. All 3 callers are probably me too. It's like they're in a tunnel. I hear you loud and clear. On the radio, they're like in a tunnel, real hard to hear. But you're loud and clear now. But Debbie, a lot of people's stomach problems are caused by usually 2 things, gluten and or dairy. They may have tested for celiac disease. Excuse me. The doctors may have tested for celiac. That's something different. That's an allergy. You may have a wheat sensitivity. But we changed over the years. Probably the next 50 years or so, I got the same thing. I have a hard time giving it up. But try cutting that gluten and or dairy. Probably just gluten is probably a big problem. But just give it a shot and see what happens. And I'm playing with you, Debbie.
1: Oh, that's beautiful, Frank. Thank you.
2: And thank you, Kathleen. Are you ready for your official?
1: Sure.
2: You always stay safe, Kathleen, okay?
1: Okay.
2: But your story about your education, you've been self-taught. I just assumed you went to Wharton School and the MBA, okay? You run the whole show by yourself. You're a genius. I thought maybe you were Donald Trump's classmate or something like that, because you are. You got a good business sense, and you're smart. You're articulate. You're from Philadelphia. Originally, it's not that you were a Wharton person.
1: Thank you, Frank.
2: St. Kathleen, my father, you were born in Philadelphia, right?
1: Yes, I was.
2: My father was born and raised in Havana, Cuba, until he came to America in his 20s, not speaking a word of English. What do you, my father, have in common?
1: You tell me.
2: Well,
1: a love for his son, I can tell you that.
2: What's that?
1: A love for his son.
2: He'd love to hate me. No? He was kind of my dad. I was lucky. Both of his, I forget how old I was. I was snooping around my parents' bedroom in the chest of drawers. I got a picture. I'm like, it looks like me. But it was him, but he was, I forget how old he was. He had a gas pump in his hand and a cigarette in his mouth. And now what's this? My dad stopped going to school at sixth grade. He didn't finish grade school. Because they were really poor. He had to help the family out by working. But yet, he was successful in America. He had 2 businesses. And he employed people. He was great.
1: That's beautiful. That's the American dream.
2: he pushed education on my sister and myself. I didn't go to school till later on. I didn't want to run high school. It's not for me, but later on I went back to school, LPN, RMN, Cosmetology School, and Police Academy. Yeah, but yeah, he was great dad. But you're St. Kathy the Amazing because every once in a while, I find something, you're humble, so you're humble. That's why it's every once in a while. you don't tell us anything. You're amazing. So, do you like that new name, St. Kathy the Amazing?
1: Okay.
2: Do you like it?
1: Sure. Who wouldn't like it?
2: Everyone listening, oh, St. Kathy the Amazing. I'm going to have to call your show on Tuesday at 6 a.m. Your name's going to be so long, it won't take that long to get through.
1: You are funny, Frank. You know what, Frank? This is the God's truth here I'm sharing with you. Believe it, okay? If you think I'm a saint, then at least believe what I say. There's nothing, and I mean this, this is not false humility. I know I have gifts, but so does every single one of you. And you don't realize the beauty in your own soul and your own heart. And I just want to praise and thank God for the uniqueness of each and every one of us. But we're all His. We're all created by the Creator. And He loves each and every one of us equally. As you say, St. Kathleen, amazing. What is amazing is that God loves us as we are and loves us anyway. So thank you.
2: You know, when you were saying that, it reminded me of my dad. Whenever I'm from the Northeast Philadelphia between Cotman Avenue and Bridge Street entrance on 95, whenever it was just me and him in the car, not mom and sister, that was something different. If we're going down to Allegheny, he went to Girard. If we're going down past the airport, he went to Girard. He always stopped at 5th and Girard to see Bishop St. John Newman all the time. If we're going northbound, the same thing, he stopped for St. Catherine Drexel thing up there.
1: Yep, exactly.
2: Yeah, he was, I wish you knew him. You know, something you said there reminded me, I forget now. I forget what I was to tell you about him. But Kathleen, thank you, Kathleen. You are, I love your program. Love your callers. The people calling in, they've got a great crew. They are prayer warriors. They're reused, but you got real prayer warriors.
1: Amen.
2: Debbie, like I said, try cutting that gluten. If you've had gluten dairy kind of hard, just try gluten first and see what happens. I think you might see an improvement in your stomach.
1: That's beautiful, Frank.
2: Too.
1: I know so many people that when they went to gluten-free, a lot of their issues did clear up.
2: Oh, I know what to say. You ready?
1: Yep.
2: Prayed my mother. It started Friday night, had not resolved itself. Diarrhea, vomiting. She's pretty much staying in bed like 23 hours a day. Doesn't want to go to the doctor because she can't get there because she keeps having episodes.
1: Right.
2: And it's a stomach problem. They told her something back in January or December. It's nothing they can do for it. It says, I forget what it was they called it, but nothing they can give you. So hopefully this resolves itself pretty soon. I tried telling her, I just told Debbie, or Dr. DeCarlo told me I've canceled her before, but she doesn't want to listen to it. She wants to do things her way. Every once in a while, this fires up again. Her name's Kathy with a K, or Catherine.
1: Yeah. I will.
2: It's been 4 days now. She's been sick all the time.
1: I'm going to pray right now, Frank. I'm going to ask all our prayer warriors, including yourself, to lift her to the Lord right now in the Spirit. I'm extending my hands as I pray and ask the Lord that His power will come forth right where she's at this moment. And we ask that you lay your hands upon Catherine, that you lay your hands upon her in such a way that you know exactly where to send your word. In the name of Jesus, by the power of the Holy Spirit, we are all gifted and blessed in you, with you, and through you. And so in Jesus' name, and in the authority of that name, we speak to that situation that she's going through, the vomiting, the diarrhea, the pain. In Jesus' name, we ask that that would cease and be gone, and that you will renew her and refresh her, that she won't get dehydrated, and that you, Lord Jesus, are the divine physician, and you will get her to the doctors, maybe to urgent care, so that she won't get depleted and she won't get worse. But in your name, Jesus, she will be healed, mind, body, and spirit. And bless her, Lord. And bless the relationship with her children. And may she be feeling strength and healing from your hands to her body. In Jesus' name we pray. Amen.
2: Thanks, Kathy. You made it. Just one more thing for Debbie. Like I said, I heard most of what you were trying to say.
1: Mm-hmm.
2: Just a tough thing you're going through. I won't, like I said, keep praying for you. See, coming. I'm not going to call me. No coming to me. So I think Kathy the Amazing, an update. And thanks for that. Thank Kathy the Amazing.
1: Oh, my gosh. God bless you, Frank. You too.
2: Bye-bye.
1: Bye. Well, praise God. Frank is an amazing man. And sometimes we don't see, we look at others and can see their goodness, their gifts, their talents. Sometimes we fail to see the Christ within ourselves. So I pray today an outpouring of the Holy Spirit on all of your lives. I pray in a special way, Lord God, that for all these beautiful people who are watching and listening today, you know them better than they know themselves. You know the desires of their heart and their intentions. So I ask, Lord, that your word would go forth right now, bringing healing into the ones that need healing, whether it's physical, spiritual, emotional, monetary. Lift their burden, Lord. You tell us, you give us the greatest exchange. We give you our burden, and you give us yours. What an exchange. I pray, Lord, for all those who are suffering physically, spiritually, or emotionally, that you would send your word. And just as the centurion said, our beautiful Holy Mother, Mother of the Church, has taken that beautiful word to the centurion, only say the word, my servant shall be healed. And I ask now for all those listening, all your servants, Lord, all of us are your servants, to go where you bid us go, to speak when you speak through us, to reach out in love and mercy and compassion to others as you bid us to do as you say. So, Lord, I ask now that your word would drop into the hearts, the minds, and the spirits of all those listening, for all those intentions, including our dear friend Derek on the other side of the pond, Fiona and his two daughters. And I pray, Lord, for all of our intentions that we hold deep within our heart. I pray for my daughter Shannon. I pray for my granddaughter, love, Stephanie. Pray for my granddaughter, Cody. I pray, Lord, for all those I've ever prayed for or with or asked to pray for. You're outside of time and space. I ask, Lord God, because you are outside of time and space, to send your healing love, mercy, and forgiveness into all those who are lifting to you today their very hearts, their very wounds, their very intentions, so that they too can say, I was lost, and praise God, he found me. I was broken, and praise God, he picked me up, washed me off, put me back together better than ever. Let your healing hand fall upon them, Lord. If I love them, I can't even imagine how much more you love them. In Jesus' name we pray. Amen. Here we are, going to take a break, a little after the break, but here we'll be right back.
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1: Well, here we are back again. I just ask you, please. And I liked it better when I couldn't see myself. Need a hairdresser appointment. So here I am now. Here I am anyway. The beauty of God is that He loves us, each and every one of us, in ways that we can't even begin to understand. So I'm going to read the same prophecy. As a matter of fact, I put a card in there so I could By the way, yesterday was my daughter-in-law's birthday, May 18th. I always tell her she literally is same birthday as John, St. John Paul II the Great. And of course, he is an amazing wife and mother. And I just want to thank God that she was brought into our lives and that God would lay His hands upon her, renewing her, refreshing her, restoring her from head to toe. Last night, we all went out to dinner to celebrate Chrissy's birthday, and old Banana was there. They came back from school, and went around the table, as Brian said, let's do an affirmation for Chrissy. And each one of the kids said beautiful, beautiful things about how she impacts their life and so forth. And of course, her husband did, and said, Mom, how about you? And I said, well, I think we each took 2 or 3 things. I said, well, I can tell you this. Chrissy has a beautiful, very sensitive heart. So sensitive that sometimes she can even be hurt very easily. She's very vulnerable. And the second thing was that she has a very compassionate heart for others that are struggling, others that are broken in some way or carrying a heavy cross. And so I see that very powerfully in her life. I see her move deeply when she sees people hurting, struggling in our family or in any family. And a third thing I said, and I want to say, one of the things I'm thankful for, the third thing, is that you love my son well. You love him well. And I pray today that all husbands and wives love each other well. Remember how you loved each other when you first met and fell in love. How excited you were to see each other when you were going on a date. Well, marriage, when we love one another well, in good times and bad times, and sickness and in health, that love can grow stronger and stronger and deeper so that all is well with our souls. And so I pray that we might look at the other instead of, you know, ourselves. Our goal is to love our mates well and be loved well in return. So I just, on this Mother's Day, I pray that all mothers may stop and think about how difficult it is out there for men today to be a provider, a protector, and a pursuer of his wife. And I pray for all the men out there that they would take their rightful place to be the head of their households. Don't yield everything over to have your wife do everything for you so that you don't have inside the house as well as outside. You do. I pray that all of you men and women everywhere who have been married, those that are contemplating marriage, and for those who have been married and maybe suffered a broken marriage, I pray that God would heal your hearts, comfort your soul, and remember that God's love is unconditional and all merciful. And remember to pray for your mates, regardless of, you know, how bad they were or pray for them. Men, pray for your wives. Even if you had a broken marriage, pray for your former mate. My brothers and sisters, I'm going to read this today. I had opened up to it. Wait a minute, this isn't it. Oh, it started on this page. Okay. It's volume 8, 9, 10. 9:29:16, but God's word is ever ancient, but ever new. He's outside of time and space. These dates are for us. It's always now with God. Have you not realized how often I have sent my own mother? Have you not realized the urgency, not only in the amount of times that I have sent her to you, but the urgency of the messages? The messages itself to fast and to pray. People look for an astounding bit of information that would come forth that would be different. It would be contrary. It would be more dramatic, more earth-shattering if she would just give a word to us about these days. But you see, I send my mother to tell you the truth. I am the way, the truth, and the life. This is the message that I ask her to bring in these urgent times. This is the message that I ask her to bring to all over the world. I send her time and time again. I send her all over the world to wake up the world and to wake each of you up as well. I sent her all over the world to speak a message of life and hope in a world of despair and death. I sent my mother into the world because she is the woman closest to my own heart. Her words, let it be done to me according to the angel's words. She said yes to life in the most difficult, difficult circumstances. But she said yes. And so I send her to you right now. I send her to you with a message for all of your hearts. To one, she will speak to lift the burden that you carry as she presents it to me. She's my queen of heaven and earth. That's why I sent her to you, to bring my words, to fast, to pray. I say in a special way to you, you can never love your mother more than somebody else loves her. And it goes the same way with my mother. Don't ever be afraid to love my mother. You can never love her more than I love her. And when you say there's nothing special about my mother, it wounds my heart. I was formed in her womb, overshadowed by the Holy Spirit. And I come to you to say this is my mother. All of heaven and earth held their breath. Would she say yes? Would she be obedient to the call to be the mother of the Most High God? Is this not in itself a reason for great honor and love that she brought me into the world to save the world? She was the vessel, the pure instrument that salvation came through. So I say to you, just as you honor your earthly mother and father, why would you not for one minute realize how much greater my mother was to honor? My foster father truly is absolutely, truly is terror of the demons. He watched over me and protected me in earth. He was a protector and a provider. And he protects and provides for the church, also for your domestic church, your homes. I tell you truly, never doubt the angel's words that said, Hail Mary, full of grace. The only other one who was ever called full of grace in the scriptures was me. I want you to study, look into, and read about my mother. She does intercede for you constantly. And she presents those things that you are struggling with. All your petitions, she presents them to me daily. And I tell you this, my grace is sufficient for all things that you are going through. And I will work every single thing, every situation, every single circumstance, I will work it all together for good, to bring glory to my Father. Through the power and the anointing of the Holy Spirit, that you might in me go out into the world, and by your prayers, by your fasting, help others to come to know that in the fullness of time, my Father, your Father, picked the perfect woman to be the mother of his only begotten Son. Isn't that reason enough that you should honor her and love her? I ask her to drop a word into your hearts this night. All of you who have come here, all of you who are listening, I am sending her into your homes to impart the grace I send to your home. Where there is peace, more peace will be given. Where there is brokenness and turmoil, disunity, disorder, she brings my special blessing to your homes right now. Hail Mary, full of grace, the Lord is with thee. Blessed art thou among women, and blessed is the fruit of thy womb, Jesus. Holy Mary, Mother of God, pray for us sinners, now and at the hour of our death. Amen. I think I finished this. I'm not really sure. Anyway, I really always felt that the month of May is a special month. It's not just for Catholics. It's to honor the Mother of God universally in the Church. Catholic means universal. Like Jesus said about his Father, my Father and your Father. He didn't say my Father. He said my Father and your Father. He says the same with his Mother, my Mother and your Mother. So I pray today in a very special way. I take that to heart. The part about learn and study about Mary. He wants you to know her. He wants you to love her. After all, it's the very breast that nourished him the very arms that embraced him, the only heart that was pierced spiritually when she seen her son be pierced with a sword, so that they remember that much would be revealed. I'm sure it wounds Jesus' heart when people say Mary is nothing special. I'm sure if we hear people that would curse our mother, or if we would hear people saying horrible things about our mother, that would hurt our hearts. What do you think it does to the Sacred Heart, from whom he took his flesh, his blood? That's why Father God waited till the fullness of time. He looked forever. And in the fullness of time, he chose Mary to be the mother of his only begotten Son. So I ask that you pray and fast. Pray the rosary. It is a great weapon against the enemy. Invoke Saint Joseph, our most chaste spouse. Call down all the angels and saints to join you in your prayer. I believe that was an anointing today. And I believe with all my heart, I felt it. I believe Jesus did send his mother in a special way to all of our homes today, this evening, to bring peace where there's unrest, to bring unity where there's disunity, to bring hope where there's despair, to bless financially where you've lost hope of acquiring a job, or a job that would supply your needs. I believe she brought her son's blessings to each one of our homes in ways that we will never even really understand or comprehend. But if I were you, I would fall on my knees and praise and thank God that we have an intercessor on earth that lifts all the petitions to her son, Jesus. She intercedes for us who have recourse to thee. Praise and thank you, Jesus. I'm going to I'm going to be up at Malvern for the Charismatic Renewal Retreat. Charismatic Retreat. I do it every year at this time. Have you been to prayer meetings and then for one reason or another stopped going? She used to go to the big conferences, a couple thousand people there. I spoke to them every year. Have you stopped going because there's not that many people? The number's in the hundreds, not in the thousands. If you have, then pray about it. Pray about coming back. to a charismatic retreat. Charismatic renewal is just that, my brothers and sisters. It's a renewal of the charisms. Maybe I should do a teaching. Maybe throughout the summer or the fall on the gifts of the Holy Spirit. The Isaiah gifts and all the charismatic gifts as well. You have an opportunity to stir that fire up if it's sort of, you know, when you say just flickering, just embers. Come on out, the 12th, 13th, and 14th at Malvern Retreat House. I am giving you a personal invitation. Believe you're meant to come. Why? Because I think we all need to be renewed, refreshed, and restored. And that's just what the charismatic retreats, conferences do. Renew us, transform us by the renewal of our minds, restore us and refresh us, and give us a peace that goes beyond all understanding. Come on out. It is important. Again, I give you my own personal invitation. That's how important I think it is. Come and see. Come and experience the outpouring and the anointing of the Holy Spirit, healing our homes, our hearts, our families, and our world. God bless you. By the way, I love you, and I mean it.

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1: Praise the Lord, saints. This is Evangelist Elaine Howard of the Rescue Hour. I'm co-founder of the Rescue Tabernacle. It's a church without walls. Our intent is to preach the gospel and work in the vineyard for the lost and for the poor.
2: Let me hear the worshipers.
3: We thank you. Thank you for your goodness. Thank you for your mercy. Thank you for your love. Thank you, God. Thank you. You are a great God. And besides you, Lord, there is no other, Lord. God, we exalt your name, God. We exalt you in the morning, God. We exalt you when the sun goes down, God. We exalt you, Lord. Oh, God. Oh, that men would praise your name, God. Oh, that men would lift you up, God. Oh, God, you've been so good, God. You've been so long-suffering, God. My soul will say thank you. Thank you for everything. Thank you for everybody that's listening tonight, God. Oh, God, you know, God. You know your people, God. You know, God, what they're going through, God. You know they're down sitting. You know they're uprising, God. God, somebody's sick right now, God. Heal the body, God. Somebody, God, is depressed, God. Oh, God, comfort them, God. Comfort them, God, in the name of Jesus. Somebody, God, got family problems, God. Come on by. Mend, God. Mend the fences, God. Mend the hearts, God. Bring them back together, God, in the name of Jesus. Oh, God, somebody, God. Somebody's having financial problems, God. And I'm asking you, God, in the name of Jesus. Oh, God, you said that we ought to prosper, God, and be in good health, God, as our soul prosper, God. I ask you, God, in the name of Jesus, send down prosperity, God. I bind the spirit of poverty. I bind the spirit of barrenness. I bind every spirit that's coming to steal, kill, and destroy, God. Oh, God, set your people free, God. Set them free, God, that they be vessels of honor, God, in the name of Jesus. God, you gave me this message, God, and I'm believing you, God, that you, God, you're going to preach it, God. You're going to teach it, God. Let the word fall on good ground, God. Let somebody get built up in the faith, God. I thank you, Father, for all that you've done, God, in Jesus' name. Amen, amen, amen.

up in our hearts, and so many doors he's closed, thank the Lord. So we got a message today, and the message is thou be the Son of God. You could call it temptation, or you could call it, if thou be the Son of God. But I'm coming, not I'm coming, but the Lord's coming. You know, I'm going to start off with Luke, the fourth chapter, starting at the first verse. And Jesus, being full of the Holy Ghost, he returned from Jordan and was led by the Spirit into the wilderness, being 40 days tempted of the devil. And in those days, he did eat nothing. And when they were ended, he afterward hungered. And the devil said unto him, if thou be the Son of God, command this stone that it be made bread. And this is what Jesus said to him. It is written that man shall not live by bread alone, but by every word of God. Now, I don't have time to read all of the verses, but if you go down into verse 7, then he says, if thou wilt worship me, all shall be thine. And Jesus answered and said unto him, get thee behind me, Satan, for it is written, thou shalt worship the Lord thy God, and him only shalt thou serve. Now, I want to read this 13th verse. And when the devil had ended all the temptation, he departed from him. And then the scripture said, for a season. And if this was Jesus, the Son of God, God himself, and if he went through all these temptations, it was three of them. He came against him, the lust of the flesh, the lust of the eye, and the pride of life. That's how he came against him. And in fact, I don't want you just to take my word at this. I want to read that. 1 John 2 and 15. 1 John 2 and 15. See, sometimes, you know, when you read it for yourself, okay, 1 John 2 and 15, the scripture says, all right, I'm going to start with 15. Love not the world, neither the things that are in the world. If any man love the world, the love of the Father is not in him. For all that is in the world, the lust of the flesh, the lust of the eye, and the pride of life is not of the Father, but is of the world. And the world passes away, and the lust thereof, but he that doeth the will of God abideth forever. That's the word of God. He that doeth the will of God abideth forever. Now, if you take note that he came to him, now keep this in mind, this was a 40-day period, and you'll find this story also told in Matthew, first chapter in the 11th verse. Also in Mark, the first chapter, the 12th and the 13th verse. But I personally like this version. It's better for my purposes. So you see the enemy, he came three times, and Jesus was hungry. He was hungry. He was fasting. 40 days and 40 nights. He's hungry. He's by himself. He's by himself. Now, keep in mind, when he came to earth, he was prophesied that he was going to come, all right? And when he came, he took on flesh. So when he took on flesh, he got hungry like you and I did. He had to eat like you and I did. He had pain. He had emotions. He had feelings. He took on flesh. He took on flesh. And you'll find that over in John, the first chapter. I forgot to write the verse down, but it says, the Word was made flesh and dwelt among us, and we beheld his glory, the glory of the only begotten of all, full of grace and truth. So you see, that's why when we have Christmas and we have the birth of Jesus,

0: people just see it as a baby in a manger and this young girl with this baby and this other man, and they got gifts. They don't see it as a God who left heaven. He left his heavenly state and took on flesh and came down to a sinful world for you and for me. Jesus went into the body of a woman by the name of Mary. She was a righteous woman. She was favored of God, but she had a sin nature just like you and I. Mary had to be born again the same way you and I did. Mary had to get filled with the Holy Ghost. If you go over in the book of Acts, it's in the first chapter, the second, when it talks about they were tarrying for the Holy Ghost, it said, and Mary was there, the mother of Jesus. She was there when it was time for him to go to the cross. Mary was there. She was there with him when he was 12 years old, and she couldn't find him, and she found him in the temple. Mary was there, and Joseph was there. They were there. Now, when Jesus went to the cross, the Bible don't talk about Joseph being there. From the time Jesus is 12 to 30, okay, you don't hear no more about Jesus. You don't hear no more about him. But when he turns 30, then he's making disciples. He's making disciples because he's setting up the kingdom of God. Now, when we have, at this time here, you see that no matter how the enemy came against Jesus, he came in three different forms. We're talking about he's going to give him. He said so many stupid things. He said, and the devil said unto him, all this power will I give thee, the glory of death. Jesus was from the beginning. He was from the beginning. Let's go, as the word speaks for it. Jesus was, okay, but we can take Genesis. Let's take Genesis 1:1. The scripture says, in the beginning, God created the heaven and earth, okay? And while I'm here, you'll take note that he used words. See, the Bible is a book of words. We can call it the Word. We can call it the Bible. We can call it the Gospel. We can call it Scripture. It's all the same thing. It's all the same thing. But it is the spoken word of God. God uses words to bring people into the kingdom of God. He uses words for people to get delivered. It's the spoken word. In the beginning, God, there was nothing before him. There was nothing before him, and there ain't going to be nothing after. He said, I'm Alpha and I'm Omega. There is nothing came before God. When there was nothing, God was there. When everything goes down, God will be there. There's nothing after him. He's eternal. He has all power in his hand. Now I want us to go over here to St. John. Okay, let's go back to St. John, the first chapter. The scriptures say, 1 John 1:1, it said, in the beginning was the Word. Remember that I said that? He was the Word, okay? So when the devil tempted him with his words, Jesus gave the devil back his words. He gave him back his words. It was like, thus saith the Lord. Or he could say, I said, I'm saying to you. He gave him scripture that is already written back to the devil. And for 40 days, three times, he came to him with different things to tempt him, to make him think that he had power over him. What power did he have? God made the devil. He made it. The demons were once angels. They were angels in heaven. That's what they were. And I can show you in the Word. In the Word over here in Revelation. Okay, Revelation 12 and 11. Oh boy, I got a habit of writing things and I can't even read it myself. All right, I'm gonna get back to that. But I know what it is. 7. Okay, and there was war in heaven. This is Revelation 12:7. And there was war in heaven. And Michael and his angels, they fought against the dragon. And the dragon fought and his angels and prevailed not. Neither was there found any more in heaven. He was kicked out of heaven. The devil was kicked out of, you can call him Beelzebub, you can call him the enemy, you can call him the devil, but he was kicked out of heaven, and the angels that followed him were kicked out also. And the Bible says there was one third of them that was kicked out. So he was created by God to worship. Angels are created to be ministering spirits. They come and they minister to you and I. They are angels that are in heaven, and their job is nothing but to worship God, and they're at God's disposal. God wanted them to come on down and tell you and I a message. He did it with Mary. He used an angel to come to Mary. He used an angel to come to Zacharias. He used an angel to come to Joseph. He's always used angels. Angels have always been present. Sometimes the Bible said, beware lest you entertain angels. There have been times maybe you and I have been talking to angels. I was in Korea one time, and this man that was on the trip with us, this man was so godly. And I said to him quietly, I said, are you an angel? He looked at me like I was crazy. Well, when he gave me that look, I kind of felt, well, maybe I ain't an angel. But he was the closest thing that I've ever seen anybody be so righteous. When we would eat, we'd all get done eating, and we'd laughing and talking. He'd get up from amongst the people, and he'd start cleaning up, that we didn't even have to take our dirty dishes to the sink. And every day, he wore, unless he bought five outfits that were the same, he wore the same clothes every day. Every day he wore the same thing. Now, people told me, the name was Brother Wayne, people told me he went home to be with the Lord. But I thank God for him, because I had never experienced a person like that. I thought he was an angel. I really did. I thought this was something great. I'm in the presence of a real angel. But I guess I was wrong. But I thank the Lord. I thank God for the experience of it. All right, we're going to go back to St. John. I guess you say, well, what this got to do with thou art the Son of God? who did he think he was, that he would come against the Son of God? He was coming against God. He was coming against God. And you see how Scripture said he went away for a season. And it's the same thing. The Scripture talks to us the same way. He will go away. He will come. He will do any kind of distraction. And he will, some of us, he discourages us. He gets us sick. He gets our eyes off of the Lord. He causes us to sin. We lose focus of staying in sync with God. And when we lose in sync with God, then we lose our place in God. All right, we're going to go over here to St. John 1. I'm saying it again. St. John 1 and 1. St. John 1 and 1 is the same as Genesis 1 and 1. It's saying the same thing. The Scripture says, "And in the beginning was the Word, and the Word was with God." Okay? With God. Now, that's talking about the Trinity. The Trinity, meaning Jesus was with God, but yet the Holy Ghost was there also. Because when you read in Genesis, it'll say, let us. There is a Trinity. See, a lot of people, they try to make that it's nothing but Jesus. Jesus is the Savior, but there is no Trinity. But that is not Scripture. Too many Scriptures talk about the relationship that Jesus had with his Father. He said, I came to do the will of the Father. He talks about, when he talks to him, he said, I hear what he tells me to do. That's what he says. He tells, I say what he said, calls me to say. Because he came to do the will of the Father. The Father sent him. That's why St. John 3:16, for God so loved the world that he sent his only begotten Son, talking about us. He sent him. He said, who did he send? He sent Jesus. Now, back in here with John 1 and 1, it said, in the beginning was the Word, and the Word was with God, and the Word was God. See, you can't fight it. You can't fight it. You know, I try to tell people, you can have your opinion and you might have heard it this way all your life. But if it's in the Word, it's in the Word. Okay? That's the problem people have in this dispensation of grace. They don't want to follow the pure Word of God. The pure gospel, okay? That we can't, the Bible tells us we cannot add nothing to the scriptures and we cannot take nothing away. And if we do, our name will be taken out of the book. You'll find it in Revelation, I believe the 22nd chapter. It talks about that. That we are, the word is a light unto our pathway. The word is settled in heaven. It's the word, the word, the word. This is what Jesus is telling us. And that's why we are living epistles, that GPS of the word that tells us how to go about our journey. If we need salvation, there's scripture for salvation. If we need healing, there's scriptures for healing. If we need deliverance, there's scriptures for deliverance. There is a word for whatever situation that you are in. It's a word for it. It's a word for it. It's to help you along your way. It's to help you keep focusing it, so that when the enemy comes, when he speaks words of negativism, he speaks words of doubt, they're words of fear, words of stress, you got to say, it is written. You say, devil, get behind me in the word. Right? You may be diagnosed with cancer. You tell that devil, by his stripes I'm healed. Oh, you can tell him many are the afflictions of the righteous, but he delivered me out of them all. It's me. God came. He came. That's why he was beaten. He was beaten for you. That's why he shed his blood. He shed his blood that no matter what situation I get in, I have the victory. He didn't just shed the blood. He allowed his body to be tortured. He allowed his body to be shamed. He went down into the grave, and he fought all the principalities for three, and on the third day he rose again. All the rest of these people that call them gods, they never were, can call themselves a resurrection. Jesus said, I am the resurrection. I'm the truth and I'm the life. And he said, I am the way. I am the way. I am the truth and I am the life. There is no other way. There's no other way to get to heaven but by Jesus. You've got to go through Jesus. That's what you got to go. You can't get a prayer answer unless you say, God, in the name of Jesus. Father God sends it, but you got to go through Jesus. That's what you got to do. Now, over here in St. John 1 and 3, it says, all things were made by him, and without him was not anything made that was made. In him was life, and the life was the light of men. And the light shineth in darkness, and the darkness comprehended not. Now, go back to Genesis 1 and 1. The first thing that God dealt with, he dealt with light. He said, let there be light. That's what he said. Let there be light to show you the power. See, there's power. There's power in words. Over here in Proverbs 18 and 4, it said, the word of a man's mouth are a deep water, and the wellspring of wisdom as a flowing brook. That's the word of God. Proverbs 19:7, a fool's mouth is his destruction, and his lips are the snare of his soul. That's the word of God. The word of God says death and life are in the power of the tongue. That's over here. That's over here in Proverbs 18 and 21. Now, I'm going to read a little bit of higher than that. With 18 and, let's say 18 and 19. Okay. A brother offended is harder to be won than a strong city, and their contentions are like the bars of a cask. A man's belly shall be satisfied, talking about you speak life into situations, and when you speak life into situations, you have what you speak. You have what you speak. Now, if you speak negative things, you speak doubt, you come against the word, you come against the spirit leading you as to what you ought to do or whatever, that you are going into negativism. You're going against the Spirit. You're going against the Word of God. And when you go against the Word of God and speak death, then you will receive death. That people say, I feel like I'm getting a cold. Some people say to the children, you ain't no good. You just like your daddy. All right? Or you, somebody may say to you, your lips are too big. Okay? They'll say something, why don't you have hair like your sisters? People, we as Afro-Americans, we go through all that nonsense. We deal with the size of the nose. We deal with the size of the lips. We deal with the hair. We deal with the complexion. We deal with all of that. Everything that God made, when he got done making it, he said it was good. Why would he make something negative? When you look in the mirror, you got to see good in yourself. You got to speak it. Speak it. You're a king's kid. You're in a kingdom. Everything that he wanted you to be, that's what he wanted you to be. And you know, that. And sometimes I've said to myself, I said, Lord, you know, being Afro-American, we go through so much. We go through so much. But God wanted me to be this. He wanted me to be Afro-American. Yeah, he did. He put his approval. I'm going to make this girl. I'm going to make this girl. And I'm going to use her. I'm going to use her. When I went to Korea the last time, there were 27 preachers that came for the conference. And the people used me 2 times. When they used me the last time, you couldn't get a person. The room was filled. They have classrooms, and they divide you up into groups. You go over with this man or that woman, and they teach you, and then the next session. That's how they do it. And people were saying to me, when I went the first time, one man came up to me and said, How did you get here to this conference? I told him, God sent me. He had the nerve. He caught me by myself. See, I knew it was the devil coming against me. Well, how did I get here? I was invited. And I can show you the book with my face in the book. God did it. Why? Because God is God. Everything that God made, it was good. It was good. And we got to see good in it. And I thank God for just knowing who I am. I thank God for those of you that know who you are. And these young people that are coming along now, you got to encourage them. You got to tell them that they can make it. You got to speak life into your children. You got to pray over your children. Why? Because the Son of God came to give you life. He came to give you life. God is our friend. He is our Savior. He's our deliverer. He said, no good thing will I withhold for them that walk uprightly, that we have to stay in fellowship with God. We got to get down. Pray with your children. We get down on Nebo Station and pray with them. And in time for meal, get around the table and talk about the goodness of the Lord. When some good they felt, oh, look what the Lord did for me. Look what God did this for me. Jesus did that for me. When a problem comes, say, come on, let's pray. Come on, let's pray. See, that's what I do here with my children, with my grandchildren. When situations come, I say, come on, let's pray. You know why I can do that? Because I'm a praying woman. I pray day and night. I'm a praying woman. See, other people, while they watching Judge Judy, I'm praying. I'm reading my Bible. I got to stay in fellowship with God. I can't do what I want to do. When these calamities of life come, when they call you up and tell you that maybe your child got into an accident, or your husband is critical, or he got diagnosed with this and got diagnosed, you got to be able to pray the prayer of faith. You got to be ready to pray the prayer of faith. You got to pray them out of this situation. And if you are not being consecrated and you're not staying steadfast with the Lord, you can't pray the prayer of faith because you're not in fellowship with God. No, you'll be stressed out just like everybody else. And I'm not saying that it's not affecting you, and I'm not saying it doesn't hurt. Yeah, it hurts. I have plenty of times when things are hurting me, and it's not what I'd like for it to be. But that Shumanite woman, you find over there, when the servant came to her and asked her, how is it with you? She said, it is well. That's what she said. She said, it is well. She didn't complain. No, she didn't complain. She told him it was well. And this situation, like going back to with Jesus being tempted by the devil. In so many words, he gave him back the word. He gave him words of encouragement. Like, He tried to give him a piece of bread. He's the bread of life. And you try, he created bread. He created white bread, wheat bread, rye bread. He created it. He created. And yet, but yet spiritually, we eat of him. When we take our communion, we are eating the spiritual bread, his body. And when we eat that cracker, we are getting divine healing. That's what we're getting, because he's the bread of life. He's the bread of life. He took on flesh for us. Well, I thank the Lord for everybody that's listening. As usual, I've used up all my time. But I thank God that if you would, if you send your love gift, send it to Rescue Tabernacle, P.O. Box 573. That's in Williamstown, New Jersey. The zip code is 08094. Praise the Lord. Well, no matter what, stay safe. No matter who's going back in the world, stay safe. Come with me. That you can stand before God when your name is called and you got to step up. And the books are going to be open, ready or not. The books are going to be open, and I got to make it to heaven. Got to make it. And you do too. You got to make it to heaven. And the only way you're going to do is keep your mind on the Lord. Keep yourself consecrated. Keep yourself in fellowship with God. All right, I got to go now. Love you dearly, and stay safe.
1: Praise the Lord, saints. This is Evangelist Elaine Howard of the Rescue Hour. I'm co-founder of the Rescue Tabernacle. It's a church with

0: WTMR Camden, Philadelphia, a part of the Beasley Media Group. Good evening. It is now time for the Judah Community Fellowship Church broadcast with Pastor Herman and Jeanette Camper, senior and co-pastor of the Judah Community Fellowship Church, which is located at 6815-21 Woodland Avenue, Pennsauken, New Jersey, 08010. Now here is Pastor Herman and Jeanette Camper.
1: Hallelujah, hallelujah, hallelujah. I pray we all be ready when Jesus comes. I pray we all be ready when Jesus comes, because he is coming a day so soon. We don't know when, but we do know that he is coming. Greetings to you this evening, to all of you that's under the sound of my voice on this evening of May the 19th of 26th. I'm thanking and praising the Lord for this another opportunity to lift up the name of Jesus. No other name, but the name of Jesus. Because there's power in the name of Jesus. There's healing in the name of Jesus. There is deliverance in the name of Jesus. People of God that is saved tonight, everything that you have need of is in the name of Jesus. Those that are not saved tonight, you have the opportunity to get saved tonight, because everything that you will have need of is in the name of Jesus. So, Father God, I thank you. I pray that we will all be ready. I pray that we are expecting you to crack the sky any day now. I pray that the people of God is drawing so close to you. I pray, oh God, for those that are in backslidden position, will reconsider, what am I doing with my life? I pray tonight, Lord God, hallelujah, that men, women, boys, and girls everywhere will come to a saving knowledge of who Jesus is, a saving knowledge of who Jesus is. I pray tonight that the backslider will acknowledge Jesus and come back to Jesus. I pray tonight that the whole world will acknowledge the King of Kings and the Lord of Lords. I pray tonight that boys and girls will know that Jesus is their best friend. I thank you tonight for the power of prayer. The power of prayer. We can never talk about the power of prayer enough, saints of God, because there is power. My God, oh, my. I thank God that I believe in prayer. And not only just in prayer, but I believe in the power of prayer. I believe in the authority of prayer. I believe in the anointing of prayer. Hey, mama, I believe in the peace. Because when we pray, God will give us a peace as we are talking to him. He will give you a peace that you cannot understand, because this is not a peace that the world can give to you, only the Lord Jesus Christ. So I thank God tonight for the power of prayer. Hallelujah. I am experiencing the power of prayer in my own life. I cannot say something to you or tell you something about the word that I'm not experiencing myself, that I can say, yes, the word of God does work. Doesn't matter what you may be experiencing this very moment in your life. People of God, the word of God is true. The word of God is pure. The word of God is holy. The word of God is righteous. The word of God, everything, hallelujah, that you would have need of if you live 200 years from today, it's in the word of God. It's in the word of God. So I am so happy, and I am grateful tonight to come into your home and share the good news. And the good news is Jesus, his death, his burial, but most of all, his resurrection. That is the good news. Hallelujah. So I praise God tonight for the power of prayer. And the word of the Lord, according to Psalm 61, and this is a song of David. We know that King David was the king of Israel. And the scripture says, hear my cry, O God, give ear unto my prayer. From the end of the earth will I call unto you. When my heart is overwhelmed, lead me to the rock that is higher than I. For you have been a shelter for me and a strong tower from the enemy. Against the enemy, let me dwell in your tent forever. Let me take refuge in the shelter of your wings. And so what David is saying here, he is saying unto the Lord, Lord, I need you to hear my cry. Hallelujah. Because I am going to cry unto you. I need you to hear my prayer because I am going to pray from the end of the earth. Hallelujah. I'm going to call on you. In the morning, I'm going to call on you. At noonday, I'm going to call on you. In the evening, I'm going to call on you. And even when I'm sleeping at night, my spirit is going to be crying unto the Lord. Now, David had confidence in the Lord. So that's why he could say, hear my cry. You know, you can have friends, family, and you can ask them to pray for you, and they may pray at that moment. And if they don't pray at that moment, you know, they might say, oh, I forgot. But they don't want you to constantly keep coming to them saying, I want you to hear my cry. I want you to pray for me, because they have issues of their own. Everybody, hallelujah, the young, the old, the rich, the poor, they all have concerns. Everybody has something that's going on with them. But God, so David could say to the Lord, Lord, I want you to hear my cry. Hallelujah. And the Lord is saying, yes, son, I will hear your cry. Hallelujah. He's saying, from the end of the earth, I'm going to call on you. When my heart is overwhelmed, I'm going to call. I know where to go. I know my rescue. I know my help comes from the Lord. Hallelujah. But you know what, people of God? The Lord don't want us just to call on him when something is wrong, when we're having problems, when our heart is overwhelmed. He wants us to call on him at all times. He wants us to come to him because he is our Father. Hallelujah. And as David says here in Psalm 61 and 2, he said, lead me to the rock that is higher than I. And we know that the Lord Jesus Christ, you know, it concerns me when I hear people say, oh, that person is my rock. Well, it's your friend or your sister, your brother. No one in this life can be your rock. Jesus Christ is the only rock. Hallelujah. And he is that solid rock. So David says, lead me to the rock that is higher than I. For you have been a shelter for me, a strong tower from my enemy. So you see, David knew where to go for help. He knew, hallelujah, that only the Lord could help him. So that's why when the scripture said, the Lord is our refuge, a very present help in the time of trouble. So we cry out unto the Lord, unto the Lord. So, you know, I am learning how to call on the Lord when all is well. I'm not waiting till the crisis come in my life, but I'm learning to call on him when all is well, when all is well. As another song of David, Psalms 103 and verse 1, he says, bless the Lord, O my soul. Hey, my God. When the Holy Spirit awakened me this morning, I woke up blessing the Lord. The first thing that I do in the morning, I says, good morning, Father. Good morning, Son. Good morning, Holy Spirit. I greet him. I greet him with a glorious good morning. Hallelujah. And so I will bless the Lord, oh my soul, and all that is within me, bless his holy name. So everything within me, bless the Lord, first thing in the morning. And then he goes on to say, bless the Lord, oh my soul, my very soul, bless the Lord. Because how can I forget his benefits? He's done too much for me. He's done too much for you people of God. And he's doing for us right now. We are breathing right now.

High when he said, "The Lord is my shepherd. I don't have to want for nothing because my Heavenly Father has everything that I have need of." My Heavenly Father is, hallelujah, the same way I took care of the sheep as a little shepherd boy in the field. Well, my Father is taking care of me. Praise the name, people of God. I just want to encourage you this evening, no matter what you may be experiencing at this moment, it's not too hard for God. It's not too hard for God. He will meet you right where you are. Hallelujah. He's just waiting for you to cry out. He wants you to be persuaded that he is your shepherd. He wants you to know him in the power of his resurrection. And this way, hallelujah, we can cry unto him, and he will hear our cry. When my heart is overwhelmed, lead me to the rock that is higher than I. So I bless the Lord tonight, and I'm going to continue to bless the Lord all the days of my life. Hallelujah. All the days of my life, I'm going to go where the Lord says go and do what the Lord says do. As I've shared with you, I'm a missionary pastor that I go to Haiti or wherever the Lord says go to share the good news and to give joy and love to the people there. Hallelujah. My little girl that I was sharing with you, 5 years old, had a colostomy. Hallelujah. And when they took her back to the hospital to do the second part, she had lost blood, and the doctors could not reverse the colostomy. And they sent her back home. So she is waiting. She's waiting. Glory to God. So I am praying and believing God for this little girl. I bless the Lord for the 200-plus children that is in my school in Haiti. Saints of God, you can be a part of such a great ministry in Haiti, in the mountains, and never leave home. Everyone is not called to go to the foreign mission field, but everyone is called to be a part of the sending and the blessing. So I would like to encourage you to be a blessing. Hallelujah. I'm following up with this little girl. The parents had to sell. They had two cows. They sold the two cows just to get enough money to even attempt to take her to the hospital for the surgery. And so I am believing God by faith. Hallelujah. That this little girl, I'm praying that the Lord will strengthen her and build up her blood count. They don't have the blood bank in the hospital like we here have here. All they have to do is just send downstairs to the blood bank, and they would send a pint or whatever is needed. But it's not like that in the foreign country of Haiti, saints of God. It's not like that. So I'm believing the Lord that the little girl will be able to get nourishing food, that her blood count will come up. And I'm thanking the Lord, hallelujah, for blessing me to reach out, to be a blessing to these 200-plus children that I have in school. And you can be a blessing. I would like to encourage you to send a donation. Judah Community Church, Post Office Box 1220-08105. Whatever the Lord would lay upon your heart, it is for the ministry of missions. Missions is dear to God's heart. We are called to go ye therefore. And Lord, the Lord called me 40 years ago, and I have been going ever since. I thank God I'm going until he says, don't go no more. So I praise the Lord. Hallelujah, that the Lord is blessing me to make an impact on the lives of these children. And I'm encouraging you to be a part, to be a part. I believe in the power of prayer. It is prayer that is keeping we, the people of God.

0: So the Lord, tonight, I pray for each person that is under the sound of my voice tonight. I pray that the unsaved will acknowledge Jesus as their personal Savior tonight. I pray that the backslider will come back to Jesus tonight. I pray for those that are saved, hallelujah, that the Lord would bless you with all spiritual blessings and that you will have a closer walk with Jesus. And if you are sick in your body tonight, I pray that God the Father, God the Son, God the Holy Spirit will bring about a healing upon your body tonight. I pray, echo my mama, hallelujah, that the Lord will meet your every need. I pray tonight that the Lord will fill you with joy. The joy of the Lord is my strength. I pray tonight that those things that the enemy meant for evil, that the Lord will turn them around. I pray tonight, glory to God, that the Lord will fill you with the Holy Spirit. I praise God tonight. Thank you, Father, for raining down on we, your people, like a rushing mighty wind, like a rushing mighty wind. People of God, the prayer works, prayer works. I would like to invite you, come out to Judah Community Fellowship Church at 11 a.m. on Sunday morning, 6815 Woodland Avenue. I would love to meet you, hallelujah, and pray with you. Pray, oh, and anoint you with the anointing oil. I praise God tonight for who he is. He is my Lord and my Savior. He is the Savior of the world. He is my all and all. He is the all sufficiency. Oh, glory to God. Love him more today than yesterday, people of God. Love him with all of your heart, soul, mind, and strength. Each day that the Lord awakens me, I fall more in love with him. I bless the Lord tonight for this privilege to come into your home. I bless the Lord tonight for who he is. He is the Savior of the world. He is all-knowing, all-wise. He is the omnipotent one. There is no other God beside him. And there will never be. He is Alpha and Omega, the beginning and the ending. So people of God that's under the sound of my voice tonight, be encouraged. Be encouraged. Eko Bashera. God, I thank you for the blood covering over we, the people of God. I thank you for the blood covering over we, the people of God. We will walk by faith and not by sight. I will bless the Lord at all times. Your praises shall continually and continually and continually be in my mouth. Hallelujah. Glory to God. I bless you tonight. My soul rejoice in you tonight. The God of my salvation, my very soul, be blessed, people of God. Be happy in Jesus. In Jesus, until next week, be blessed. Amen.
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0: We greet you in the name of our Lord and Savior Jesus Christ. This is the Church of the Lord Jesus Christ with the Apostle of Faith Incorporated. 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
1: Lord, in the name of Jesus, Lord, we're praying for this broadcast. Lord, as your word goes out over the airways of those souls that tune in, Lord, as your word pricks them in their hearts, we're praying, my God, that they will repent and believe the gospel and come on and save themselves from this untoward generation where all is falling down but your word, and the devil is as a roaring lion walking up and down, seeking to devour, trying to try he can, and trying to deceive as much as he can. But Lord, we look towards you. We know, my God, you know the hearts and minds of all men. You know who wants to be saved. Lord, it's only you that's doing the drawing. You add on to the church, Lord, as you see fit. Loosen them from the chains and binds of Satan, that they will come on into your ark of safety by going down in the name of Jesus Christ for the remission of sins. And they'll tarry around the altar unto you and do them with power on high. And they speak in tongues, Lord, as you give utterance. They'll rise up and walk in newness of life and follow your word to the end. That when you come back to take your church, they'll be counted worthy to escape. Worthy, Lord, to go back with you when you come. We do know you still calling, my God, the entire world to come on and follow this one and only plan of salvation that you ordained if they want to be saved. So, Lord, we're praying for these blessings in Jesus' name. Amen.

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1: One Lord, one faith, one baptism.

0: Amen. One Lord, one faith, one baptism. Everywhere God has preachers, they are preaching that one Lord, that one faith, that one baptism. In every land that he has raised up his preacher, they're preaching Jesus in every language. It doesn't matter what land they're in. God is the one that give them what to say. And it will be that they, he raised them up in China, they'll be speaking in whatever language they're speaking there. If he raised them up in Germany, it'll be the same thing. Wherever he has his preacher, they're preaching Jesus Christ. They're preaching that name. They're preaching that baptism. Why, world? Because God wants to save you. And there's no other way to be saved except by being born again of water and of the Spirit. You hear this? But you're going to hear about Jesus. You hear this? You're going to hear about that name. Then it's up to you. If you believe and you are baptized, God said he would save you. If you believe not, he'll damn you. The devil wants you to believe, world, that, you know, God is love and he would never do that. He would never. He ain't going to destroy the world. He ain't going to cast nobody into hell. It ain't going to happen. But the angels that were in heaven, the devil and his angels, God cast them out. So if he can cast out the angels that's in heaven and have it so they cannot return, oh yeah, he will cast those that do not believe into that lake of fire right along with the devil and his angels. Why? Why did they choose not to believe? Because of the devil and his angels. You hear this? They wanted to believe what the devil and his angels would say. They're the ones that have the false churches, have want man to believe that there are so many different religions and all roads lead to Christ. And, oh, there's three gods. There's, you know, there's God and then there's Jesus and then there's the Holy Ghost. And they say, well, it's three distinct persons in one. What it is that all are still that are not of God. They're still in darkness. They're still dead in sin, knowing nothing. That's what it is. Until you're born again, you do not know who Jesus is. You cannot hear God. You do not have the wisdom of God. You hear this? You're still dead. But God has made it so that all dead men can hear this. You can hear about that name. You're going to hear about that baptism and that you need it. You hear this? And you'll hear it clearly. It won't be, well, I mean, it's kind of confusing. No, it ain't going to be confusing. What God has made all dead men able to hear? Oh, no, they're not going to be confused. Mm-mm. That's why Jesus told Nicodemus, marvel not that I said unto thee, ye must be born again. You hear this? That devil, yeah, he'll want you to be confused. Once you believe, well, you know, maybe this is, could it mean this and could it mean that? And, you know what? I don't know. Who knows? It's so confusing, you know. I just know that God, he know my heart. And he know that I love him. And that's all that I just know in my heart. That's all that matters. If that was all that matters, God would not have sent his preachers to warn you. He would not have sent them to preach that name that all men need to hear and to be born. You hear this? Need to be born? How? Again, by that name. You got to be baptized in that name. That baptism is not just water. It's water and spirit. You hear this? I tell you, save yourself before it's too late. Time is winding up. You know, there are so many things coming on the land. People be complaining. Some saying, you know, I think it'll be all right after a while. You know, just a few more years. That's all. We just got to wait it out. Well, what were you telling yourself before this? Same thing. It'd be better after a while. I'm telling you, it's just going to get worse and worse. And there could come a time where some, they may say, oh no, this is the greatest time ever. I mean, everything is just right at our fingertips. We having a good time. Well, you know, the people in that world, the old world, that world that God destroyed by water, they would believe they was having a good time too. Everything was right there. The Bible talking about they were marrying and giving them marriage. They were having a good time. They didn't want to hear what Noah was telling them. They didn't want to believe it. But Jesus, God had Noah warning the world. And it was God that had that ark built. There it is. You know, there's things that God gave to man, knowledge of how to till the ground. This was after Adam and Eve were, you know, put out the Garden of Eden. He made it so now man would have to eat from the earth. Made it so they knew how to, you know, plant, grow things, and to hunt, and, you know, for food and all these different things. Build houses, build ships, play instruments. And from generation to generation, it keeps happening. But yet, no one can build an ark. God had the world where he flooded it. Rain 40 days and 40 nights. Some of you I know have seen videos of ships. I mean, massive ships. They'll be out there in the sea, and God, you don't know it, but it's God that's controlling those waves and the wind. He's controlling the sea. Those waves so strong, the ships is like they're going down, the water's coming all over it, flipping them over. No ship can withstand what God threw at it. But yet, here's this ark that God made. That's his. The wind, the sea, is all his. Yeah. That rain that God had coming down this earth, it flooded, destroyed it. But yet that ark still existed. Those that believed what they heard, they were allowed into that ark. No one else. No one else. It was those that were saved from the destruction of that old world. You hear this? But this one, they're going to be destroyed by fire. You hear this? Everything going to be on fire. The Bible say the elements will melt. They're going to melt from its fervent heat. You hear this? But those that believed and were baptized, how of water and of the Spirit, continued on until the end, those will escape that destruction. Because now that ark is God's church. No one can just walk on in. They can't just join it. You got to be born into it. And how does that occur? You must believe. What? The gospel. You must believe that voice of the Son of God, and you're going to hear that voice. Here it is. Some say, well, what's it going to sound like? You're going to hear the gospel preached. And when you do, it's up to you. You can believe and be baptized, and God will save you. Or you can believe not, and God will damn you. You hear this? But it first starts with belief. If you believe truly what God has made all dead men able to hear, if you believe truly, God will save you. Because you'll do what you heard you must do. You hear this? But if you don't believe, you won't do it. Why? Because you'll believe that it's another way. It don't have to, this ain't the way being baptized. Look. You don't need to be, it's more than one baptism. It's more than one religion. All roads lead to Christ. The devil telling you all of those things when he knows for a fact, him and his angels, they know there's only one God and they tremble. They know that what God say is true and every man a liar. They know that man will do what he believes in. So the devil's give man lies to believe in. All God have is the truth. You hear this? So while you running after all these different religions and beliefs and believing that, well, oh, you know, God don't care how you worship him, long as you worship him, you're believing in a lie. And if you continue that way, you'll believe in that lie all the way until it is too late to save yourself. You hear this? So, well, when would that be? Either God Church will still be here and you die before saving yourself, then it's too late. Or you still haven't saved yourself and God has taken the church, it's too late. So it's up to you. Believe and be baptized. How? A watering of the Spirit. We give honor to God, our Lord and Savior Jesus Christ. We do thank God. He blesses us to do another recording of his word that we aired at some later date. We're praying that when it's aired, when it does come into your hearing, wherever you may be, we're praying that when God will preach in your hearts that you would not reject the gospel, but instead you repent and believe and come on and save yourselves by it. For while God still have his church in the land, man can be saved. But one day God going to take the church. And if man, that man that has heard that voice of the Son of God, did not believe and has saved themselves, you hear this, before that time, be too late for them. You hear this? Be too late. If they die first, be too late. I tell you, save yourself while you still can. Because you don't know when that chance going to run out. You hear this? You might as well save yourself now. Believe and be baptized. How every one of you, in the name of Jesus Christ, for the remission of sins. The Bible saying you shall receive the gift of the Holy Ghost. So now let's go into the Word of God. All right, Brother James. You forgot. All right, St. John. St. John, let's start at the first chapter.
1: In the beginning was the Word.
0: Yes.
1: And the Word was with God.
0: Uh-huh.
1: And the Word was God.
0: Yes.
1: The same was in the beginning with God.
0: Mm-hmm.
1: All things were made by him.
0: Yes.
1: Without in him was not anything
0: That's
1: made.
0: That's right. Without that him, there is nothing. You hear this. It be nothing made that is made.
1: Amen.
0: And it says?
1: In him was life.
0: In him was what?
1: Life.
0: Mm-hmm.
1: And the life was the light of men.
0: Yes.
1: And the light shineth in darkness.
0: Mm-hmm.
1: And the darkness comprehended it not.
0: Yes.
1: There was a man sent from God,
0: mm-hmm.
1: whose name was John.
0: Yes.
1: The same came for a witness,
0: mm-hmm.
1: to bear witness of the light.
0: Yes.
1: That all men through him might believe.
0: Mm-hmm.
1: He was not that light.
0: Yes.
1: But was sent to bear witness of that light.
0: Yes.
1: That was the true light, which lighteth every man that cometh into the world.
0: Mm-hmm.
1: He was in the world.
0: That's right.
1: And the world was made by him.
0: Uh-huh.
1: And the world knew him not.
0: Mm-hmm.
1: He came unto his own.
0: Yes.
1: And his own received him not.
0: Mm-hmm. But as many as received him.
1: To them gave he power.
0: To them gave he power.
1: To become the sons of God.
0: You hear this? To them gave he power. Who was they? Those that believed. Those that received him. The Bible say he was in the world. And the world was made by him. And the world knew him not. He came unto his own received him not. He said, but to as many as received him, to them gave he power to become the sons of God. Even to them
1: that believe, on his,
0: believe on his name. You hear it is. It didn't say even to them that believed on his name, but that believe on his name. So while God still have his church here, God still have his preachers preaching that name. And those that truly believe on that name, God will give power to become the sons of God. You hear this? While his church is still here, those that will believe on that name, which they truly have heard by those that God has sent, God will give them power to become the sons of God. Because that's the only way you can be. You cannot be his child until you are born to him, by being born of him. He got to give you the power. You hear this? But when does it come? When you believe and do what? Be baptized.
1: Amen.
0: Because by those that God sent, you're going to hear about that name, that baptism of water and spirit. You hear this? And that you need it. You're going to hear about that. Then it's up to you to believe and do it. God preachers ain't going to force you. They're not going to pester you like, oh, now you done heard. What you going to do? Mm-mm. It doesn't work like that. God does the drawing. Yes. You hear this? That's why Jesus told his disciples, go ye into all the world and preach the gospel to every creature. He that believeth and is baptized shall be saved. He that believeth not shall be damned. You hear this? He ain't say go ye into all the world and force every creature to believe and be baptized. He ain't say that because it doesn't work like that. They don't force you. They don't trick you. You hear this?
1: Man.
0: It is that God have it where they will preach Jesus unto you. They don't preach themselves. They don't preach no man. They preach Jesus. Amen. Then it's up to you. Believe. Believe and be baptized. Save yourselves before it's too late. Amen. So the Bible says,
1: which were born.
0: Which were born.
1: Not of blood.
0: Not of blood.
1: Nor the will of the flesh.
0: Nor the will of the flesh.
1: Nor the will of man.
0: But they were born.
1: Amen.
0: You hear this? Amen. He said that he gave power to become the sons of God. Even to them that believe on his name, which were born. So his sons, the sons of God, are born.
1: Amen.
0: They're born. It's not that they just run around. Oh, they were just sitting there one day and they just said, you know, I believe. I declare and decree that I am a child of God. No. Mm-mm. You hear this? You got false prophets. They tell the people, they hear you, well, look, anyone here want to give their life to God? And when they ask that, they already, the choir and the band already started. They playing some sad music. They have it so you got tears popping out your eyes. They want you to feel sad and say, look, why don't you come on? So he's, look how happy. Because see, before they playing that sad music, they playing music and they skipping all over the place, jumping everywhere and screaming and hollering. And y'all be like, oh, look at they having a good time. But when they say, anyone here want to come to Christ, they playing sad music. And y'all go, yeah, I really should do this. They say, look, it's easy. It's easy. Anyone here, you can come to Christ right now. It's easy. Well, you know what you're going to have to do? First, who want to come? Anyone? Who? Anyone? All right, look. All right, y'all stand. Now, once you repeat the sinner prayer after me. Now, you know, he'll tell you, you sinners, but so is he. He's saying, and you repeating what he's saying. He is sinner just like you.
1: Amen.
0: You hear this? Amen. God ain't got no such thing as a sinner prayer.
1: Amen.
0: You hear this? And except you have God in you, you can't pray.
1: Amen.
0: Do you hear this? It's not, don't get mad. You should want God. Amen. So now you can pray to him. You hear this? You can truly worship him. How? The way he ordained it. You must worship him in spirit and in truth. And except you have that spirit, and you can't have it except God give it to you.
1: Yeah.
0: You hear this? You're not worshiping him. No matter how hard you do it, how long you do it, it doesn't matter. You're not worshiping him. You're no different than that woman at the well that Jesus told, ye worship, ye know not what.
1: Amen.
0: You hear this? But God wants you to know what you worship. He wants you to be a true worshiper. But that true worshiper is born. How? Of water and of the Spirit.
1: Amen.
0: You hear this? Here, the Bible say, which were born. How?
1: Not of blood.
0: Not of blood.
1: Nor the will of flesh.
0: Nor the will of the flesh.
1: Nor the will of man.
0: Nor the will of man.
1: But of God.
0: But of God. Every one of God's children are born of him. Without being born of him, he don't know them. You hear this? So while the devil have you convinced, oh, you're a saint of God. I hear false prophets saying, saints. Ain't a saint they talking to. And they ain't a saint. You hear this? It's not I'm not saying it to make fun. I'm telling you, I'm warning you, you're wasting time. If you sit there and they say saints and call your brother and all, and when you know that if you are a child, that the man and the woman that you know of, they had children. You weren't one of them. So you're not a brother, you hear this, or sister to any of those children. Why? Because you're not their child. You're not that man and woman's child. Now, God don't need a woman. You hear this?
1: Mm-hmm.
0: God give power. And I tell you, except you're born of God, you're none of his. Mm-hmm. But you have false prophets. They call people brother. Hey, brother. Brother, come. Hey, brothers. Brothers, sisters, mothers. It's just titles they throwing around. But you don't need them to give you that title when you probably are someone's brother or sister, unless you're a single child. But then you could say, well, I am a child, but you're not a child of God. You're a child of your parents. You hear this?
1: Yeah.
0: Which are born of blood. Born of the will of the flesh. You hear this?
1: Yeah.
0: But not born of God. Until you are truly baptized of water and of the Spirit, you are still dead. Dead. You hear this?
1: Amen.
0: Dead in sin. You must be born again. How? Of water and of the Spirit.
1: Amen.
0: The scriptures say here, but as many
1: as received him,
0: yes,
1: to them gave he power
0: to become. To them gave he power to become
1: the sons of God.
0: Even to them
1: that believe on his name.
0: Which?
1: Which were born, not of blood, nor the will of flesh, nor the will of man, but of God.
0: But of God. Read on.
1: And the Word was made flesh.
0: And the Word was made flesh.
1: And dwelt among
0: and
1: us.
0: And dwelt among us.
1: And we beheld his glory,
0: as
1: of the only begotten of the Father.
0: Full of
1: grace and truth.
0: Yes.
1: John bear witness of him.
0: John. You hear this? John, that one that was sent from God. He bear witness of him, saying,
1: and cried, saying, this was he whom I spake.
0: Yes.
1: He that cometh after me is preferred before me.
0: Uh-huh.
1: For he was before me.
0: For he was before me. Read on.
1: And of his fullness have all we received.
0: Yes.
1: And grace for grace.
0: Uh-huh.
1: For the law was given by Moses.
0: For the law was given by Moses. But
1: grace and truth came by Jesus Christ.
0: That's right. You hear this? It didn't come by Moses. Mm-mm. You hear this? It came by Jesus Christ.
1: No.
0: And what else does it say?
1: No man has seen God at any time.
0: No man. So that, the devil, he knows that no man has seen God. He knows that. No man have seen. No man can see. You hear this? No man will ever see God.
1: Amen.
0: No man. Well, he said at any time. You hear this? You say, well, maybe he's talking about the past. At any time.
1: Amen.
0: You hear this? It don't matter past, present, future.
1: Amen.
0: No man. On that day, you hear this, that the Bible say they're going to see the Son of Man. They ain't say going to see God. The Son of Man coming on a cloud and every eye shall see him.
1: Amen.
0: But only those that are God's children, when he come back for those that are his, will see him. But they won't be man when they see him.
1: Amen.
0: You hear this? Until you are on that day, until you make it to that day, as one that is God's child, you're not going to see God.
1: Amen.
0: But see, first, you got to be God's child now. You hear this? To make it to that day, to be God's child, you must be God's child now. And how does that happen? What did it say here again? But as many
1: as received him,
0: to them
1: gave he power
0: to become
1: the sons of God.
0: The sons of God. Aren't sons children?
1: Amen.
0: You hear this? God had to give them power. He had to do it then. He has to do it now. He has to do it until he come to take those that are his. It won't be that he'll take them when they die. Oh, he coming back for them. Oh, another one died, he can come back. Another one died, he gonna come. Nope. Nope. Only one time. And when he come for them, all that are God's children on that day, they will go back with him. All that are his children on that day, they will go back with him. It won't matter if they're sleeping in the graves or walking the earth. All of those children will go back with him.
1: Amen.
0: If you want to be in that number, come on and be born. How? Of water and of the Spirit. Mm-hmm. You got to repent and believe the gospel. Come on and save yourself before it's too late. Here the Bible says,
1: no man have seen God at any time.
0: No man have seen God at any time.
1: The only begotten Son.
0: The only begotten Son did it.
1: The mm-hmm. only.
0: The begotten only Son. Begotten Son. Here it is. Which is?
1: In the bosom of the Father.
0: He had what?
1: He hath declared him.
0: Here it is. He hath declared him. Then the Bible just gives you saying, the law was given by Moses, but grace and truth came by Jesus Christ. Now, both of them, man, you hear this? You had Moses that talked to God in the mount, never saw him. You had Jesus, that Son of Man, God formed that body in Mary's womb, got in that body, come forth preaching. First one preached it. Mm-hmm. The one that ordained the apostles. You hear this? God in that body. But that was Jesus, that flesh. You hear this? Man, he ain't see him. You hear this? The Bible says here, what? Read that verse again.
1: No man have seen God at any
0: time. No man have seen God at any time. Read.
1: The only begotten Son.
0: The only begotten Son.
1: Which is in the bosom of the Father.
0: Which is in the bosom of the Father.
1: He have declared
0: him. He have declared him. Read on.
1: And this is the record of John.
0: And this is the record of John.
1: When the Jews sent priests and Levites from Jerusalem to ask him.
0: Yes.
1: Who art thou?
0: Mm-hmm.
1: He confessed and denied not, but confessed, I am not the Christ.
0: I am not the Christ.
1: And they asked him,
0: mm-hmm.
1: What then?
0: Mm-hmm.
1: Art thou Elias?
0: Mm-hmm.
1: He saith, I am not.
0: Yes.
1: Art thou that prophet? And he answered, no.
0: Mm-hmm.
1: Then said they unto him, who art thou?
0: Mm-hmm.
1: That we may give an answer to them that sent us.
0: Mm-hmm.
1: What sayest thou thyself? He said, I am the voice of one.
0: He said, I am the voice of one.
1: Crying in the wilderness.
0: Crying in the wilderness.
1: Make straight the way of the Lord.
0: Make straight the way of the Lord.
1: As said the prophet Esaias.
0: As said the prophet Esaias. Read this. Read.
1: And they which were sent were of the Pharisees.
0: Mm-hmm.
1: And they asked him and said unto him, why baptizest thou then, if thou be not that Christ, nor Elias, neither that prophet?
0: Mm-hmm.
1: John answered
0: them. Now see, they had questions. But they believed that they knew who Jesus was. You hear this. Nicodemus, the Bible says he come to Jesus by night. He called him Rabbi. He called Jesus Rabbi. Rabbi, we know that thou art a teacher come from God, for no man can do these miracles that thou doest except God be with him. But for him to know who Jesus was, he would first have to know who God is.
1: Amen.
0: He didn't. He was no different than the Pharisees, because he was one of them. And here you have the Pharisees asking John who he is. They wanted to know, is he the Christ? Is he Elias? Is he that prophet? You hear this. John told him, I'm not the Christ. Not Elias. Not that prophet. They say, well, I guess they say, well, if you none of them, how you come baptizing? Because for them, they believe, oh, we'll recognize. We'll know because he's going to come baptizing. But they ain't know what that baptism is. Here it is. They didn't know what that baptism was.
1: Amen.
0: They don't know what that baptism is. Just like till to this day, until you have that baptism, you don't know what it is. Amen. But you need it. You hear this? You need it. That's the only way you want to be God's child.
1: Yeah.
0: You need it. It's the only way you'll be in God's church. You need it. You hear this? You're not in God's kingdom until you are born of water and of the Spirit.
1: Amen.
0: Here, the Bible says.
1: John answered them.
0: Yes.
1: Saying, I baptize with water.
0: Mm-hmm.
1: But there standeth one among you.
0: Yes.
1: Whom you know not.
0: That's right.
1: He it is who coming after me.
0: Is
1: preferred before me.
0: For?
1: Whose shoes latter I am not worthy to unloose.
0: Yes.
1: These things were done in Bethabara beyond Jordan, where John was baptized.
0: Mm-hmm.
1: The next day John seeth Jesus coming unto him, and saith, Behold, the Lamb of God, which taketh away the sin of the world.
0: Yes.
1: This is he whom I said, After me cometh a man which is preferred before me, for he was before me.
0: Yes.
1: And I knew him not,
0: uh-huh.
1: but that he should be made manifest to Israel.
0: Yes.
1: Therefore I am I come baptizing with water.
0: Mm-hmm.
1: And John bare record, saying, I saw the Spirit descending from heaven like a dove.
0: Yes.
1: And it abode upon him, and I knew him not.
0: Mm-hmm.
1: But he that sent me to baptize with water, the same said unto me, Unto whom thou shalt see the Spirit descending and remaining on him, the same is he which baptized with the Holy Ghost.
0: Mm-hmm.
1: And I saw and bear record that this is the Son of God.
0: Yes.
1: Again the next day after John stood, and the two of his disciples, and looking upon Jesus as he walked, he saith, Behold the Lamb of God.
0: Mm-hmm. You hear this? That same John that was sent from God, he knew who Jesus was when he saw him.
1: Amen.
0: You hear this? By the Holy Ghost. You're not going to know who is of God. You're not going to know that you can't hear God. You hear this? Can't hear him except you are of him. You must be born again. How? Of water and of the Spirit. Now let's go over to St. John, the third chapter. St. John, third chapter, first verse. What does it say?
1: There was a man of the Pharisees,
0: yes.
1: named Nicodemus,
0: mm-hmm.
1: a ruler of the Jews.
0: Mm-hmm.
1: The same came to Jesus by night,
0: yes.
1: and said unto him, Rabbi, we know that thou art a teacher come from God,
0: yes.
1: for no man can do these miracles that thou doest,
0: uh-huh.
1: except God be with him.
0: Read.
1: Jesus answered and said unto him, Verily, verily, I say unto thee, except a man be born again, he cannot see the kingdom of God.
0: Yes, read.
1: Nicodemus saith unto him, How can a man be born when he is old?
0: Mm.
1: Can he enter the second time into his mother's womb and be born?
0: Mm.
1: Jesus answered, Verily, verily, I say unto thee.
0: Jesus answered, Verily, verily, I say unto thee.
1: Except a man be born of water and of the Spirit.
0: Except a man be born how?
1: Of water.
0: Of water.
1: And of the Spirit.
0: And of the Spirit. He cannot do what?
1: He cannot enter into the kingdom of God.
0: Here it is. In order for you to see the kingdom, you must be in and of the kingdom.
1: Amen.
0: You hear this? And that only happens when you are born again. In order for you to be in and of the kingdom, you must be born into that kingdom. Whose kingdom is it? God's. You hear this? You must be a son. You hear this? A son of God. How is that? You must be born again of water and of the Spirit.
1: Amen.
0: God got to give you power. It is God. It's his baptism. Here it is. Except it's done by him, it ain't being done. Mm-mm. Ain't being done, haven't been done.
1: Amen.
0: Here it is. Doesn't matter how long. You say, look, I got baptized in the lake. I got baptized. I don't know if it was mine. I think it was one of my aunts tried to tell me, I got baptized when I was young. I got baptized in the lake. So you didn't get baptized. Yes, I did. They put me down in the water. I said, all you did was went and got some dirty water. You were a sinner when you got in that water. You were a sinner when you came up. She never got baptized. She died without that power. But it wasn't that she never heard about it. She heard. But she chose. She didn't want that. You hear this? There's others that have done the same thing. But also, there's been those that have heard it and they believe. And they chose to be baptized. You hear this? Baptized how? Of water and of the Spirit. And God gave that to them.
1: Amen.
0: That now they've been born as God's child, born again, not asking a question, not walking around with questions and why. You know, I wonder why Reverend said such and so, and why the priest saying so and so. They ain't saying that because they know why.
1: Amen.
0: You hear this? They don't follow them. They follow God. Amen. You hear this? God's sheep hear God's voice.
1: Amen.
0: And a stranger will they not follow, but shall flee from him, for they know not the voice of strangers. God's sheep, they know his voice.
1: Amen.
0: Mm-hmm. They know it. They ain't need no man to teach them who God is. They don't need no man to tell them, look, God's voice sound like this. And God will say this. He'll never say that. He'll say this and say this and say, mm-mm, because they can hear God. You hear this? They ain't running around saying, I never heard God. He don't talk to me. You hear this? Because they be lying.
1: Amen.
0: That's what would happen. They would be lying.
1: Amen.
0: I tell you, you truly want to hear God, you must be born of God. Because you do need to hear him. But first, God made it so you can hear the voice of the Son of God. And it is that voice that you must believe and obey. You hear this? Save yourself before it's too late. Here the Bible says,
1: that which is born of the flesh is flesh.
0: So Jesus is telling Nicodemus, when Nicodemus wanted to know, how can a man be born when he's old? Can he enter a second time into his mother's womb and be born? Jesus said, verily, verily, I say unto thee, except that man be born of water and of the Spirit, he cannot enter into the kingdom of God. So that which is born of the flesh
1: is flesh.
0: And
1: that which is born of the Spirit
0: is spirit. Marvel not.
1: That I say unto thee, you must be born again.
0: Read on.
1: The wind bloweth where it listeth, and thou hearest the sound thereof, but canst not tell
0: whence it cometh
1: and whither it goeth. So is everyone that was born of the Spirit.
0: So is everyone that is what?
1: Born of the Spirit.
0: Read on.
1: Nicodemus answered and said unto him, how can these things be? Jesus answered and said unto him, art thou a master of Israel and knowest not these things? Verily, verily, I say unto thee, We speak that we do know. And testify that we have seen. And ye receive not our witness.
0: Here it is.
1: Amen.
0: Read on.
1: If I had told you earthly things,
0: yes,
1: ye believe not.
0: How?
1: How shall you believe if I tell you of heavenly things?
0: That's right. What else he say?
1: And no man have ascended up to heaven.
0: You hear that? No man have ascended up to heaven. What else does it say?
1: But he that came down from heaven.
0: It didn't say except he. You say, well, then that means a man did come. No man. No man is in heaven. No man came down from heaven. You hear this? God came down. You hear this? And put on that flesh and blood.
1: Amen.
0: You hear this? And when it was, they saw Jesus ascending up. He wasn't man no more.
1: Man.
0: You hear this? They're going to see that one coming on the cloud. They're going to see that form. Son of man. They ain't going to see God. You hear this?
1: Man.
0: They're going to see the same one. That same one. That man wanted to reject. Man reject him. Well, he going to be their judge. You hear this? I'm telling you. Save yourself before it's too late.

0: Huh? Read on.
1: And as Moses lifted up the serpent in the wilderness,
0: yes,
1: even so must the Son of Man be lifted
0: That's
1: up.
0: That's right.
1: That whosoever believeth in him,
0: that whosoever believeth in him,
1: should not perish.
0: Should not perish. You hear this? That's why the devil wants you to believe in everything but him. Wants you to believe on everything except that name. Because the Bible says, read that verse again.
1: That whosoever believeth in him,
0: that whosoever believeth in him,
1: should not perish,
0: should not perish, but
1: have eternal life.
0: Have eternal life. And I tell you there that no one but the devil and his angels wanted to be that you never have that. You hear this? But he can't stop, him and his angels can't stop God from giving it to those that believe and are baptized. Because on that day of Pentecost, that devil ain't want them to receive it. But God gave it to them. Why? Because they believed. You hear this? They believed on that name. They believed Jesus. You hear this? Believed him when he was walking the earth. Believed it when he left. They still believed what he said. They believed that God was going to give them that promise. And he did. Now they were the sons of God. Why? Because they believed. They believed. Just like for those that believe, God will do the same thing for everyone that believe on that name. Believe and are baptized. God will save you. So he says,
1: for God so loved the world.
0: God so loved the world.
1: That he gave his only begotten son.
0: Uh-huh.
1: That whosoever believe in him should not perish.
0: Uh-huh. It didn't say God so loved the world. That, you know, he gave his only begotten son, said, so that the whole world, it never, world won't perish. Everybody got the Holy Ghost. They all holy. That wasn't, it didn't say that. It said he did what?
1: For God so loved the world.
0: God so loved the world.
1: That he gave his only begotten son.
0: That he gave his only begotten son.
1: That whosoever. Believeth in him.
0: Believeth in him.
1: Should not perish.
0: Should not perish. You hear this?
1: Amen.
0: And?
1: But have everlasting
0: but
1: life.
0: But have everlasting life. Read on.
1: For God sent not his son into the world to condemn the world.
0: Yes.
1: But that the world through him might be saved.
0: That's right. Read on.
1: He that believeth on him is not condemned.
0: Mm-hmm.
1: But he that believeth not
0: he
1: is condemned.
0: He that believeth not
1: you is condemned
0: this,
1: already.
0: Is condemned already. Read on.
1: Because he have not believed in the name of the only begotten son of God.
0: That's right.
1: And this is the condemnation.
0: Uh-huh.
1: That light is coming into
0: that
1: the world.
0: That light is coming into the world.
1: And men love darkness.
0: And men love what?
1: Darkness.
0: Love darkness.
1: Rather than light.
0: Rather than light. Why?
1: Because their deeds were evil.
0: Mm-hmm. Read on.
1: For everyone that doeth evil hateth the light.
0: Mm-hmm.
1: Neither cometh to the light.
0: Yes.
1: Lest his deeds should be reproved.
0: Yes.
1: But he that doeth truth cometh to the light.
0: That's right.
1: That his deeds may be made manifest.
0: That's right.
1: That they are wrought in
0: that
1: God.
0: That they are wrought. How?
1: In God.
0: In God. As I say, if God ain't doing it, it's wrong.
1: Amen.
0: You hear this? If God ain't saying it, it's wrong.
1: Amen.
0: The Bible says, let God be true, but every man a liar.
2: Amen.
0: You hear this? So except God is given, he's the one that sent the preacher. And he say, what you hear, my mouth warned them from me. You hear this? But the false prophet, he ain't sin. No, he didn't. Let's get Isaiah 56 and 10. Oh, so let's start the Jeremiah. Jeremiah 23rd chapter, 21st verse. Jeremiah 23:21. The Bible says, I have not sent these prophets, yet they ran. I have not spoken to them, yet they prophesy. You hear this. Jeremiah 23:21.
1: I have not sent these prophets.
0: I have not sent these prophets.
1: Yet they ran.
0: Yet they ran.
1: I have not spoken to them.
0: I have not spoken to them.
1: Yet they prophesy.
0: Yet they prophesy. So here God never sent them. He ain't talking to them. But yet here they are saying, oh, we come in the name of the Lord Jesus. Oh, God sent us. You know, I heard his audible voice. They'll say all these different

0: things. God, you know, I saw thick smoke in the room. They would say all these things. God did not do that. God ain't send them. Because ever who God sent, they speak the words of God. They speak the words of truth.
1: Amen.
0: You hear this? They're not going to be saying that that's contrary to what God say. You hear this? The only one that says that is the devil. And he know he lying. They want man to be convinced. No, I'm telling you the God's truth. Not the God that made the entire world and everything in it, made the galaxies. It ain't that God, but it's the God of this world, the prince, the power of the air. It is the devil. You hear this? He's just saying what the devil wants. But if he was truly of God, he'd be saying what God wants. Because God, he the one that made him a preacher. You can't preach except by God's power. God must send you. God give you what to say. You hear this?
1: Amen.
0: And I tell you, if you believe that voice of the Son of God, truly, you will be baptized because you'll want it. You'll want what you've heard because by that voice, you're going to hear all about that name, Jesus. About that baptism of water and of the Spirit, and that you need it. You hear this? And once you've got that, you've now been baptized in Jesus' name. You hear this? Baptized into his death. You hear this? I tell you, you need this thing. You need to be born how? Again.
1: Amen.
0: Of water and of the Spirit. It says,
1: I have not sent these prophets. Yet they ran.
0: I have not spoken to them.
1: Yet they prophesied.
0: That's right.
1: But if they had stood in my counsel.
0: And
1: had caused my people to hear my words.
0: Then what should have happened?
1: Then they should have turned them from the evil way.
0: And
1: from the evil of their
0: doings. He said if they had stood in my counsel.
1: Amen.
0: And caused my people to hear my words. Didn't he say what you hear at my mouth warned them from me?
1: Amen.
0: You hear this? Not one false prophet going to hear from God. But what they're going to hear. Is the voice of the Son of God, which is no different than what you'll hear. You hear this? They're going to be all told the same thing. You say, but yeah, but they're preachers. No, they're not. You hear this? They're sinners, just like you, that the devil wants to continually convince them to believe the lies that he put out there, to believe that there is some other way to God when there's only one way. You must be baptized in the name of Jesus Christ for remission of sins. You must tarry for the Holy Ghost. Tarry until you receive it. You must call on that name, and that name is Jesus.
1: Amen.
0: You hear this? So until next time, 1, 1, 1.

0: 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You may hear him live every Tuesday evening, 7 p.m. to 8 p.m. here, where the Master reigns, Gospel 800, WTMR, Camden, Philadelphia.
1: Mark Gonzalez here of the Heritage Hour every Saturday morning, and these daily spots called Whispers of God. Number 2 of 10 Whispers of God about oneness is, we are one with Him as a testimony. John 17 puts it this way, may they all be one, even as you, Father, are in me and I in you, that they also may be in us, so that the world may believe that you sent me. Well, one of the most visible ways oneness is expressed very clearly is in the lives of sports fans. They eat, sleep, drink, dress, and talk about their team as a lifestyle, don't they? No one has to make them or motivate them. They just do it. And that is a powerful testimony of their love for their team. And so it should be with our love and oneness with the Lord. When it is real, it will be reflective and constant wherever we are and whoever we're with. And there is no greater testimony than that, my friends. Hey, for more, check out markpg.org.